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0: Welcome to Strays at the Gate, a production of American Cowboy Radio. This is Ben Parks. I'm your host for Strays at the Gate. Appreciate you being here. We're going to bring you about an hour's worth of Western music that you might not always hear. We're going to do our best to introduce new artists or maybe some new works from artists that you already know. We're going to be here every day, Monday through Friday, right here on American Cowboy Radio, coming on at 2 a.m. for our friends over in Europe, and then again at 8 a.m. and 7 p.m. Monday through Friday. Stay tuned, and we appreciate you being here for Strays at the Gate. Here we are with another episode of Strays at the Gate. Joel Alden White and I have the pleasure of having Alan and Jill Kirkham with us. We're going to talk about Circuit Rider Roundup. We're going to talk about what all Alan and Jill have done over their lives, and let you get a little bit of an insight to them as they've been hosting Circuit Rider Roundup for quite some time. We've got an anniversary we're coming up on, we'll talk about. But Alan and Jill, we want to welcome you to Strays at the Gate, a production of American Cowboy Radio.
1: Well, howdy. Good morning.
2: Yeah, good morning, you guys. Good to hear from you, and glad to have this call this morning with you guys. And yeah, you're right. We're pretty excited. We're coming up on the end of 5 whole years. Can you believe that?
0: Fifth anniversary.
3: I tell you what, and I'm excited to be here and do this interview. Of course, I've run into Al and Jill numerous times, and we've sat down and had coffee or whatever, but Ben, you know them better than I do, simply from the relationship that you guys have got on the radio.
0: I do. We're fortunate we got to make our acquaintances. First time I remember spending much time with y'all was in Fort Worth, and it was 2020 when we were allowed to have the Academy of Western Artists Awards show kind of in a confinement zone. I think they near locked us all into the hotel. We got special permission from the city of Fort Worth to hold the event. And it was...
1: Yeah, was that the first time? Yeah, wow.
2: You might say COVID brought us together.
0: COVID brought us together, and it birthed Circuit Rider Roundup. So, yeah, we had a great time down there at the Radisson in Fort Worth, and then got to know each other, and one thing led to another.
1: We brought home one of those little statues, and we were pretty excited about that.
2: Yeah, you know, that's pretty cool. The Academy of Western Artists, they have their award that is a statue of Will Rogers. And so we went down there as a nominee for Duo Group of the Year, and, you know, we were blessed enough to bring that statue home. And Joe was like, man, I really wanted that Willie.
0: Yeah. If you don't know Will Rogers, and if you haven't had it explained to you what the trophy, the statue, the award is, it kind of looks like an amoeba that's taken on a life of its own.
1: Well, being an artist, I just thought it was a nice piece of art, and I wanted one.
2: Yeah.
0: Well, it
2: wasn't like a drive of, man, we got to win this thing. No, it was more like she liked the statue. And honestly, we were really surprised that we were even nominated, because we had just released an album that year that did really, really well. And but we were up against some just amazing groups and duos. We thought, well, you know, when they announce the name, we'll clap politely and we'll go congratulate them. And then when they said our name, it was a real surprise. And we were sitting with Doug Figgs, Carlos Washington, and his wife, and
1: Ben, I think
2: they said our name. We looked at each other, we were kind of shocked, and I think it was Carlos, maybe it was Doug, I don't know, said, hey, you guys got to go up there. Oh yeah.
0: So we'll come back around to that. We'll fold that in here in a little while, but tell us a little bit about y'all, where you're from, even how you met, and what life has done for y'all. I know, Alan, you're U.S. Air Force retiree, and you had pretty spectacular career there, I believe. So y'all just take it away and talk about yourselves, a little self-adoration time, if you would.
2: Oh my goodness, that's hard to do, isn't it?
1: Yeah. It is.
2: Well, yeah, you mentioned Air Force. So at the time, I had just come back from a one-year remote tour at a place called Galena Airport, Alaska. And I was in charge of the weather station up at a fighter alert base up there. We had F-4 Phantoms. And
0: I've got to interrupt you there. Most people that get sent to weather stations in Alaska have done something bad. Did you make somebody mad in the Air Force?
2: I must have, but I got to tell you, it was one of the most fun assignments I've ever had. You know, young single guy. And it was like the wild, wild west up there and it was in the interior basin right on the Yukon River. And so, you know, all the wildlife and you weren't even allowed to leave the compound without a high powered weapon because of the bears and such up there and wolves. And so, yeah, it was like being out in the wild frontier. But then I got orders to Scott Air Force Base, Illinois, down right across the river from St. Louis. And went to church one Sunday morning, and it turns out that Jill's dad was the preacher there, and I saw this I call her a young girl, kind of pretty young girl that I'd met there and a few times, and after church one day, a bunch of us were playing guitar and such, and she was playing guitar. And we were kind of forming a band down there. We can tell you a little bit about that later. But so I remember going over to her and asking her, she needed a ride home because it didn't know if she had her driver's license yet or not.
0: Wow.
1: I was offended.
2: And she was offended.
1: But I looked really young when I was young. I was always being mistaken for...
2: You were a tomboy.
1: 12 years old or something,
2: Wow. Well, you were a tomboy. And I can remember, right after we got married, you went to one of these, like, I don't know, Dairy Queen or something. And I remember the young lady back behind the counter asking, what would you two boys like?
3: Oh, no.
1: It didn't look like a boy.
2: No, well, you were a tomboy, no doubt about it. I mean, she can ride, she can shoot, she can fish, she does all that stuff. So, but anyway, yeah, we met. So that was back in... that was back in 1978. Yeah, wow. 78.
3: So you guys could kind of say faith and music brought you together.
1: Pretty much.
2: Oh, it did.
1: It did.
2: Yeah. Wow.
1: His guitar. Well, for those that don't know, Alan's a little bit older than I am.
2: Yeah.
1: He's got 8 years on me. So, he was out of high school and I was finishing my senior year.
2: Yeah.
1: I looked at him one night and I was talking to a friend in the back and I said, that's the kind of guy I want to marry right there. I'm going to find me one like him. He's a little old for me, but I'll find one.
2: Yeah. And, I mentioned that we were kind of forming a band and we did. We formed it was a Christian band that we went around to Bible colleges and other churches and camps and stuff like that. And we both played guitar and honestly, we were best friends. And I was kind of dating somebody else and we would set each other up on double dates and such. And then, she would come to me and say, hey, this guy asked me out. What do you think? I'd say, yeah, he's a pretty nice guy. Yeah, he seemed like he'd be all right. And then not too long after that, I remember one time she came to me and said, well, what about this guy? And then I realized, what was going on. I said, nah, you don't want to go out with him. He's a real slug. And then we realized that it's really cool when you fall in love with your best friend.
1: That's yes, true. That
0: yes, it is. Yes.
3: That's good.
0: Alan, you talked about Jill in Illinois. Where are you from?
2: Well, we were both originally born and raised in Illinois. It turns out we're only about a half hour apart along the Illinois River. I was born in a town called Beardstown, and she was born in a town called Havana. And it's all farm country. A lot of corn in that area, and so her family, her grandpa had a really big ranch, not a ranch, but a big farm there with the John Deere tractors and all that stuff. And my side of the family, my grandfather had owned quite a bit of rich dirt, black dirt farmland along in the Illinois River, and that's we found out that we were, really originally pretty close to each other. Just
1: had to wait a few years.
2: And thank goodness for the Air Force.
0: Had to go a lot of places to get back home and find who you belonged with.
1: That's right.
4: Yeah, that's beautiful country up there. I've been up around Beardstown and all over that area, in fact, and just rich farmland and a lot of water up there.
1: Well, I grew up always wanting to be an artist. That was my life dream. I went to college for that. I have a fine arts degree. And so marrying a military man, as we moved around, wherever we were, I was able to find some kind of work, whether it's I've worked in ad agencies and I've taught and I've done the festival route where you do caricatures. I've been there, done that in the art world.
2: Yeah, you know, and one of the neatest things there was when we spent 2 years in the outback of Australia.
4: Wow.
2: And over there, of course, they have different kind of wildlife and they have opal mining. And we partnered up with an opal miner and she did a lot of, I guess you'd call them, 5x7 watercolors and that kind of thing.
1: That's what you would call them.
2: That's what you would call them, yeah. Since I'm not an artist. But they got to be quite popular, you know, her just paintings of the outback and like kangaroos and koalas and the various birds and stuff, emus. But the neat thing was we partnered with this opal miner, and there's a kind of opal that if you cut the rock, the opal is in the rock like a slab, but it's not jewelry quality.
1: Quartz. Yeah.
2: It's quartz. It's
1: quartz.
2: Beautiful.
1: Opal.
2: But he approached her with a partnership of doing artwork on those slabs showing Australian outback scenery, which was really cool. So she made quite a business out of that for the 2 years we were there.
4: I'll bet those are beautiful.
1: I don't have any anymore. I have some of the paper watercolors. I'd sell those wet. People knew I was painting. They'd come by the house and watch me paint them and carry them out wet.
2: Well, in fact, I don't remember his name, but at the time, the Secretary of the Air Force came by. I got to brief him on what we did out there. And then he wanted to see our house because he heard that this famous artist at our house. And he came and bought up some of her artwork, which later became, you know, was on the walls in D.C. of the Secretary of the Air Force. When I first went in, I was a weather specialist. And so, and by the way, half the bases that I was stationed at, this is a long time ago, are closed now. So they're not even in existence anymore. But first base was in Indiana, and I was a weather guy. You know, brand new, learning the trade and all that, and at a weather station, which was really neat. We had celebrities that came through, like Johnny Rutherford, who won the Indy 500. I got to brief him and people like that. From there, I went to Galena Airport, Alaska for a year of remote, and then met Jill at Scott Air Force Base. Started getting serious about her, proposed to her after a couple of years of being best friends, and decided, you know what, I want to make a career out of this, but I want to be an officer. So I can take care of my family. And I got my commission through Southern Illinois University at Edwardsville, there in Illinois, and became a second lieutenant and a space operations officer. So as a space operations officer, first I went to Cheyenne Mountain in Colorado Springs, where we did just orbitology, tracking satellites, various things like that. And then from there, I got an assignment to the outback of Australia, which we just told you about. Got over there as a first lieutenant, made captain while I was there. And there, what we did, at the time, we couldn't say what we did, but now we can do that. We were a satellite station that detected missile launches out of Russia and out of China and out of the Middle East, like the Iran and the Iraq war, where they were shooting Scuds at each other. We were basically Scud detectors and Scud hunters. So did that job in the outback for 2 years. From there, went back to Colorado Springs, and I was a training officer that taught people how to do what I did, so when they went overseas, they could just jump right into the job. From there, I went to North American Aerospace Defense Command, NORAD, on staff, promoted a major there. And while we were there, I was the space operations expert for all of NORAD. And so got to go out to the various NORAD regions and work with them. But I also qualified as an air defense officer in Cheyenne Mountain while I was there. From there, my last assignment all those things that I did kind of shaped who I was and what I knew between weather and space, and then also by that time intelligence. I got assigned to Air Force Special Operations down in Hurlburt Field, Florida. At the time, I was the only space operations officer in Special Operations, so I was the guy that got sent out, and I worked with the SEALs, I worked with Army Special Forces, I worked with Delta Force, and of course...
1: Got shot at.
2: And so deployed from there, and my deployments, I spent a lot of time in the Balkans, the Bosnian War, Bosnia, Kosovo, based out of Italy, flying special operations aircraft out of Italy over the Adriatic. And then the last couple of years of my special operations, I spent a lot of time in Korea. It was at the end of the 1990s, going into 2000. We pretty much thought that the North was starving, North Korea was starving, and that they were going to come across. And so we were down there basically hunting for North Korean special forces that were sneaking across through tunnels and around the beach and stuff, trying to find them. So, yeah, quite a diversified career there. And then I retired in January 2000. That was a year and a half before 9/11. And worked as a defense contractor for a year and a half. And then 9/11 happened. And I was offered a job with the Army as a government civilian, what they call a GS-13. And did 11 years of war on terror with the Army using my special operations and space experience. So that's kind of wrapping up 34 years in a nutshell right there.
4: So if you were still in, you'd be the Space Command?
2: They call it Space Force now.
4: Space Force.
2: Back when I was in, I was in Air Force Space Command for a while. And what's interesting there is 30 years before they made Space Force, when I was a second lieutenant in Cheyenne Mountain, General Hardinger, who was my four-star commander at the time, went before Congress and said that much like the Navy had the Marines as a special force, the United States needed to have a Space Force instead of just Air Force Space Command. It took them 30 years, but they finally did it.
4: Caught up with his prophecy.
2: Yep. Wow. And I was there at the kind of the birth of the thing 30 years before.
4: Well, back to music. You guys have been involved in music, obviously, your whole married life, your whole careers. And
3: I'd like to know what brought you to Western music.
4: Yeah, good question.
1: Well, I had not really heard a lot of it. I mean, you do, but...
2: I had, because my dad and my uncles all grew up with it. So I grew up with, you know, Sons of the Pioneers and such. But yeah, why don't you go ahead and continue there?
1: Well, we moved to our first, when he became a first lieutenant, second lieutenant, we moved to Colorado Springs and joined a church there and became very active in it. And they had the Flying W Wranglers. That's their home base. It's Colorado Springs, and they had the ranch out there that did shows all summer. So we took a young couples group from our Sunday school out to the ranch and watched that, and we were just fascinated with it. And our minister said, well, you guys, Alan, you need to put together a band and play cowboy songs, and we'll have a chuck wagon supper and invite all the area churches and just have a good old time. So Alan put together a band. That's actually when I first learned bass guitar, because I was a guitar player, and Alan bought me a little PV bass pack, and because they didn't need another guitar player. I think there were about 8 people in that band.
2: Yeah, I think we had like 3 or 4 guitar players.
1: And so we practiced. Practiced up some songs, and they put a flatbed out in the church empty lot and invited all the area churches, and they thought, we might get 100 or 200 people.
2: Yeah, our church was less than 100 people at that time. It's a mega church now, but back then it was like 100 people, and tell them how many people came.
1: I think like a good 500 people showed up. The poor ladies in the kitchen were panicking because they hadn't planned for that much. You know, they were having the brisket and baked potato and stuff, and that kind of kicked it off, and we started getting requests from Nebraska.
2: We didn't even advertise.
1: Yeah, all over Colorado, Nebraska, where else? Kansas.
2: Yeah, Kansas, Nebraska.
1: And just exploded.
2: Man, you know, and we didn't know, you know, we were young and energetic and didn't know enough to say no on a lot of things. And finally, you hit a point where one Sunday, we did six shows in one Sunday. Started off on the southeastern part of the state.
1: Couple church services.
2: And then found ourselves at 10:30 at a Sonic up in northeast Colorado, up in Sterling or Julesburg.
1: We can't do this.
2: You know, six shows in one day. But how did this happen? And that's when we started learning about saying no and cutting back. And
1: but it just kind of exploded. And you know, we've been in several different band configurations, but now, you know, we're just Alan and Jill.
2: Yeah, but and a real key piece there is we were doing enough concerts that people kept asking, well, do you have any CDs? That's back when CDs first started, you know. Actually, it wasn't CDs. Do you have any tapes? Cassette tapes. Remember those, Joel?
3: Yep. I remember the 8-track, so I definitely remember cassettes.
2: So we knew that the Flying W, you know, Joe mentioned the Flying W Wranglers. Vern Thompson was their leader at the time, and I contacted him and I said, "Hey, you know, we've been to your shows. We know the quality of your work. That you do these great cowboy style albums, and you know, we're kind of new at doing Western music. We want to do an album, and we want to know where you record." So we can get somebody that understands cowboy music and not just try to, you know, record rock and roll style. He said, "Well, I think it's really neat what you guys are trying to do, and I want to meet with you and let's have some lunch." I said, "Okay." So we did, and we told him what we wanted to do. He goes, "Well, I'll tell you a secret. We record all of albums in our own studio. We've never recorded anybody else, but I want to record you."
4: Wow.
1: Also started just a really good friendship with Vern and his wife and several of the other Wranglers. We became good friends, and they kind of mentored us into this.
2: Yeah, and we did a lot of stuff with them. We, you know, we opened for them for, like, benefits and stuff, and I traveled with them as their sound guy when they went on the road. And, you know, Vern and I became roommates and best friends. And so that's kind of how we got really into to that business. And then through that, we met the other Chuck Wagons of the West bands and performers, became good friends with all of them. And then when I finally retired then from the military, we wanted to come to Rapid City. Now, why did we want to do that, Jill?
1: Well, because our daughter moved up here and grandbabies, you know that thing.
2: And we immediately got hired by a Chuck Wagon up here, and that was it. Three more years of Chuck Wagon.
3: Well, Alan, tell us, what would be one of your early songs that you would like for us to play?
2: How about the name of our first cowboy album, Ghost Towns?
3: That sounds good.
2: You bet.
3: Ben, do we got that?
4: We have multiple versions of Ghost Towns.
3: Well, let's play one of those.

0: Well, I tell you what, that's a wonderful song. Alan, did you guys write that song? Did you or Jill or did you write the song?
1: And I'll say we, because I wrote like 99% of it. and there was, you know, there was just one word I couldn't find.
2: Well, I got to tell you.
1: Okay, yeah, tell them the story.
2: This took a long time to write this song.
1: And I'll tell them where it came from, the song, but go ahead.
2: Yeah, and he would come out occasionally and tell me he had written a song, and I'd listen to it and say yay or nay. And he'd bring in this song, and I'm like, Alan, that's awful. No. Sounds like a fifth grader wrote it. No, thank you. And so he'd work on it, you know, and a few months later he'd say, hey, how about this? And it's no, it doesn't work.
1: Yeah, but then tell him where we got the inspiration.
2: Well, so way back, I don't know if you're familiar with that Gold Rush reality show where these miners, mm-hmm. It started out with a bunch of dysfunctional guys.
1: They were happy if they could break even for the year.
2: During the fine gold period. Yeah. But I started watching it, and he's like, that's a stupid show. Why are you watching that? But they were looking for this glory hole. You know, they were putting their whole life on finding gold and the glory hole. And I said, there's your tag right there. There's your hook.
1: There's your word you've been looking for 10 years.
2: He took that, and when he went back and just reworked the whole song around the glory hole and working your life, you know, for gold, not nothing else. And it clicked, and he came out and played it. And I said, that's it.
1: Yeah, where it came from is, you know, we lived in Colorado at the time, and I like to go exploring the old gold mining towns up in what's called the Collegiate Peaks.
0: Right, right.
1: And up around, locals call it Buena Vista, up there around Mount Princeton in that area. So I went up over, you know, went around Mount Princeton, went up over Hancock Pass and exploring all those ghost towns up there, you know, all those trails that go up over the top. I just saw all the ruins that were there, and I had this thought, and it came from Matthew 6 about store up treasures in heaven. Mm-hmm. And the whole idea is that these people were digging down an empty glory hole, and what they should have been doing is storing up their treasure in heaven, not looking for a glory hole here on earth.
0: Yeah.
1: That's where the song came from, and we call it Ghost Towns.
0: Well, good job. Good job. Perseverance sometimes pays off.
2: Yeah, and then yeah. There are times he writes a song in an hour, and it's like, wow, you know, I love it.
1: Yeah, and usually, you know this, Joel, the best songs come from personal experience.
0: Oh, absolutely.
1: Things that happen that really impact you, and that's how it was with my song, Uncle Bob. My Uncle Bob was a soldier on Okinawa in World War II. He was a medic. Mm-hmm. Came home. Silver Star, but he had, and you guys have seen the stories about Okinawa.
0: Oh, yeah.
1: So when he came home, he never left his home county ever again. He'd seen enough of the world. That was, he didn't even come to our wedding because we were in the next county.
2: Yeah, he wouldn't come over the county line to our wedding.
1: But the thing about Uncle Bob is I spent all my summers with him helping him on the farm and stuff. So that, you know, that might be a fun song to play.
0: Let's play that one.
3: We'll play Uncle Bob with Alan and Jill.

0: Just had Uncle Bob with Alan and Jill. You're listening to Strays at the Gate on American Cowboy Radio and sneaking a little bit in on Legends Classic Country Network, 103.9 in Amarillo, and on Saturday night across the whole network of Texas Panhandle. 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And, of course, they're an affiliate for Circuit Rider Roundup that we play every week. We just heard Uncle Bob. You want to talk about Uncle Bob?
1: Yeah, thanks for playing that, because, you know, we were talking about how some songs take a long time and some, you know, when my Uncle Bob died, it hit me so hard that I just had to write about it. The poem took me all of about 15 minutes. And then the music, I don't know, maybe another five. Mm-hmm. I mean, it was just had that kind of impact that less than a half hour, I came out with what you just heard.
2: And well, Uncle Bob was a man that pretty much half raised you.
1: He did. And so he meant a lot in my life. It was very personal. And of course, he was my hero. He was one of the reasons why I wanted to go in the military. He and all my uncles pretty much fought in World War II. Yeah, in Korea.
3: Well, you look for those songs that just seem to be so easy. Sometimes they make the very best songs.
2: Yeah, some of his comedy's been like that. We have two comedy songs. Both of them. One of them called Real Cowboy, he wrote in the car on his way home from work. And it's a fun little song. But the one that just took off like crazy is, he was here in South Dakota out cleaning out the barn in the middle of winter. And he came in and I started talking to him. He said, wait, I got to go write something down. And that's when
1: Mucking Out Stalls
2: was born. It's pretty popular on some chart here in South Dakota. We keep getting notices that it's in the top three or number one, and then you're number two, then we're number one again. But Mucking Out Stalls, people come up after concerts and say, well, okay, what CD is that on? I want that one.
3: Well, I've mucked a stall or two. Let's listen to Mucking Out the Stalls.
0: Mucking Out Stalls with Alan and Jill. Jill, are you on this, or is it all Alan's job?
2: Yeah, I'm on everything.
0: You're included in everything. Alan and Jill, Mucking Out Stalls on American Cowboy Radio's Strays at the Gate.

0: quiet time alone. Bucking out stalls where a man can think.
1: There are times this stuff can stink.
0: Goes in one end, comes out the other. Piles right up.
1: Let me tell you, brother.

0: back with you here on Strays at the Gate and have Alan and Jill. Just heard mucking out stalls. That says it all, doesn't it?
1: Yeah, I got to say, Ben and Joel,

0: we were listening to American Cowboy Radio, and Alan made the comment to me, you know, I wish Ben would announce some of these songs because I want to know who it is or what the song title is or how to. And I think, Ben, that Alan came to you with that same request.
1: And it's texted or called. I can't quite recall, but it was in the doldrums of the COVID lockdowns. Yep. I want to say in about February of 2021.
0: Yeah. Well, I remind Alan on every other occasion after that, be careful what you say because you might just get yourself a job. Because you said something in my memory to the fact that, well, why don't you just have a show and you do that?
1: You know, that pretty well matches. My story that I tell is that you've made that suggestion. Why don't you announce these songs and tell who's singing them? And I said, that's a great idea. You mean like a real radio station? And y'all said yes, and I said, that's a great idea. And I've never been one to feign passing work on to somebody else if I can get them to do it for me, a little bit of Tom Sawyer, I guess. But made the suggestion, you guys like that. Y'all want the job? And like a dog chasing a car, the car stopped, and y'all said yes, and I really didn't know what to do next.
0: Well, it's not like we hadn't even talked about ever wanting a radio show, because we had. Alan and you know, we said, boy, wouldn't that be fun? But we didn't have a clue how to go about it or how to get it on the air.
2: One of the things I remember when we first talked, and again, you know, nobody was performing for about a year and a half. You know, we couldn't go out. So we had some really good discussions. And I remember you said, well, you know, I heard that y'all were, you know, worship leaders, worship pastor and such. And so I got this idea that how would you like to be host and a DJ on a radio show on Sundays? That's a cowboy gospel show. And that's kind of how it started. And of course, we were very interested in that because it's true. Even when I was in the military, it didn't take long for us. Wherever we went, you know, people find out that, oh, he can play and sing and she can play bass and guitar and whatever. And before you know it, you know, we were up there leading worship in pretty much every church we've ever been in, until the point where we started getting hired to do that part-time on weekends.
0: So it was a really good fit for us.
2: It was a perfect fit. So, and honestly, everybody, when Ben said, would you guys be interested in this kind of a show, we looked at each other, and it wasn't like, well, twist my arm or anything. I think Jill just busted out a grin and just said, yes! Because we thought, oh, wow, this actually feels like it's from God.
1: It really does and did. And the before the night was over, that was on a Sunday, and before the night was over, I had done a lot of pondering, and I called my technical partner, Jim Turbeville, and I said, we're going to do a cowboy gospel show, a weekly show, but what would it take and what would we need to do different to make it available for other stations? And he said, you mean like syndicating? I said, I guess that's the word for it because I'm not a radio guy. And he said he'd always wanted to do one. And we put it together from the moment this thing was birthed. Our objective was not just American Cowboy Radio and our network, but to make it available to the world. And we've got a fair listing of stations that currently carry it and always looking for more, but we're on about a dozen radio stations with it, so that part's come around. We're ready to expand the network and syndicate it worldwide, and that's all, like you said, I think from the very beginning that it was a God thing.
0: Without a doubt. Yeah, and we have it airing from a local station here in Sturgis, which is, mm-hmm. You know, they broadcast AM and FM, and the FM goes out over, what, four states?
2: Yeah, it covers actually six state area, you know, corners of it and such. But, and you never know who's listening, Ben. I mean, we've had, I remember one time we had we ran into a truck driver who was coming through Sturgis and said, hey, I heard your show after Red Steagall was on in Sturgis, and it's good to meet you guys. Came up at one of our concerts, introduced himself. And then recently, we've been asked to play for a, believe it or not, bull riding school.

0: great program, and you guys, in fact, have won an IWMA award with that program, haven't you?
1: Yes, we did.
2: Yes, we did. DJ and Radio Program of the Year.
0: Yeah, yeah. I think that was one of the first conventions that I went to, and I believe that's probably where I met you guys.
2: I think that's where we first met, yeah.
0: Mm-hmm, mm-hmm.
2: And in fact, I think first time we heard you, it was at a showcase that New Mexico was putting on.
1: I think you're right. Yeah, and I remember that.
2: And we heard you, and I think we were there with Ben. I said, Ben,
1: that guy's
2: good.
1: You
2: know this guy? They said he's from out of Amarillo. He's good. I want to meet him. And started our friendship and us trying to find your music so we could play it.
0: Well, and I appreciate you guys playing our music. I want to hear one of y'all's favorite faith-based songs. What would that be that we could play?
1: Well, that's not yours, so I'm trying to think of one that you wrote.
2: Oh, one that I wrote?
1: Yeah, let's go with some originals.
2: Okay, well, we've got one that you got to really know, you know, the kind of the Christian world to realize that this is a Christian song. But I want to go with this, Sunrise on the Prairie. Sunrise on the Prairie is a message about no matter how good or bad your day is, when you get up, every day is a brand new day. And as a believer in Christ, the neat thing is that means every day is a brand new start. Even if we've had a rough time the day before, or we wake up and maybe we're hurting from illness or whatever, that we know that God's whispering in our ear that I'm on this ride with you. And where this came from is we're members of the Marshall's Posse, which we do mounted traffic control here in the Black Hills. And we had a ride that we were doing down in the Custer State Park where the Buffalo Roundup is, and just came from one morning. We got up, you know, before the dawn, you brush them out, you have your coffee and all that, and then as the sun was coming up, lighting up the prairie part of the Black Hills and lighting up the backs of the buffalo, that's where the idea for this song came from. It's called Sunrise on the Prairie.
0: Well, let's listen to Sunrise on the Prairie.

0: Well, that was Sunrise on the Prairie. What a wonderful song and a wonderful title to a song. Thank you for that.
1: We're about to celebrate your fifth anniversary, closing out five full years, going into the sixth year this weekend. In fact, we're designing this program to play around the 1st of May, and I believe the 3rd of May is what we're celebrating Circuit Rider Roundup's fifth anniversary. And it was an interesting kickoff when we started this project. You guys are the artist and the brains and the music behind this, and it's been my job to make y'all sound good. But we've both worked kind of both sides of the street, getting artists interested and getting the input from the artist. What do y'all recall from the early days, and what kind of reception did we have from fellow artists and the music industry?
2: Well, initially, we had naysayers that kind of scoffed at us, and, you know, in a private conversations and stuff, that we didn't have enough music to do this.
3: Yeah, there's not enough faith-based music or music that honors got out there to put together even an hour show.
2: What we found was, going through people's CDs, they would usually tuck one or two faith-based songs or poems on their CDs, and we did find enough to do that, but what right. blew us away was, what, about 2 years in, as we started gaining steam?
3: Oh, even before that. When we started getting some roll on it, yeah, maybe even the first year, Christian artists, cowboy artists, are usually, for the most part, Christian artists as well, but they realize that, you know, if I tuck away a Christian song on here, it's probably not going to get any radio play. They're going to play my cowboy music. But they started realizing what we were doing, and then we started getting, oh my goodness, CDs almost every day from people that maybe hadn't even recorded a gospel album before.
2: Well, and other artists all of a sudden were sending us little notes. I'm going into the studio, and I'm going to do a faith-based CD. So, and we're like, yeah.
3: But Riders in the Sky, they said, hey, we just released our very first gospel album. We'd like you to play it. And then recently, Sons of the Pioneers, you know, John Fullerton's the new trail boss there. They decided that on their, their 85th, no, their 90th, 90th
1: yes, sir.
3: Anniversary, it was going to be, they called it Campfire Spirituals, and they released a gospel album, and we were having a blast just playing songs off that. So people like that.
2: Well, and it, not that Riders and the Sons and Pioneers do it just for us.
3: No.
2: But they realize they're going to get play from us, so they make sure we have their music. And then other Western artists are realizing, if I do this, Alan and Jill are going to play me.
3: Right.
0: Well,
3: right.
0: Not only that, as a songwriter, we're writing more songs geared towards that, because we know that those songs are going to get out there. They're going to get played. And going to get played, since you guys are syndicated, to a broader audience.
1: That's right.
3: Right.
2: We were talking to an artist just recently, and they said, well, you know, I'm doing all this work, and I just, you know, I feel like I'm banging my head against the wall. And Alan said, wait a minute. He said, do you realize that when we play your song, you know, so many people, it's going on 12 stations, it's live streaming, it's going all over the world, and they're like, really?
3: Yeah.
1: Yeah.
0: That's right.
3: And, you know, potentially, and I guess we heard this from Turbo, maybe, you know, we could be, any given Sunday, who knows how many hundreds of thousands of people could be listening to your song as it's going out. You know, it just kind of blew this guy away. But
1: we penciled out the broadcast market. This is setting aside the streaming portion, and we're population-wise, we can't guarantee that all these people are tuned in, of course, but the broadcast availability is touching a million people on any given Sunday.
2: Wow.
3: Yeah.
2: And then you throw in the streaming, which does the worldwide market, yes. And that really brings it up
3: hear from people overseas that are listening.
2: Yep. Yeah, we do.
0: Well, it's a great program, and you guys have developed it, and I'm just thrilled that you've gotten some recognition, and I'm thrilled that you guys are doing that, because it's a wonderful program.
1: We're filling in a gap that we didn't even realize was out there until we got involved in it.
2: And yeah, people seem to be hungry for it.
3: Yeah, and if I could just do a reminder, here's a message to the Western artists out there, cowboy singers, cowboy poets. Circa Rider Roundup is really a cowboy gospel show. We get a lot of CDs from people that there's not a word about God anywhere on it. We can't play it. So if you want to be on Circa Rider Roundup, and we really do want to hear from you guys and get your music, please, you know, when you go in the studio, think about ways that you can just honor God. And it can be a very simple thing. You know, a good classic song as an example is Ghost Riders in the Sky.
2: But we don't need any more recordings of that.
3: We don't need any more. Right. Please don't send any more recordings of them, because we have about 100 of those right now. But seriously, you know, just the message of cowboy, change your ways today, or with us you will ride. Trying to chase the devil's herd across these endless skies. That's a classic example of a cowboy gospel song.
1: Absolutely. Well, we're about to wrap this thing up. Alan, Jill, I want to express my heartfelt appreciation for what you guys do.
2: Well, Ben, we want to thank you, too, because you're the one that makes us sound good and gets us out there, and we appreciate you so much.
3: Okay. We so appreciate you. We appreciate your friendship, and we just love what you're doing. Thank you so much.
0: Well, listen, before we do close this thing out, tell us how our audience can get a hold of you guys.
2: Well, we do have a website. It's allenandjill.com, A-L-L-E-N and Jill.com. And it's got a message board. You got our emails there. I don't know. I don't think we have a phone number on there.
3: I'm not sure if we do or not.
2: Yeah.
3: Yeah. And you can find us on Facebook and just, you know, you can private message us or even just leave a message there on a Facebook page. There's two of them. One is Alan and Jill. Is a Facebook page.
2: Kirkham, I think Kirkham's on.
3: Oh, Alan Joe Kirkham, and that's spelled with a K. And then there's just Alan Kirkham, and my last name's spelled K-I-R-K-H-A-M, and you can leave messages there if you want. So a couple of ways you can get us.
2: And then if we need to talk, we'll share our phone number.
0: Yeah. Well, and another question now. If they want to see you live, are we going to get an opportunity this year to see you live somewhere?
2: We've really been slowing down on the traveling and the live playing. Not that we won't. A lot of our live playing is mission work at this point in our career. We play for our church. We play for missions and events like that. But we are going to be on the Western Slope in November.
3: With Joel Alden White. Yeah.
2: So there's an October, late October.
3: I think it's November.
0: It's the first weekend, I believe, in November.
2: Okay.
3: That's
2: so
3: right.
2: We are planning to be there for that cowboy gathering, and it's just, you know, it's time to step back and let me do my artwork and be grandparents. And
3: and your fly fishing. Don't forget fly fishing.
2: And fly fishing, yeah.
0: No, we got to do the fly fishing. Well, listen, it's been wonderful visiting with you guys. Can we close out on a favorite song of yours?
3: I'd like Jill to go ahead and pick her favorite song.
2: Well, I think we should do the Circuit Rider Roundup theme song that Alan wrote, God's Country Waltz.
3: You know, and there's a thing about that. At our concerts, we always ask people, okay, we're going to ask you to raise your hand about this. How many of you here believe that wherever you live in God's country? And we always get just a rowdy response from that. Everybody raise their hand, and then we go ahead and sing this song.
1: Oh, that's beautiful.
0: It's been wonderful visiting with you two, and we'll see you down the trail.
1: Here's Alan and Jill with God's Country Waltz.
3: Hey, God bless y'all.
1: Bless you. Thank y'all so much.

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1: I pledge allegiance to the flag of the United States of America and to the republic for which it stands. 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

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This is Ben Parks, the sound wrangler here at American Cowboy Radio. Since early spring, I've been rounding up classic cowboy music, stories, and poetry. There's some Mavericks and Strays in the bunch. Now that I've gotten all worked here at American Cowboy Radio, I think you'll enjoy the assemblage I've gathered. Riding herd over this rabble of cowboy sounds are quotes and clips from your favorite movies and TV shows. 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American Cowboy Radio's vision is to preserve and promote the American cowboy way of life through its music, poetry, and stories on air and online in a clean, family-friendly format. Several years ago, Red Steagall, the 2006 State of Texas Poet Laureate, put this song together that says what our vision is all about. Here's Red with Rodeo.

0: Dictionary defines it as a roundup of cattle, a going around, a cattle ring, or to put it in modern terms, a public exhibition or competition of the skills of cowboys, such as saddle bronc riding and calf roping. Now, I don't suppose a kid ever grew up in the United States of America that didn't play cowboys and Indians and dream of being a Wild Bill Elliott, a Gene Autry, or a Roy Rogers. And I suppose that's because buried deep within every man, whether he wears a business suit or a pair of faded jeans, there's a little bit of cowboy in us all. For most of us, it stays a dream. But for some folks like Casey Tibbs and Freckles Brown and Larry Mahan, it becomes a reality. And I'm sure that they'd tell you that they wouldn't trade it for the slickest white-collar job in the world. Because like any other profession, this hat has its own identity. Like pickups that drive better than Cadillacs. And good friends that mean a whole lot more than money. But then what does a man need besides a good horse, fresh air, plenty to eat, and good friends? Everything else seems like a waste. Friends, that's what this album's all about. Rodeos, cowboys, blue jeans, boots, and saddles. And we hope you'll find something here that's pleasing or will bring back a memory. Because if it does, then you've made us all feel like what we really wanted to be anyhow, a bunch of cowboys.
1: I wrote this poem for my good friend Bill on his 60th birthday. Now, it's come to my attention that our friend is getting old, half a century and a decade gone. It's been years of work and toil, of strife and tears and pain, although some good times too have come along. No longer can we do the things we did back in our youth, our bodies just can't handle all that strain. Can't even lift a bale of hay without a back brace on, or walk along the trail without a cane. We plan our trips to town around who has a bathroom handy, and for us the evening news is too dang late, 'cause rising time in the morning gets earlier every Monday. Being tired all the time is now our fate. Multicolored vitamins and pills of every kind keep us continent, healthy, and pain-free. Chondroitin, MSM, ibuprofen, and Geritol took the place of rye and rum for you and me. See, Bill ain't the only one that's getting old, I can attest. We're all cruising down the river on that boat. We're on the slippery side of the mountain. It's getting steeper all the time, and the burden's getting heavier to tote. But dang it, back off a minute there. Let's not get carried away on all that stuff and nonsense about getting old. Like the ancient poet said, do not go gentle to that night. And on that advice, you know I'm surely sold. You know that we still ride those colts, still double hock those calves. And sometimes we still make the missus smile. We can pert near handle all the tough chores that we used to do, only sometimes now they take a little while. See, we ain't getting older, we're only getting better. From experience, we've learned a thing or two. And we always get the job done, and we do them doggone well. The failures you can count are mighty few. Our bodies may be weakened, but our minds are still intact. And in those minds, we're strong and fast and bold. Yes, our youth has fled away from us like clouds upon the wind. But don't you tell us that we're too damned old. So I think I'll go to town now and buy old Bill some presents. Some things that he can share with all his friends. I know he'd love a bottle of Captain Morgan's finest brew. And I guess, just to be safe, maybe a case of Large Depends.

taking you back to when music was a slice out of the old West. 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

0: The only thing that compares with crossing the Jordan and seeing the pearly gates is crossing the Red River and seeing Texas.
1: 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For tonight, showers likely before 7, otherwise cloudy skies overnight, then clearing towards morning. Lows drop to 44. For Saturday, sunshine with a high of 75. Saturday night, clear, lows of 49. And for Sunday, it'll be sunny with a high of 79 degrees. And that's a look at your King County weather from American Cowboy Radio, 107.7 in Guthrie.
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1: There's been a lot of poems written about the working cowboy, but not too many written about the old boy that's not doing it anymore. So I've written one I call Private Thoughts. Jobs I once did, I now see from the road as I drive at county expense. Man owns that place, had best get around or he'll lose a steer through that fence. Memories crowd me and take me away to yondering days I once knew, willing to forfeit societal gain for the freedom known to so few. Lord, what I'd give to just one more time feel the earth was my pearl alone, to ride with the crew relaxed but ready to squall with that panther-like tone. The round pen where boys and horses were schooled, Pony Express with a slicker, the old hands watching, grinning, remembering. Young once again, eyes a flicker. Countless wild rides through breaks and mesquite, excitement was too mild a word. Countless hours sitting there bored unto tears while some slow old man cut the herd. 4th of July in 78, Stamford, Texas. God, that day was sweet. Bill, Dave, and me won the wild mare race. My ride brought the crowd to their feet. I think of horses I rode in the past and grin at the good ones I made, but almost cry o'er the good ones I rent. Too eager to polish my trade. I'd sure like the chance to set them again, to atone my many mistakes. How many bad horses could have been good had they gotten half even breaks? Truth be told, it wasn't all good. Sundown, it oft find me mad, ready to roll up my bed and pull out. I never did. Looking back, I'm glad. But good times and bad all meld into one, the difference unseen through the haze. And I understand now what the old timers mean when they speak of the good old days.

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1: Oh, I know what you're wondering. Why a man would even want to be a cowboy? It's long hours and short pay. There just ain't no fortune and fame. But I figures we like cowboying because the good Lord lets us see and do what are called cowboy things. Now, have you ever seen a red-tailed hawk up on its early morning flight? Have you ever rid up on a brand new baby calf a-sucking up his first breath of life? Well, I don't know that I can tell you exactly what I mean, but it's a good feeling. It's a cowboy thing. Like watching a young coyote pup bounce across the prairie chasing its first meal. A riding night herd under a blanket of stars when a big old yellow moon comes a-rising over that hill. It'll put a lump in your throat, if you know what I mean. I reckon you might. It's a cowboy thing. Like taking a young colt and put him under first saddle, and you cinch him down tight and he steps up and takes you a deep straddle. You pull his nose around and he makes his first move. He steps off easy and you think this old pony's gonna be pretty smooth. Oh, I know what you're thinking. A man that rides wild horses gotta be a little touched or insane, but well, you gotta get there on the edge of life. It's a cowboy thing. Like when that old farmer down the road calls you and says, "Sonny, I've got a bad bull to catch. Now, mind you, neighbor, I'd do it myself, but my wife, she's down in her back." When you know the truth is, he figures you being a cowboy, you're just not toting a full deck. But you'll take your best pony and a couple of hounds, and you'll get you a string, something that'll hold 2,000 pounds, and you'll do the job. He'll offer you 10, but you won't take it. You'll simply say neighbors got to be neighbors now and again. You know, city folks find that mighty peculiar and strange, being a neighbor, that is. But in the West, well, it's a cowboy thing. Like gathering a wild herd and a big old gal breaks out in a dead run, and you shake you out a loop and you catch her quick, and your daddy say, "I got you, you old son of a gun." You and the boys have done a day's work and you've earned yourself a good rest. And you're heading back to the bunkhouse when you happen to look over your shoulder towards the west. There's 100 colors of fire spread across that western sky. You know you was born to be a cowboy. You don't need no psychiatrist or a couch to figure out why. No, it's long hours and short pay, and there won't be no fortune or fame. But the good Lord rewards you each and every day by letting you do and see what

0: Tonight in Bay Point, Maine, it's beef bourguignon. 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And in Chicago, a porterhouse steak, the perfect medium rare. At the end of each day, all over the country, nothing satisfies so many people in so many ways. Beef. It's what's for dinner.
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1: So long, saddle pals. It's been so good.

0: everyone. I'm D.H. 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Stay tuned for Cowboy Inspiration from world champion calf roper Jeff Copenhaver. Jeff began the first cowboy church in America. 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
1: You know, after having rodeoed professionally for about 15 years, I can testify that one of the neatest feelings is to sense the respect and approval from your peers. And I think that's a big part of winning. You know, there's money and prizes and whatnot, but that sense of that you're loved, that you're respected. And, you know, growing up, I can remember just really seeking my dad's approval. Boy, the Lord is he seems to have put that in all mankind, that we seek our Father's approval. And if you saw the movie 8 Seconds, which I'm sure you did, that, you know, Lane, and I don't know if this was true in real life, but in the movie, Lane was always seeking his dad's approval. And he just never seemed to, he just couldn't quite get it. It just wasn't there. And that was just like a tragedy in there. Well, you know, after my dad gave his life to the Lord, I hadn't seen him for, several months. And I'm living in Texas, and he's in the state of Washington. And I went up to see him and got up into Creston, Washington there. And he's got an indoor arena there, and he's got horses everywhere. And he was inside the barn there. And I walked around the corner, walked up to him, and I hadn't known the Lord for a long time at that point, and I reached out, and I reached my hand out to shake his hand, and instead of shaking my hand, he brushed my hand away, and he reached around, and he hugged me, and you know, that was the most incredible feeling, and that was that, you know, that's that love that we desire from a father. You know, on the telephone in conversations, my dad has told me, just like this song, he says, "Have I told you lately I love you?" And he'll tell me that he loves me, and I tell him I love him. You know, I think we need to communicate that with people. That's a life-changing statement. When you tell someone you love them, might be a friend or a relative or whoever it is, but when you just simply say, "I love you," now you have to break through fear that they'll think, you know, or what'll they think? Hey, it really doesn't matter what they think. That'll touch their hearts. And, you know, God.

0: so loved the world that he sent his son Jesus. He told us he loved us. And every day he, in his word and in through creation, he continues to say, I love you today. I love you today. It's just almost overwhelming. He's so wonderful. Go tell someone today that you love him.
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2: 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For tonight, we'll start out with clouds. It'll clear overnight. Lows drop to 46, and it will be breezy. For Saturday, sunny with a high of 68. Saturday night, clear skies, lows of 51. And for Sunday, we'll have a sunny day with a high of 72 degrees. And that's a look at your American Cowboy Radio weather, 97.3 in Pecos, sponsored by Ram Country, Fort Stockton.
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1: Scattered across West Texas are dying little towns that progress has left behind, whose residents are content to live in a status quo state of mind. Empty buildings with vacant stares wear faded signs that say closed. On the edge of town, deserted houses sit broken with their bones exposed. Better jobs and better money have lured people away looking for more, while big city supercenters have closed down the mom and pop store. But outside these towns, you'll find signs of life and the will to survive from a handful of determined people working to keep a legacy alive. You'll see life in the fields that flank the highways and cotton gins that reach the sky, and the amber stalks of grain wave as they greet the vehicles passing by. Pump jacks dot the landscape, thumping as if a beating heart. Big green combines chug along, taking grain and chaff apart. Water is pumped by windmills that resemble a giant prairie flower. Huge wind generators loom above, working to harness nature's power. Crops and fields give way to rolling plains with red sandy ground, where herds of white-faced cattle are grazing and milling around. Day-working cowboys now ride the sections where old cowmen once rode. Out here, a man's word is still his honor, and his handshake is his code. Dusty arenas are alive with people and horses at weekend events. Musty auction barns are selling livestock until the last dollar is spent. Big-hatted and tall-booted daddies hold the tiny hands of the next generation. They know that each little puncher is a link towards their heritage preservation. Those who work the land know the joy of a crop with double the yield, or the devastation that 4 weeks without rain can have on your fields. There's no way to explain that feeling when a newborn calf stands to nurse, or how helpless you are against nature that you shake your fist and curse. Some people get it, and others will never understand what makes people live and work for the love of the land. No, you don't have to look far to find signs of life out here. It seems the residents have a higher calling to preserve and persevere. There are dying little towns all over the nation that progress has left behind. The pulse of rural America lives there, and it suits them just fine.
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3: Ride for the win, he said with a grin from top of bronc nasty as sin. I'll ride this rank bucker till I hear eight. So let him fly, boys, swing open the gate. And with that, he and the snorting brute came a-busting hard out of the chute, commencing a stunning equine ballet, a-spinning and twisting in most every way. The judges will sure be scoring high, he thought, as the bronc took to the sky, his spurs raking neck with every bound, then sweeping to flank when coming to ground. He kept his pockets firmly affixed through whatever trick that horse tried next, lifting in rhythm the thick-woven rein, bronc's efforts to pitch him, strong but in vain. Every time that horse changed direction, with style and grace he kept connection. That bred-to-buck devil matched by his skill, determination, strength, and pure will. But that's what it took to get him here. Riding through pain and managing fear, suffering wrecks that would stop other men, cowboying up to go on for the win. Untold rodeos, each with their trials, hundreds of goes, thousands of miles. It's a long, hard road to the NFR. Best of the best is a mighty high bar. But he was here, deserved to be. Way he's riding was clear to see. A lifelong dream, 10 days in December. 80 seconds he'll always remember. So no matter who wins this battle or the buckle or trophy saddle, no matter the score the judges decide, he's a finals cowboy. He's earned his pride.

0: 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Partner, you're listening to the Authentic American Cowboy Radio. Did you hear what I said? 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
2: You should have let them kill me, because I'm going to kill you. 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
1: 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For tonight, showers likely before 7. Otherwise, cloudy skies overnight, then clearing towards morning. Lows drop to 44. For Saturday, sunshine with a high of 75. Saturday night, clear, lows of 49. And for Sunday, it'll be sunny with a high of 79 degrees. And that's a look at your King County weather from American Cowboy Radio 107.7 in Guthrie.
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1: Hey, cowboys and cowgirls, you're listening to the American Cowboy Radio Network. 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
2: The old wood chair raked across the floor as he slowly stood up. He walked to the stove and poured himself another steaming cup. His bones creaked like the scuffed hardwood floor beneath his feet. The thump of boot heel and ring of spur played out a pleasant beat. He sat back down in the chair that he left and took a long sip, listening to younger cowboys laugh about catching some old rip, and how rank the new colts are in the inches of rain, the price of feed, and the average of cattle's weight and gain. They boast and they brag about their latest triumph or wreck, eating breakfast, making small talk, and giving the new guy heck. Somehow the conversation turned to a more serious side, about spiritual things like faith and letting God be your guide. The elder cowboy silently listened to the lively debate. He feared his input would make the conversation abate. Back and forth the pros and cons of living a life for the Lord. One said he couldn't do it, for he'd just be too bored. The new guy claimed you can't be a cow puncher and be a Christian. Besides, he didn't go in for all that pomp and benediction. The older cowboy could feel the tension, and he had to clear it. They knew he didn't say much, but when he did, you better hear it. He looked them each in the eye and spoke in a clear, confident voice, as he told them one of these days they'd have to make a choice about which trail to ride, and it best be sooner than later. They need to think hard about having a talk with their Creator. And he told them there's some things that you fellers need to understand. You see, cowboys can be Christians, for our Lord is a cattleman. He owns the cattle on 1,000 hills and every creature on the ground. Why, he started a colt on Palm Sunday and rode him all the way to town. And y'all be watching for him to come back like a thief in the night. He'll be riding down from heaven on a finished horse that's white. Just accept what the Lord has for you, and he'll never turn his back. Simply follow the rules in his book, and it will keep you on track. Well, silence filled the cookhouse as they heard what was on his mind. Enlightenment shined in their eyes, and a few got in a bind. Surprisingly, for a man that rarely spoke, he had a lot to say. They quietly left the table with something to think about that day. And you could hear the soft creak of the hardwood floor beneath their feet. The thump of boot heels and the ring of spurs played out a pleasant beat. Then the old wood chair raked across the floor as he stood up to leave. He put on his hat and silently prayed that at least one would believe.

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0: going to be back with another set of the best in Western music. 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We're going to grab our saddle horns and blow.
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1: 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For tonight, we'll start out with clouds. It'll clear overnight. Lows drop to 46, and it will be breezy. For Saturday, sunny with a high of 68. Saturday night, clear skies, lows of 51. And for Sunday, we'll have a sunny day with a high of 72 degrees. And that's a look at your American Cowboy radio weather. 97.3 in Pecos. 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

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But she left 50, 60 people still sitting on the cars, wondering what it's coming to and how it got this far. But me, I got a nickel smashed flatter than

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1: The retirement of Ashtola. Work is done in the limits of town. A man leaves his job at the site. Then he meets with his friends at their pet water hole to watch a big game or a fight. But on the JAs, when the saddles were stripped and the pleasures of town far away, they'd gather round the chuck wagon fire and recall the events of the day. Horses was rode and wide loops was thrown, with no one missing, of course. Then the tales of glory and daring died down, and Boy Blackwell was asked about his horse. Ashtola, the mount of this here account, was a legend who bore the famed brand. This rider and steed were performers of deeds that brought smiles from the hardest old hands. A big old gray horse who was honest of eye, a range-wise and crusty old bird, and I've heard it said he'd not met a beast that he couldn't put out of the herd. Frustrated cow once used all her tricks, but Ashtola would thwart every plan. Then she got him in close and a little sideways, so under his belly she ran.
2: Horses would have lost her, but Ashtola, that cow didn't bother.
1: Well, what'd he do? Big-eyed kid bit.
2: Why, son, he went down there and he got her.
1: Such were the tales of this cagey old horse. That's why he's remembered in glory. I leave it to you as to whether it's true, but I digress from my story. The years catch us all, and it was clear late one fall that Ashtola's long race neared its end. So he was given the heave, the J.A. he must leave, an old boy must part with his friend. Well, somehow or another, a gate was left open, and Ashtola escaped in the night. So when the truck from the soap factory came, the gray horse was nowhere in sight. Turned him loose in a pasture he knew that was remote and out of the way. As he slipped off the rope and scratched between his ears, to the tired old horse he did say,
2: "You'll not wash the face of some snot-nosed kid. I'll never permit such a thing. You spend your days at the ease that you've earned. I'll see you come early spring."
1: Well, folks, that winter they had was the toughest in years. Five northers they seen, and it was blue. So when the grass turned, with no small concern, boy rode to make sure he'd got through. The canyons was bare, not a soul anywhere, and he wondered, now, where can he be? Then he noticed for long that something was wrong. Neither cow nor calf did he see. Well, he topped out to look on the big flat below of the one corner he hadn't been, and the sight that he seen in that valley so green turned his worried frown into a grin.
2: Ashtola had throwed them all in a bunch and was working the herd by himself, and he thought of the years that he'd spent on his back.
1: That old horse never needed my help.
2: Three cuts he had going, and where he put them, they stayed, and the cows with bull calves on the right. The pairs with the heifer calves stood on the left, but boys, here's the curious sight. The third bunch was standing way off by the cells. I wondered, now, what could they be? So I eased down the hill to get a closer look, and you'll never guess what I see.
1: The tension was high among the young bucks as old boy paused for what seemed like days. Well, what was they some big-eyed kid bit, and boy grinned at him. Then he said,
2: "Strays."
1: Legends abound on the Goodnight Range.
2: Some canyons are haunted, I've heard.
1: But the ghosts cease their mischief, and they gathered to watch
2: when Ashtola was working the herd.

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But I guess I better head her on down.

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Hope you folks been enjoying that good old-timey music. And remember, when you're fixing to fry up some flapjacks or bake a mess of biscuits, use cool, clear water and good, pure Fabio Daniels flour.

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1: Words so soft and tender, spoken with tone gentle and kind. Words not said to his sweetheart, but rather shared with his bovine. Feeding cattle together isn't easy. I drive the truck and he's behind, tossing hay and giving directions. I believe he thinks I'm blind. He shouts at me and coos to them, "Turn here! Come, boss!" As to whom he's addressing, I'm never at a loss. Now, please don't judge my husband, or tell me that's just not right, because when this long day is over, I'm the one he'll kiss goodnight.
2: Thank you very much.
3: Thank you so much. We sure appreciate that.
2: You know, the last 2 years we've been traveling around all over the country, and folks everywhere love that old country music, and I hope that the Derailers and guys like them, Dale Watson, and the folks that are here tonight will keep the courage and keep playing what comes from the heart, because that's where it's all at. Here's the first song that I ever wrote. I wrote it for my wife about 45 years ago when we first married. I was driving an old rig-up truck between La Mesa, Texas and Seminole. Seminole, Texas, working for Britt Trucking Company there in La Mesa, driving an old oil field truck when I wrote this song. It's called "The Rolling Stone from Texas." Title song off of one of our CDs on Watermelon Records.

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The last sunset. The sun sets slow and paints the sky a fiery hue, a final sigh. A lone cowboy lays down, his body worn, his heart and soul forever torn. His hat is gone, his boots are old, his horse is lame, his story now told. He thinks of loved ones far away as he faces death at end of day. He remembers rides through canyons wide and nights by campfires where he'd reside. 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His eyes grow dim, his breath grows weak, his body still, his heart does seek a place to rest, a place to stay. On the open range, he'll find his way. The stars appear like diamonds bright, a final glimpse of heaven's light. The cowboy smiles. He knows it's time to cross one more mile. A salty tear falls on his cheek. He's lived a life not for the meek. He whispers, "Please, Lord, not yet." He takes one last look as he rides off into his last sunset.

Hi, this is Michael Martin Murphy. Partner, you're listening to the authentic American Cowboy Radio. Did you hear what I said? The authentic American Cowboy Radio.

0: evening. Here's a look at your King County weather from American Cowboy Radio 107.7 in Guthrie. For tonight, showers likely before 7, otherwise cloudy skies overnight, then clearing towards morning. Lows drop to 44. For Saturday, sunshine with a high of 75. Saturday night, clear, lows of 49. And for Sunday, it'll be sunny with a high of 79 degrees. And that's a look at your King County weather from American Cowboy Radio 107.7 in Guthrie. Good evening. 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For tonight, we'll start out with clouds. It'll clear overnight. Lows drop to 46, and it will be breezy. For Saturday, sunny with a high of 68. Saturday night, clear skies, lows of 51. And for Sunday, we'll have a sunny day with a high of 72 degrees. And that's a look at your American Cowboy Radio weather, 97.3 in Pecos, sponsored by Ram Country, Fort Stockton.
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0: How you doing, folks? This is Clint Bradley coming at you from on the Hampshire-Dorset borders of southern England. That's about 45 minutes from Stonehenge. And I'm listening to authentic American cowboy radio. Ooh, how sweet it is.
1: The cultural celebrations in Oklahoma generally focus on three things: history, food, and music. And what about the music? From Deep Deuce and Kane's Ballroom to Nashville and the New York Metropolitan Opera, Oklahoma has long laid

rolled on a plane between Dallas and Austin. Going to El Paso. Whoops. Now this is what gave us the idea to come down here. This is a song about a guy that... probably did as much for our kind of music as anybody.

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1: High and low. Gathering started, climbing high, pines parted, rock meets sky. Cattle far scattered, arroyo to cap, weighty but tattered, herd into the gap. Bull bellows freedom, don't want to go, healer is on him, drives him below. Duck in the boughs, skidding the slope, jostling the cows, chap slapping rope. Pushing remnants in cold fall, lurking presence, eerie pall. On upper butte, dark forfeit sight, eve bears mute, rest for the night. Howls from atop, night rider below, threats don't stop, bovine no. Slayers are creeping, roused is the crew, there'll be no sleeping till morning is new. Mounts are prepped, rifles get full, dogs unslept, snorting bull. Circle the herd in dead of night, nary a word, engaged of fright. Dawns arise, plenty of track, taint of guise, didn't attack. Bitter stout, grub quick, move 'em out, ground slick. Traverse shallow, easy and slow, winter fallow, safer below. Count is good, cattle clear, all as should, sleep is near. Day behind, bellies are full, lowly grind, pull the wool. Beat the weather, duck the pack, off with the leather, into the sack. No howls obey, doze through the night, by light of day, beautiful sight. Ceiling of sun, the moon squatting low, the gather done, the good life

0: Jim Garland with you from Guthrie, Oklahoma. And I'm out here tonight with the American Cowboy Radio out of Guthrie, Texas.
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2: I've heard that you started as a hillbilly singer, and I've heard you described as a country and a western singer. Are there any big differences?
3: Actually, yes, Ed, there are differences. You're hillbilly singers. I started that way when I first started in show business in 1950. Your hillbilly singers is, now we call them country artists. Take in your country and folk singers. Your western, there is a difference. This includes your great artists like Roy Rogers, Gene Autry, Rex Allen, and great songs like Cool Water, Tumbling Tumbleweed, and those. There is a decided difference in western country and hillbilly. However, since then, things have changed quite a bit.

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2: That's John Brewer with the bagpipes in the background with taps. This comes off the Amazing Grace project from Wiley Cheney and the Easy Street Band. We've all heard that haunting sound. What do we know about it? Probably, if you're like me, not very much. Here's John Wayne to share the origin of taps as we know it today.

was July in Virginia. The scent of the dogwood and the laurel lay heavy on the land, while the burgeoning fruit of the peach and the apple marked the full sway of summer. For 7 fateful days, the trees, the flowers, yes, the very ground itself, had shuddered under the roar of cannon, bark of howitzers, and the crackling of a legion of rifles. Now all was silent. Sledgehammer blows of Robert E. Lee and Stonewall Jackson had mauled the Army of the Potomac, and yet that army was not destroyed. 7,000 men had fallen in that dreadful week, and the savagery of the conflict was grimly evident in the river of wounded that wound through the green hills. Now a new sound drifted in the soft evening sky. For Colonel Dan Butterfield, a courageous and able soldier, was also a man of music. To honor his fallen comrades, he had composed a simple and heart-rending melody. On July 2nd, in the year of 1862, its strains floated over the graves that scarred the dark Virginia earth.

It has been more than 100 years since that sound was born, but those notes have never died away. Every night of the year, throughout the world, fighting men of America from the north and the south, the east and the west, close their eyes in sleep to its call. And in each of their hearts, there glows a

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1: Sometimes folks from foreign states misunderstand our pride. I guess if you weren't raised here, it's hard to see our side. It's about independence, about honor. It's about the land, about making your own way in life and being your own man. Our forebears stood tall in Gonzales and answered when tyrants came with a shot from their little cannon, filled with horseshoes, nails, and chain. Morning fog broke over the Guadalupe, and the Mexicans demanded the gun. They got Sarah DeWitt's come-and-take-it flag, waving proudly in the sun. Those men who died at the Alamo, outnumbered 20-1, they left a legacy for us to live up to that's passed down from father to son. Was it legend and myth that Travis drew that line in the Texas sand? Well, those legends and myths remind us that there comes a time when you take a stand. The settlers that came to Texas, they knew when they left their home they'd chosen a life of hardship, but they wanted a place of their own. Texas was heaven for men and dogs and hell on horses and women, it said. Now our women are independent and strong, and better horses haven't been bred. I can't tell you where we're headed. Things are changing way too fast. The young folks are becoming homogenized. They're losing touch with their heritage and past. We can only hope that there lies buried somewhere deep in their soul an ember still aglow that bursts into flame when they hear God bless Texas or remember the Alamo. Ah, we might tell a windy or two, and some would say we brag, but you know, you can raise it anywhere on earth and they recognize our flag. So when they scorn or condescend, speak up, set them straight. Be proud that you're from Texas, the sovereign Lone Star State.

Good evening. Here's a look at your King County weather from American Cowboy Radio 107.7 in Guthrie. For tonight, showers likely before 7, otherwise cloudy skies overnight, then clearing towards morning. Lows drop to 44. For Saturday, sunshine with a high of 75. Saturday night, clear, lows of 49. And for Sunday, it'll be sunny with a high of 79 degrees. And that's a look at your King County weather from American Cowboy Radio 107.7 in Guthrie.

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1: 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For tonight, we'll start out with clouds. It'll clear overnight. Lows drop to 46, and it will be breezy. For Saturday, sunny with a high of 68. Saturday night, clear skies, lows of 51. And for Sunday, we'll have a sunny day with a high of 72 degrees. And that's a look at your American Cowboy Radio weather. 97.3 in Pecos. 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

0: useless news about our town's cafeteria society. I mean all the diners out, the dancing devils, the tango tribe of the tenderloin night riders, the inner circle of the hot potatoes. Well, Percy Cuts is back home after a ring-dang-do of a weekend in New Orleans. He tells me he spent a lot of money hard by the French Quarter. Percy, you know, he used to speak quite a bit of that hinky-ninky parley-voo when he was over there to Paris near France in the 1917 war with all them mademoiselles from Armatures. Well, Sir Percy, he thought he'd brush up again on his hinky-ninky parley-voo, so he took along the little book that learns how to speak French he had back in 1917, you know, how to order the two-franc dinner and all that sort of thing. Well, Percy, he went to one of them real Frenchy restaurants. It was called, I believe, The Shame on You. And he got the book out, and right away he started calling the waiter in French. Garkin, Icky. Some young feller finally come over, so Percy says, Garkin? Jimmy Sweet's apple, Percy cuts, and je désire de la viande cuite avec les pommes de terre, and some petit pois avec du pain. Well, the young fella stared at him with his mouth hanging open. So finally Percy said, what's the matter with you? He said it in French, of course. Qu'est-ce que c'est que le matter avec vous? And the young Garkin said, I'm terribly sorry, sir, I don't speak French. And Percy roared back at him, well, gol darn it, boy, get me somebody who does.
1: 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Partner, you're listening to the authentic American Cowboy Radio. Did you hear what I said? 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

Act is the most glorious and proud state of the Union. Yes! To the memory of noble Sam Houston. Yes! The one and only David Crockett. Yes! John Wayne. Yes!

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Riding herd over this rabble of cowboy sounds are quotes and clips from your favorite movies and TV shows. 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Several years ago, Red Steagall, the 2006 State of Texas Poet Laureate, put this song together that says what our vision is all about. Here's Red with Rodeo.

0: defines it as a roundup of cattle, a going around, a cattle ring, or to put it in modern terms, a public exhibition or competition of the skills of cowboys, such as saddle bronc riding and calf roping. Now, I don't suppose a kid ever grew up in the United States of America that didn't play cowboys and Indians and dream of being a Wild Bill Elliott, a Gene Autry, or a Roy Rogers. And I suppose that's because buried deep within every man, whether he wears a business suit or a pair of faded jeans, there's a little bit of cowboy in us all. For most of us, it stays a dream. But for some folks like Casey Tibbs and Freckles Brown and Larry Mahan, it becomes a reality. And I'm sure that they'd tell you that they wouldn't trade it for the slickest white-collar job in the world. Because like any other profession, this hat has its own identity. Like pickups that drive better than Cadillacs. And good friends that mean a whole lot more than money. But then what does a man need besides a good horse, fresh air, plenty to eat, and good friends? Everything else seems like a waste. Friends, that's what this album's all about. Rodeos, cowboys, blue jeans, boots, and saddles. And we hope you'll find something here that's pleasing or will bring back a memory. Because if it does, then you've made us all feel like what we really wanted to be anyhow, a bunch of cowboys.
1: The calves were all down at the lease ground by town, at the old Rodriguez's place. They've come quite a ways. It took nearly all day to get them on home without chase. It was a hard drive, and for God's sakes alive, we drove them the best we know how. The cold did not wait, nor we'd anticipate that it'd be this tough on our cows. But the heifers sure flew, and I swear that they knew that the pens were just out of sight. The cold had set in overnight with fall's end. We're lucky we got them back right. When they got to the pens, their breath blew like a sin, like their lungs were all filled up with lead. The temperature dropped and the mercury popped out the gate is low end at the shed. And while they waited for feed, caught a breath they sure needed to rest and build back a reserve. We'd heard it in songs that that night was sure long. We're lucky they did find their nerve. At sunrise, they're alive. This cold they survived with nary a froze hoof or an ear. It was 10 below aught. It's all heart that they got while they waited for the storm to blow clear.

0: a horse like the Tennessee Stud.
1: I'd be obliged, sir, if you would leave.
2: Get out of the way, you major. That's your cur. Get him out of the way.
1: Walk around him.
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1: Man ought to do what he thinks is best.
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0: everyone. This is Gary Roller, and you're listening to Authentic American Cowboy Radio. Thanks a lot for listening.
1: There's a dance at the Old Grange Hall. Bring your children, come one and all. Dust off your hat and boots. The fiddler rosins up his bows. There's guitars and banjos in a row. Old sounds from our grassroots. Now grandparents take some little ones. One granddaughter, two grandsons to their first dance tonight. They'll teach them a thing or two, and by the time the night is through, watch that love of dance ignite. Now be patient, take your turn. Everyone will get to learn. You all will get your chance. But you have to understand. Then he gave his wife his hand. Grandma gets the first dance. So he takes her out for a spin, then gently brings her back again with those kids standing in a row. When the music began once more, they took the children to the floor. Each had a child in tow. They learned to waltz a 1, 2, 3. Hear them laugh and giggle with glee when they went out for a spin. They went proper dance direction, two-stepped way short of perfection, but they tried it with a grin. Now grandparents' feet are sore, but them kids, they just want once more. Oh, to be that young and spry. It reminds them of their younger day when they danced the night away. So here's one for years gone by. Now the band plays its final tune. They waltz out 'neath the silver moon. They still could hear the beat.

0: 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Here's a look at your American Cowboy Radio weather, 97.3 in Pecos. For this morning, we'll start the day with clear conditions. Might have a little bit of fog in some areas, so be careful of that. Temperatures will hover right around 48 degrees to start the day. For this afternoon, we'll have sunshine with a high temperature close to 69. For tonight, mostly clear, lows of 52. On Sunday, mostly sunny with a high of 76. Sunday night, mostly cloudy, lows of 59. And for Monday, partly sunny with a high of 86 degrees. And that's a look at your American Cowboy Radio weather, 97.3 in Pecos, sponsored by Ram Country, Fort Stockton.
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0: 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Let's tell these folks about the happiest time of the whole trail drive.
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0: gentlemen, buckaroos and buckarettes, we sure hope you've enjoyed your chance at immortality. But for now, like I said, it's time to say thank you for being so nice to us, and I hope you enjoy your record.
1: I reckon it's about time to call in the dogs and pee on the fire, though, boys. We ought to have plenty of volunteers out there tonight, too.
2: Let's pee on the dog and throw him in the fire.
0: I'll never forget, old Yeller.
2: There it is now, sizzling away.
0: He's here tonight.
1: Smelly old dog.
2: Come here, Yeller. Come here, boy.
1: Oh, beautiful.
2: That's close enough.
3: Ruff, ruff.
1: Slim, you better leave these folks with us.
2: There's a duck out there, boy.
0: Don't let anybody in after 11.
1: I tell you what, I believe that one needs a trail tip for sure.
2: Yes, Woody. In these troubled times, people will turn to a man in a big hat and say, "Illuminate the way." To Slim's trail tip for this evening: always drink upstream from the herd.
1: That's a good one, Slim. I can't believe I never thought of that before.
2: It just came to you.
1: Yeah.
2: You always fill the canteens.
0: You will get my own from now on, Woody. Thank you.
2: You can have mine.
0: If y'all have enjoyed us here tonight, why, we hope you'll remember the name Riders in the Sky and bring 30 or 40 of your closest friends to see us next time we ride your way.
1: On second thought, maybe you better leave them at home.
0: If you didn't care a whole lot for what we did, why, we were the Gatlin Brothers.
2: Biggest hand of the night right there.
0: Larry, Moe, and Curly.
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1: God bless America. We find these words among the many songs that we had sung, so common rolling off our tongue, we sing, God bless America. God bless America. Though there's evil blackest night, we faithful children of the light will take up that holy fight with hope. God bless America. God bless America. We faithfully take our stand, our flag waves throughout the land, but it's not something we demand, that God bless America. God bless America. Let us say it as a prayer for grace and love and care and forgiveness when we err. We pray, God bless America. God bless America. Let us end that phrase with please to see our land as Jesus sees, and let us say it from our knees. Please, our God, bless America.

0: Hi, this is Michael Martin Murphy. Partner, you're listening to the Authentic American Cowboy Radio. Did you hear what I said? 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
1: You know, being a cowboy is not the safest job. A certain amount of pain one can't expect. It just goes with the territory, these hookings, stompings, and wrecks. What's a few stitches here and there, a broken bone on occasion. A real cowboy just laughs at these pains. They're just annoying abrasions. There's one accident that all cowboys fear. Just the very mention makes the man wince. It happens when you're climbing over the crowd, and just as you get straddled, your boot slips off the fence. Suddenly, an excruciating pain shoots through your gut, and your eyes begin to tear, and from deep inside there comes a moan. And only you can hear. You're too weak to hold your place, so you slide off to the ground, and your knees drop to your belly as you start to roll around. You gasp for air, but it don't help. Short breaths are all that come. Now your eyes have crossed, the pain's still there, and your nose is starting to run. Your legs are shaking, only a fool had tried to stand, so you bite your lip with the brim of your hat or anything else at hand. In public, it ain't proper for a man to grab himself down there. So as last resort, you fling off your hat and try to pull out your hair. How long can this pain last? You begin to ask yourself when suddenly you realize the boys are standing around. Now perhaps they'll offer help. But no, they laugh at your discomfort as you try to get your breath, and you think how cruel they are to laugh at a man who's a lion so close to death. When finally one angelic soul leans over you as a pain shoots up your side, and grinning from ear to ear, he asks, Lord, you gonna be able to ride? Well, as best you can, you open one eye and you stares him in the face. Of course, his eyes blurred and roll back somewhat, but you nod your head a shake. But here in the West, we always answer, because that's the cowboy way. So with all the strength that you can muster, you reply,
2: I think I'll be okay.
1: There is no way to measure such pain or a scale by which to rate. Take my advice when entering the corral. Be darn sure to use the gate. Cowboy.

0: consequences. Angel Fire, Hatch, Weed, Pytown, and anywhere else in New Mexico, you can enjoy the authentic sound of American Cowboy Radio.
1: Mississippi, Happy O'Daniel Governor, want to thank the Soggy Bottom Boys for that wonderful performance. And it looks like the only man in this great state who ain't a music lover is my esteemed opponent in the upcoming Homer Stokes. Yeah, well, there ain't no common taste. It sounded to me like he was harboring some kind of hateful grudge against the Soggy Bottom Boys on account of their rough and rowdy past. Want to cast the first stone. Well, I'm with you folks. I'm a forgive and forget Christian. And I say, if their rambunctiousness and misdemeanoring is behind them...
2: It is, ain't it, boys?
3: Yes, sir, it is.
1: Well, then I say, by the power vested in me, these boys is hereby pardoned. In the second Happy O'Daniel administration, these boys is going to be my brain trust.
3: What's that mean, Everett?
4: Dumber means that you, Nick, and Tommy are going to be the
5: power behind the throne, so to speak.
3: Oh, okay.
1: So without further ado, and by way of endorsing my candidacy, the Soggy Bottom Boys is going to lead us all in a chorus of You Are My Sunshine.
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1: Scattered across West Texas are dying little towns that progress has left behind, whose residents are content to live in a status quo state of mind. Empty buildings with vacant stares wear faded signs that say closed. On the edge of town, deserted houses sit broken with their bones exposed. Better jobs and better money have lured people away looking for more, while big city supercenters have closed down the mom and pop store. But outside these towns, you'll find signs of life and the will to survive from a handful of determined people working to keep a legacy alive. You'll see life in the fields that flank the highways and cotton gins that reach the sky, and the amber stalks of grain wave as they greet the vehicles passing by. Pump jacks dot the landscape, thumping as if a beating heart. Big green combines chug along, taking grain and chaff apart. Water is pumped by windmills that resemble a giant prairie flower. Huge wind generators loom above, working to harness nature's power. Crops and fields give way to rolling plains with red, sandy ground, where herds of white-faced cattle are grazing and milling around. Day-working cowboys now ride the sections where old cowmen once rode. Out here, a man's word is still his honor, and his handshake is his code. Dusty arenas are alive with people and horses at weekend events. Musty auction barns are selling livestock until the last dollar is spent. Big-hatted and tall-booted daddies hold the tiny hands of the next generation. They know that each little puncher is a link towards their heritage preservation. Those who work the land know the joy of a crop with double the yield, or the devastation that 4 weeks without rain can have on your fields. There's no way to explain that feeling when a newborn calf stands to nurse, or how helpless you are against nature that you shake your fist and curse. Some people get it, and others will never understand what makes people live and work for the love of the land. No, you don't have to look far to find signs of life out here. It seems the residents have a higher calling to preserve and persevere. There are dying little towns all over the nation that progress has left behind. The pulse of rural America lives there, and it suits them just fine.

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1: The soft sound of hooves on leaves, shuffling over rock on the slope. The gentle pull uphill as you look, praying for grass, praying for hope. It's autumn and no rain has fallen. No summer monsoons ever came. Last year's grass has gone to dust. Too many years of the same. You recall waving grama grass, cured brown with seed on the stem. It would put a cow through winter up here on the ridge and rim. But it rained at least some. Even those marginal years had grass. Springs and creeks flowed, laden clouds didn't blow past. You relive the really good years. The land was unbelievably green. You rode in mud, fixing water gaps, tanks blown, canyons scoured clean. Grass and wildflowers was stuff of fairies. Seeds and blooms nodding to dancing dew. Cows and horses sleek and shiny fat. Lord, it was like the land was new. Those memories keep you hanging on. Heaven sent rains would finally come. You've been in tight spots before. Tough old times. You've seen some. Drier than the dirty 30s. Record dry, they say. God will open the heavens, wash this drought clean away. Till then, you pull your hat down, squint through the dust some more. Summon faith back in your heart that God will heal this land sore. Close your tired eyes against the dust. See fat cattle and green grass. Feel moisture on a soft wind. Dream of the good years of the past.

0: course with the speed of light, a cloud of dust, and a hearty Hi-Yo Silver, the Lone Ranger.
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0: With his faithful Indian companion Tonto, the daring and resourceful masked rider of the plains, led the fight for law and order in the early West. Return with us now to those thrilling days of yesteryear. The Lone Ranger rides again.

0: Good morning. Here's a look at your American Cowboy Radio weather, 97.3 in Pecos. Well, this morning we'll start the day with clear conditions. Might have a little bit of fog in some areas, so be careful of that. Temperatures will hover right around 48 degrees to start the day. For this afternoon, we'll have sunshine with a high temperature close to 69. For tonight, mostly clear, lows of 52. On Sunday, mostly sunny with a high of 76. Sunday night, mostly cloudy, lows of 59. And for Monday, partly sunny with a high of 86 degrees. And that's a look at your American Cowboy Radio weather, 97.3 in Pecos, sponsored by Ram Country, Fort Stockton.
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2: The time is World War II. The place is anywhere in the world where an American serviceman could find a pretty girl in a jukebox. The music? Well, it's a tune that comes as close as any to being the theme song of history's greatest war. The song started out in a Texas town that became almost as famous for a gal named Rose as for the Alamo. At last count, Bob Wills sold over 14 million copies of San Antonio Rose. It's one of the biggest songs ever recorded, a legacy which the man they call a living legend will leave the world of country music, a world he helped to shape.

What is my strength? Just the will left to fight. I hear the sound of the lead as it robs me of life. If I must die, let me find Sapporo.

the lightning come. Rope that steer that's leading, stop those prairie drums. Hoofbeats pounding on the prairie, make a mighty pleasing sound.

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1: Here we are with another episode of Strays of the Gate. Joel Alden White and I have the pleasure of having Alan and Jill Kirkham with us. We're going to talk about Circuit Rider Roundup. We're going to talk about what all Alan and Jill have done over their lives and let you get a little bit of an insight to them as they've been hosting Circuit Rider Roundup for quite some time. We've got an anniversary we're coming up on we'll talk about. But Alan and Jill, we want to welcome you to Strays at the Gate, production of American Cowboy Radio.
2: Well, howdy. Good morning.
3: Yeah, good morning, you guys. Good to hear from you, and glad to have this call this morning with you guys. And, yeah, you're right. We're pretty excited. We're coming up on the end of 5 whole years. Can you believe that?
1: Fifth anniversary.
4: I tell you what, and I'm excited to be here and do this interview. Of course, I've run into Al and Jill numerous times, and we've sat down and had coffee or whatever, but Ben, you know them better than I do simply from the relationship that you guys have got on the radio.
1: I do. We're fortunate we got to make our acquaintances. First time I remember spending much time with y'all was in Fort Worth, and it was 2020 when we were allowed to have the Academy of Western Artists Awards show kind of in a confinement zone. I think they near locked us all into the hotel. We got special permission from the city of Fort Worth to hold the event. And it was...
2: Yeah, was that the first time? Yeah, wow.
3: You might say COVID brought us together.
1: COVID brought us together, and it birthed Circuit Rider Roundup. So, yeah, we had a great time down there at the Radisson in Fort Worth, and then got to know each other, and one thing led to another.
2: We brought home one of those little statues, and we were pretty excited about that.
3: Yeah, you know, that's pretty cool. The Academy of Western Artists, they have their award that is a statue of Will Rogers. And so we went down there as a nominee for Duo Group of the Year, and, you know, we were blessed enough to bring that statue home. And Jill was like, man, I really wanted that Willie.
1: if you don't know Will Rogers, and if you haven't had it explained to you what the trophy, the statue, the award is, it kind of looks like an amoeba that's taken on a life of its own.
2: Well, being an artist, I just thought it was a nice piece of art, and I wanted one.
3: Yeah.
1: Well, it
3: wasn't like a drive of, man, we got to win this thing. No, it was more like she liked the statue. And honestly, we were really surprised that we were even nominated, because we had just released an album that year that did really, really well. And but we were up against some just amazing groups and duos. We thought, well, you know, when they announce the name, we'll clap politely and we'll go congratulate them. And then when they said our name, it was a real surprise. We were sitting with Doug Figgs, Carlos Washington, and his wife, and
2: Ben, I think.
3: They said our name. We looked at each other. We were kind of shocked, and I think it was Carlos, maybe it was Doug, I don't know, said, hey, you guys, you got to go up there. Oh yeah.
1: So we'll come back around to that. We'll fold that in here in a little while, but tell us a little bit about y'all, where you're from, even how you met, and what life has done for y'all. I know, Alan, you're U.S. Air Force retiree, and you had pretty spectacular career there, I believe. So y'all just take it away and talk about yourselves, a little self-adoration time, if you would.
3: Oh, my goodness. That's hard to do, isn't it?
2: Yeah. It is.
3: Well, yeah, you mentioned Air Force. So at the time, I had just come back from a one-year remote tour at a place called Galena Airport, Alaska. And I was in charge of the weather station up at a fighter alert base up there. We had F-4 Phantoms. And
1: I've got to interrupt you there. Most people that get sent to weather stations in Alaska have done something bad. Did you make somebody mad in the Air Force?
3: I must have, but I got to tell you, it was one of the most fun assignments I've ever had. You know, young single guy. And it was like the wild, wild west up there in the, and it was in the interior basin right on the Yukon River. And so, you know, all the wildlife and you weren't even allowed to leave the compound without a high powered weapon because of the, you know, the bears and such up there and wolves. And so, yeah, it was like being out in the wild frontier. But then I got orders to Scott Air Force Base, Illinois, down right across the river from St. Louis. And went to church one Sunday morning, and it turns out that Jill's dad was the preacher there, and I saw this I called her a young girl, kind of, you know, pretty young girl that I'd met there and a few times. And after church one day, a bunch of us were playing guitar and such, and she was playing guitar. And we were kind of forming a band down there. We can tell you a little bit about that later. But so I remember going over to her and asking her, you know, she needed a ride home because it didn't know if she had her driver's license yet or not.
1: Wow.
2: Was offended.
3: She was offended.
2: But I looked really young when I was young. I was always being mistaken for,
3: you were a tomboy,
2: 12 years old or something, you know.
3: Wow. Well, you were a tomboy, and I can remember, you know, after we got married, you went to one of these, like, I don't know, Dairy Queen or something, and I remember the young lady back behind the counter asking what would you two boys like.
4: Oh no,
2: didn't look like a boy.
3: No, well, you were a tomboy, no doubt about it. I mean, she can ride, she can shoot, she can fish, she does all that stuff. So, but anyway, yeah, we met. So that was back in back in 1978. Yeah,
2: wow.
3: 78.
4: So you guys could kind of say faith and music brought you together.
2: Pretty much.
3: Oh, it did. Yeah,
2: his guitar. Well, for those that don't know, Alan's a little bit older than I am.
3: Yeah,
2: he's got 8 years on me. So, you know, he was out of high school and I was finishing my senior year.
3: Yeah,
2: I looked at him one night and I was talking to a friend in the back and I said, that's the kind of guy I want to marry right there. I'm going to find me one like him. He's a little old for me, but I'll find one.
3: Yeah. And, you know, I mentioned that we were kind of forming a band, and we did. We formed a Christian band that we went around to, like, you know, Bible colleges and other churches and camps and stuff like that. And we both played guitar. And honestly, we were best friends. And, you know, and I was kind of dating somebody else, and we would set each other up on double dates and such. And then, you know, she would come to me and say, hey, this guy asked me out. What do you think? I'd say, yeah, he's a pretty nice guy. Yeah, he seemed like he'd be all right. And then not too long after that, I remember one time she came to me and said, well, what about this guy? And then I realized, you know, what was going on. I said, nah, you don't want to go out with him. He's a real slug. And then we realized that it's really cool when you fall in love with your best friend.
2: That's true.
1: Yes, it is. Yes.
4: That's good.
1: Alan, you talked about Jill in Illinois. Where are you from?
3: Well, we were both originally born and raised in Illinois. It turns out we were only about a half hour apart along the Illinois River. I was born in a town called Beardstown, and she was born in a town called Havana. And it's all farm country. A lot of corn in that area. And so, well, her family, or her grandpa had a really big ranch, not a ranch, but a big farm there with the John Deere tractors and all that stuff. And my side of the family, my grandfather had owned quite a bit of rich dirt, you know, black dirt farmland along in the Illinois River. And that's we found out that we were, you know, really originally pretty close to each other. Just
2: had to wait a few years.
3: And thank goodness for the Air Force.
1: Yeah, you had to go a lot of places to get back home and find who you belonged with.
2: That's right.
1: Yeah, that's beautiful country up there. I've been up around Beardstown and all over that area, in fact, and just rich farmland and a lot of water up there.
2: Well, I grew up always wanting to be an artist. That was my life dream, and went to college for that, have a fine arts degree. And so marrying a military man, as we moved around, wherever we were, I was able to find some kind of work, whether it's I've worked in ad agencies and I've taught and I've done the festival route where you do caricatures. I've been there, done that in the art world.
3: Yeah, you know, and one of the neatest things there was when we spent 2 years in the outback of Australia.
1: Wow.
3: And over there, of course, they have different kind of wildlife and they have opal mining. And we partnered up with an opal miner and she did a lot of, I guess you'd call them, what, 5x7 watercolors and that kind of thing.
2: That's what you would call them.
3: That's what you would call them, yeah. Since I'm not an artist. But they got to be quite popular, you know, her just paintings of the outback and like kangaroos and koalas and the various birds and stuff, emus. But the neat thing was we partnered with this opal miner, and there's a kind of opal that if you cut the rock, the opal is in the rock like a slab, but it's not jewelry quality.
2: Quartz. Yeah.
3: It's quartz.
2: Quartz.
3: Beautiful.
2: Opal.
3: But he approached her with a partnership of doing artwork on those slabs showing Australian outback scenery, which was really cool. So she made quite a business out of that for the 2 years we were there.
1: I'll bet those are beautiful.
2: I don't have any anymore. I have some of the paper watercolors. I'd sell those wet. People knew I was painting. They'd come by the house and watch me paint them and carry them out wet.
3: Well. In fact, I don't remember his name, but at the time, the Secretary of the Air Force came by. I got to brief him on what we did out there. And then he wanted to see our house because he heard that this famous artist at our house. And he came and bought up some of her artwork, which later became, you know, was on the walls in D.C. of the Secretary of the Air Force. When I first went in, I was a weather specialist. And so, and by the way, half the bases that I was stationed at, this is a long time ago, are closed now, so they're not even in existence anymore. But first base was in Indiana, and I was a weather guy. You know, brand new, learning the trade and all that, and at a weather station, which was really neat. We had celebrities that came through, like Johnny Rutherford, who won the Indy 500. I got to brief him and people like that. From there, I went to Galena Airport, Alaska for a year remote, and then met Jill at Scott Air Force Base. Started getting serious about her, proposed to her after a couple of years of being best friends, and decided, you know what, I want to make a career out of this, but I want to be an officer. So I can take care of my family. And I got my commission through Southern Illinois University at Edwardsville, there in Illinois, and became a second lieutenant and a space operations officer. So as a space operations officer, first I went to Cheyenne Mountain in Colorado Springs, where we did just orbitology, tracking satellites, various things like that. And then from there, I got an assignment to the outback of Australia, which we just told you about. Got over there as a first lieutenant, made captain while I was there. And there, what we did, at the time, we couldn't say what we did, but now we can do that. We were a satellite station that detected missile launches out of Russia and out of China and out of the Middle East, like the Iran and Iraq war, where they were shooting Scuds at each other. We were basically Scud detectors and Scud hunters. So did that job in the outback for 2 years. From there, went back to Colorado Springs, and I was a training officer to taught people how to do what I did, so when they went overseas, they could just jump right into the job. From there, I went to North American Aerospace Defense Command, NORAD, on staff, promoted a major there. And while we were there, I was the space operations expert for all of NORAD. And so got to go out to the various NORAD regions and work with them. But I also qualified as an air defense officer in Cheyenne Mountain while I was there. From there, my last assignment, all those things that I did kind of shaped who I was and what I knew between weather and space, and then also by that time, intelligence. I got assigned to Air Force Special Operations down in Hurlburt Field, Florida. At the time, I was the only space operations officer in Special Operations, so I was the guy that got sent out, and I worked with the SEALs, I worked with Army Special Forces, I worked with Delta Force, and of course
2: got shot at.
3: And so deployed from there, and my deployments, I spent a lot of time in the Balkans, the Bosnian War, Bosnia, Kosovo, based out of Italy, flying special operations aircraft out of Italy over the Adriatic. And then the last couple of years of my special operations, I spent a lot of time in Korea. It was at the end of the 1990s, going into 2000. We pretty much thought that the North was starving, North Korea was starving, and that they were going to come across. And so we were down there basically hunting for North Korean special forces that were sneaking across through tunnels and around the beach and stuff, trying to find them. So, quite a diversified career there. And then I retired in January 2000. That was a year and a half before 9/11. And worked as a defense contractor for a year and a half. And then 9/11 happened. And I was offered a job with the Army as a government civilian, what they call a GS-13. And did 11 years of war on terror with the Army using my special operations and space experience. So that's kind of wrapping up 34 years in a nutshell right there.
1: So if you were still in, you'd be the Space Command?
3: They call it Space Force now.
1: Space Force.
3: Back when I was in Air Force Space Command for a while. And what's interesting there is 30 years before they made Space Force, when I was a second lieutenant in Cheyenne Mountain, General Hardinger, who was my four-star commander at the time, went before Congress and said that much like the Navy had the Marines as a special force, the United States needed to have a Space Force instead of just Air Force Space Command. It took them 30 years, but they finally did it.
1: Caught up with his prophecy.
3: Yep. Wow. And I was there at the kind of the birth of the thing 30 years before.
1: Well, back to music. You guys have been involved in music, obviously, your whole married life, your whole careers. And
4: I'd like to know what brought you to Western music.
1: Yeah, good question.
2: Well, I had not really heard a lot of it. I mean, you do, but...
3: I had, because my dad and my uncles all grew up with it. So I grew up with, you know, Sons of the Pioneers and such. But yeah, why don't you go ahead and continue there?
2: Well, we moved to our first, when he became a first lieutenant, second lieutenant, we moved to Colorado Springs and joined a church there and became very active in it. And they had the Flying W Wranglers. That's their home base, is Colorado Springs, and they had the ranch out there that did shows all summer. So we took a young couples group from our Sunday school out to the ranch and watched that, and we were just fascinated with it. And our minister said, well, you guys, Alan, you need to put together a band and play cowboy songs, and we'll have a chuck wagon supper and invite all the area churches and just have a good old time. So Alan put together a band. That's actually when I first learned bass guitar, because I was a guitar player, and Alan bought me a little PV bass pack, and because they didn't need another guitar player. I think there were about 8 people in that band.
3: Yeah, I think we had like 3 or 4 guitar players.
2: And so we practiced. Up some songs, and they put a flatbed out in the church empty lot and invited all the area churches, and they thought, we might get 100 or 200 people.
3: Yeah, our church was less than 100 people at that time. It's a mega church now, but back then it was like 100 people, and tell them how many people came.
2: I think like a good 500 people showed up. The poor ladies in the kitchen were panicking because they hadn't planned for that much. You know, they were having the brisket and baked potato and stuff, and that kind of kicked it off, and we started getting requests from Nebraska.
3: We didn't even advertise.
2: Yeah, all over Colorado, Nebraska, where else? Kansas.
3: Yeah, Kansas, Nebraska.
2: And just exploded.
3: Man, you know, and we didn't know, you know, we were young and energetic and didn't know enough to say no on a lot of things. And finally, it hit a point where one Sunday, we did six shows in one Sunday. Started off on the eastern, southeastern part of the state.
2: Couple church services.
3: And then found ourselves at 10:30 at a Sonic up in northeast Colorado, up in Sterling or Julesburg.
2: Saying, we can't do this.
3: You know, six shows in one day. But how did this happen? And that's when we started learning about saying no and cutting back. And
2: but it just kind of exploded. And, you know, we've been in several different band configurations, but now, you know, we're just Alan and Jill.
3: Yeah, but and a real key piece there is we were doing enough concerts that people kept asking, well, do you have any CDs? That's back when CDs first started, you know. Actually, it wasn't CDs. Do you have any tapes, cassette tapes? Remember those, Joel?
4: Yep. I remember the 8-track, so I definitely remember cassettes.
3: So we knew that the Flying W, you know, Joe mentioned the Flying W Wranglers. Vern Thompson was their leader at the time, and I contacted him and I said, "Hey, you know, we've been to your shows. We know the quality of your work. That you do these great cowboy style albums, and you know, we're kind of new at doing Western music. We want to do an album, and we want to know where you record." So we can get somebody that understands cowboy music and not just try to, you know, record rock and roll style. He said, "Well, I think it's really neat what you guys are trying to do, and I want to meet with you and let's have some lunch." So okay, so we did, and we told him what we wanted to do. He goes, "Well, I'll tell you a secret. We record all of our albums in our own studio. We've never recorded anybody else, but I want to record you."
1: Wow.
2: Also started just a really good friendship with Vern and his wife and several of the other Wranglers. We became good friends, and they kind of mentored us into this.
3: Yeah, and we did a lot of stuff with them. We, you know, we opened for them for, like, benefits and stuff, and I traveled with them as their sound guy when they went on the road. And, you know, Vern and I became roommates and best friends. And so that's kind of how we got really into that business. And then through that, we met the other Chuck Wagons of the West bands and performers, became good friends with all of them. And then when I finally retired then from the military, we wanted to come to Rapid City. Now, why did we want to do that, Jill?
2: Well, because our daughter moved up here and grandbabies, you know that thing.
3: And we immediately got hired by a Chuck Wagon up here, and that was it. Three more years of Chuck Wagon.
4: Well, Alan, tell us, what would be one of your early songs that you would like for us to play?
3: How about the name of our first cowboy album, Ghost Towns?
4: That sounds good.
3: You bet.
4: Ben, do we got that?
1: We have multiple versions of Ghost Towns.
4: Well, let's play one of those.

0: Well, I tell you what, that's a wonderful song. Alan, did you guys write that song? Did you or Jill or did you write the song?
1: And I'll say we, because I wrote like 99% of it. and there was, you know, there was just one word I couldn't find.
2: Well, I got to tell you.
1: Okay, yeah, tell them the story.
2: This took a long time to write this song.
1: And I'll tell them where it came from, the song, but go ahead.
2: Yeah, and he would come out occasionally and tell me he had written a song, and I'd listen to it and say yay or nay. And he'd bring in this song, and I'm like, Alan, that's awful. No. Sounds like a fifth grader wrote it. No, thank you. And so he'd work on it, you know, and a few months later he'd say, hey, how about this? And it's no, it doesn't work.
1: Yeah, but then tell them where we got the inspiration.
2: Well, so way back, I don't know if you're familiar with that Gold Rush reality show where these miners, mm-hmm. It started out with a bunch of dysfunctional guys.
1: They were happy if they could break even for the year.
2: Buying gold, period. Yeah. But I started watching it, and he's like, that's a stupid show. Why are you watching that? But they were looking for this glory hole. You know, they were putting their whole life on finding gold and the glory hole. And I said, there's your tag right there. There's your hook.
1: There's your word you've been looking for 10 years.
2: He took that, and when he went back and just reworked the whole song around the glory hole and working your life, you know, for gold, not nothing else. And it clicked, and he came out and played it. And I said, that's it.
1: Yeah, where it came from is, you know, we lived in Colorado at the time, and I like to go exploring the old gold mining towns up in what's called the Collegiate Peaks.
0: Right, right.
1: And up around, locals call it Buena Vista, up there around Mount Princeton and that area. So I went up over, you know, went around Mount Princeton, went up over Hancock Pass and exploring all those ghost towns up there, you know, all those trails that go up over the top. I just saw all the ruins that were there, and I had this thought, and it came from Matthew 6 about store up treasures in heaven. Mm-hmm. And the whole idea is that these people were digging down an empty glory hole, and what they should have been doing is storing up their treasure in heaven, not looking for a glory hole here on earth.
0: Yeah.
1: That's where the song came from, and we call it Ghost Towns.
0: Well, good job. Good job. Perseverance sometimes pays off.
2: Yeah, and then there are times he writes a song in an hour, and it's like, wow, you know, I love it.
1: Yeah, and usually, you know this, Joel, the best songs come from personal experience.
0: Oh, absolutely.
1: Things that happen that really impact you, and that's how it was with my song, Uncle Bob. My Uncle Bob was a soldier on Okinawa in World War II. He was a medic. Mm-hmm. Came home. Silver Star, but he had, and you guys have seen the stories about Okinawa.
0: Oh, yeah.
1: So when he came home, he never left his home county ever again. He'd seen enough of the world. He didn't even come to our wedding because we were in the next county.
2: Yeah, he wouldn't come over the county line to our wedding.
1: But the thing about Uncle Bob is I spent all my summers with him helping him on the farm and stuff. So that, you know, that might be a fun song to play.
0: Let's play that one.
3: We'll play Uncle Bob with Alan and Jill.

0: Just had Uncle Bob with Alan and Jill. You're listening to Strays at the Gate on American Cowboy Radio and sneaking a little bit in on Legends Classic Country Network, 103.9 in Amarillo, and on Saturday night across the whole network of Texas Panhandle. 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And, of course, they're an affiliate for Circuit Rider Roundup that we play every week. We just heard Uncle Bob. You want to talk about Uncle Bob?
1: Yeah, thanks for playing that, because, you know, we were talking about how some songs take a long time, and some, you know, when my Uncle Bob died, it hit me so hard that I just had to write about it. The poem took me all of about 15 minutes. And then the music, I don't know, maybe another five. Mm-hmm. I mean, it was just had that kind of impact that less than a half hour, I came out with what you just heard.
2: And Uncle Bob was a man that pretty much half raised you.
1: He did. And so he meant a lot in my life. It was very personal. And of course, he was my hero. He was one of the reasons why I wanted to go in the military. He and all my uncles pretty much fought in World War II. Yeah, in Korea.
3: Well, you look for those songs that just seem to be so easy. Sometimes they make the very best songs.
2: Yeah, some of his comedy's been like that. We have two comedy songs. Both of them. One of them called Real Cowboy, he wrote in the car on his way home from work. And it's a fun little song. But the one that just took off like crazy is, he was here in South Dakota out cleaning out the barn in the middle of winter. And he came in and I started talking to him. He said, wait, I got to go write something down. And that's when
1: Mucking Out Stalls
2: was born. It's pretty popular on some chart here in South Dakota. We keep getting notices that it's in the top three or number one, and then you're number two, then we're number one again. But Mucking Out Stalls, people come up after concerts and say, well, okay, what CD is that on? I want that one.
3: Well, I've mucked a stall or two. Let's listen to Mucking Out the Stalls.
0: Mucking Out Stalls with Alan and Jill. Jill, are you on this, or is it all Alan's job?
2: Yeah, I'm on everything.
0: You're included in everything. Alan and Jill, Mucking Out Stalls on American Cowboy Radio's Strays at the Gate.

cows across the prairie, singing cowboy songs at the Grange. It's romantic and it's glorious, the cowboy life, they say. Now I'm just mucking out stuff.

0: quiet time alone. Bucking out stalls where a man can think.
1: There are times this stuff can stink.
0: Goes in one end, comes out the other. Piles right up.
1: Let me tell you, brother.

0: back with you here on Strays at the Gate. Have Alan and Jill just heard mucking out stalls. That says it all, doesn't it?
1: Yeah, I got to say, Ben and Joel, that was a true story.
0: let's turn a corner here and talk about Circuit Rider Roundup. We alluded to it at the very beginning, but let's talk about the early days, where that came from. Maybe you guys tell the story that you tell of how it was birthed, and then I'll see if that matches up with my side of the story.
2: I'll take that one. Well, we were listening to American Cowboy Radio, and Alan made the comment to me, you know, I wish Ben would announce some of these songs because I want to know who it is or what the song title is or how to. And I think, Ben, that Alan came to you with that same request.
0: And it's texted or called. I can't quite recall, but it was in the doldrums of the COVID lockdowns. Want to say in about February of 2021.
2: Yeah. Well, I remind Alan on every other occasion after that, be careful what you say because you might just get yourself a job. Because you said something in my memory to the fact that, well, why don't you just have a show and you do that?
0: You know, that pretty well matches. My story that I tell is that you've made that suggestion. Why don't you announce these songs and tell who's singing them? And I said, that's a great idea. You mean like a real radio station? And y'all said yes. And I said, that's a great idea. And I've never been one to feign passing work on to somebody else if I can get them to do it for me. A little bit of Tom Sawyer, I guess. But made the suggestion. You guys like that? Y'all want the job? And like a dog chasing a car, the car stopped, and y'all said yes, and I really didn't know what to do next.
2: Well, it's not like we hadn't even talked about ever wanting a radio show, because we had. Alan and you know, we said, boy, wouldn't that be fun? But we didn't have a clue how to go about it or how to get it on the air.
1: One of the things I remember when we first talked, and again, you know, nobody was performing for about a year and a half. You know, we couldn't go out and perform. So we had some really good discussions. And I remember you said, well, you know, I heard that y'all were, you know, worship leaders, worship pastor and such. And so I got this idea that how would you like to be host and a DJ on a radio show on Sundays? That's a cowboy gospel show. And that's kind of how it started. And of course, we were very interested in that because it's true. Even when I was in the military, it didn't take long for us. Wherever we went, you know, people find out that, oh, he can play and sing and she can play bass and guitar and whatever. And before you know it, you know, we were up there leading worship in pretty much every church we've ever been in, until the point where we started getting hired to do that part-time on weekends.
2: So it was a really good fit for us.
1: It was a perfect fit. So, and honestly, everybody, when Ben said, would you guys be interested in this kind of a show, we looked at each other, and it wasn't like, well, twist my arm or anything. I think Jill just busted out a grin and just said, yes! Because we thought, oh, wow, this actually feels like it's from God.
0: It really does and did. And before the night was over, that was on a Sunday, and before the night was over, I had done a lot of pondering, and I called my technical partner, Jim Turbeville, and I said, we're going to do a cowboy gospel show, a weekly show, but what would it take and what would we need to do different to make it available for other stations? And he said, you mean like syndicating? I said, I guess that's the word for it because I'm not a radio guy. And he said he'd always wanted to do one, and we put it together. From the moment this thing was birthed, our objective was not just American Cowboy Radio and our network, but to make it available to the world. And we've got a fair listing of stations that currently carry it and always looking for more, but we're on about a dozen radio stations with it, so that part's come around. We're ready to expand the network and syndicate it worldwide, and that's all, like you said, I think from the very beginning that it was a God thing.
2: Without a doubt. And we have it airing from a local station here in Sturgis, which is, mm-hmm. you know, they broadcast AM and FM, and the FM goes out over, what, four states?
1: Yeah, it covers actually six state area, you know, corners of it and such. But, and you never know who's listening, Ben. I mean, I remember one time we ran into a truck driver who was coming through Sturgis and said, "Hey, I heard your show after Red Steagall was on in Sturgis, and it's good to meet you guys." Came up at one of our concerts, introduced wow. himself. And then recently, we've been asked to play for a, believe it or not, bull riding school out on Pine Ridge Reservation.
2: It's a mission,
1: and it's for the young teens out there learning how to ride bulls. And the guy who set it up, a Lakota Sioux, said, "I know who you know." When I met him, I said, "I'm Al." He goes, "I know who you are. I listen to you every Sunday afternoon out of Sturgis."
0: Well,
1: I did. You just never know.
2: Another guy at the same table who we didn't know said, "Well, I listen too."
1: See, well, you never know who's listening, and that's why it's real important that we stick to our guns. What you wanted originally about honoring God with cowboy music and cowboy poetry.
3: Well, and it's a great program, and you guys, in fact, have won an IWMA award with that program, haven't you?
2: Yes, we did.
1: Yes, we did. DJ and Radio Program of the Year.
3: Yeah, yeah. I think that was one of the first conventions that I went to, and I believe that's probably where I met you guys.
1: I think that's where we first met. Yeah.
3: Mm-hmm. Mm-hmm.
1: And in fact, I think first time we heard you, it was at a showcase that New Mexico was putting on.
2: I think you're right. Yeah, I remember that.
1: And we heard you, and I think we were there with Ben. I said, "Ben,
2: that guy's
1: you
2: good.
1: Know this guy?" They said, "He's from out of Amarillo. He's good. I want to meet him." And that started our friendship and us trying to find your music so we could play it.
3: Well, and I appreciate you guys playing our music. I want to hear one of y'all's favorite faith-based songs. What would that be that we could play?
2: Well, that's not yours, so I'm trying to think of one that you wrote.
1: Oh, one that I wrote?
2: Yeah, let's go with some originals.
1: Okay, well, we've got one that you got to really know, you know, the kind of the Christian world to realize that this is a Christian song. But I want to go with this, Sunrise on the Prairie. Sunrise on the Prairie is a message about no matter how good or bad your day is, when you get up, every day is a brand new day. And as a believer in Christ, the neat thing is that means every day is a brand new start. Even if we've had a rough time the day before, or we wake up and maybe we're hurting from illness or whatever, that we know that God's whispering in our ear that I'm on this ride with you. And where this came from is we're members of the Marshall's Posse, which we do mounted traffic control here in the Black Hills. And we had a ride that we were doing down in the Custer State Park where the Buffalo Roundup is, and just came from one morning. We got up, you know, before the dawn, you brush them out, you have your coffee and all that. And then as the sun was coming up, lighting up the prairie part of the Black Hills and lighting up the backs of the buffalo, that's where the idea for this song came from. It's called Sunrise on the Prairie.
3: Well, let's listen to Sunrise on the Prairie.

0: Well, that was Sunrise on the Prairie. What a wonderful song and a wonderful title to a song. Thank you for that.
1: We're about to celebrate your fifth anniversary, closing out five full years, going into the sixth year this weekend. In fact, we're designing this program to play around the 1st of May, and I believe the 3rd of May is what we're celebrating Circuit Rider Roundup's fifth anniversary. And it was an interesting kickoff when we started this project. You guys are the artist and the brains and the music behind this, and it's been my job to make y'all sound good. But we've both worked kind of both sides of the street, getting artists interested and getting the input from the artist. What do y'all recall from the early days, and what kind of reception did we have from fellow artists and the music industry?
2: Well, initially, we had naysayers that kind of scoffed at us, and, you know, in a private conversations and stuff, that we didn't have enough music to do this.
3: Yeah, there's not enough faith-based music or music that honors got out there to put together even an hour show.
2: What we found was, going through people's CDs, they would usually tuck one or two faith-based songs or poems on their CDs, and we did find enough to do that, but what right. blew us away was, what, about 2 years in, as we started gaining steam?
3: Oh, even before that. When we started getting some roll on it, yeah, maybe even the first year, Christian artists, cowboy artists, are usually, for the most part, Christian artists as well, but they realize that, you know, if I tuck away a Christian song on here, it's probably not going to get any radio play. They're going to play my cowboy music. But they started realizing what we were doing, and then we started getting, oh my goodness, CDs almost every day from people that maybe hadn't even recorded a gospel album before.
2: Well, and other artists all of a sudden were sending us little notes. I'm going into the studio, and I'm going to do a faith-based CD. So, and we're like, yeah.
3: But Riders in the Sky, they said, hey, we just released our very first gospel album. We'd like you to play it. And then recently, Sons of the Pioneers, you know, John Fullerton's the new trail boss there. They decided that on their, their 90th
1: yes, sir.
3: Anniversary, it was going to be, they called it Campfire Spirituals, and they released a gospel album, and we were having a blast just playing songs off that. So people like that.
2: Well, and it, not that Riders and the Sons and Pioneers do it just for us.
3: No.
2: But they realize they're going to get play from us, so they make sure we have their music. And then other Western artists are realizing, if I do this, Alan and Jill are going to play me.
3: Right.
0: Well,
3: right.
0: Not only that, as a songwriter, we're writing more songs geared towards that, because we know that those songs

0: albums are going to get out there. They're going to get played. And going to get played, since you guys are syndicated, to a broader audience.
1: That's right.
2: Right.
3: We were talking to an artist just recently, and they said, well, you know, I'm doing all this work, and I just, you know, I feel like I'm banging my head against the wall. And Alan said, wait a minute. He said, do you realize that when we play your song, you know, so many people, it's going on 12 stations, it's live streaming, it's going all over the world, and they're like, really?
2: Yeah.
1: Yeah.
0: That's right.
2: And, you know, potentially, and I guess we heard this from Turbo, maybe, you know, we could be, any given Sunday, who knows how many hundreds of thousands of people could be listening to your song as it's going out. You know, it just kind of blew this guy away. But
1: we penciled out the broadcast market. This is setting aside the streaming portion, and mm-hmm. we're population-wise, we can't guarantee that all these people are tuned in, of course, but the broadcast availability is touching a million people on any given Sunday.
3: Wow.
2: Yeah.
3: And then you throw in the streaming, which does the worldwide market, yes. And that really brings it up
2: hear from people overseas that are listening.
3: Yeah, right? We do.
1: Yeah.
0: Well, it's a great program, and you guys have developed it, and I'm just thrilled that you've gotten some recognition, and I'm thrilled that you guys are doing that, because it's a wonderful program.
1: We're filling in a gap that we didn't even realize was out there until we got involved in it.
3: And yeah, people seem to be hungry for it.
2: Yeah, and if I could just do a reminder, here's a message to the Western artists out there, cowboy singers, cowboy poets. Circa Rider Roundup is really a cowboy gospel show. We get a lot of CDs from people that there's not a word about God anywhere on it. We can't play it. So if you want to be on Circa Rider Roundup, and we really do want to hear from you guys and get your music, please, you know, when you go in the studio, think about ways that you can just honor God. And it can be a very simple thing. You know, a good classic song, as an example, is Ghost Riders in the Sky.
3: But we don't need any more recordings of that.
2: We don't need any more. Right. Please don't send any more recordings, because we have about 100 of those right now. But seriously, you know, just the message of cowboy, change your ways today, or with us you will ride, trying to chase the devil's herd across these endless skies. That's a classic example of a cowboy gospel song.
1: Absolutely. Well, we're about to wrap this thing up, Alan, Jill. I want to express my heartfelt appreciation for what you guys do.
3: Well, Ben, we want to thank you, too, because you're the one that makes us sound good and gets us out there, and we appreciate you so much.
2: Yeah, we so appreciate you. We appreciate your friendship, and we just love what you're doing. Thank you so much.
0: Well, listen, before we do close this thing out, tell us how our audience can get a hold of you guys.
3: Well, we do have a website. It's alenandjill.com, A-L-L-E-N and Jill.com. And it's got a message board. You got our emails there. I don't know. I don't think we have a phone number on there.
2: I'm not sure if we do or not.
3: Yeah.
2: Yeah. And you can find us on Facebook, and just, you know, you can private message us, or even just leave a message there on a Facebook page. There's two of them. One is Alan and Jill. Is a Facebook page.
3: Kirkham, I think Kirkham's on.
2: Oh, Alan Joe Kirkham, and that's spelled with a K. And then there's just Alan Kirkham, and my last name's spelled K-I-R-K-H-A-M, and you can leave messages there if you want. So a couple of ways you can get us.
3: And then if we need to talk, we'll share our phone number.
0: Yeah. Well, and another question now. If they want to see you live, are we going to get an opportunity this year to see you live somewhere?
3: We've really been slowing down on the traveling and the live playing. Not that we won't. A lot of our live playing is mission work at this point in our career. We play for our church. We play for missions and events like that. But we are going to be on the Western Slope in November.
2: With Joel Alden White. Yeah.
3: So there's an October, late October.
2: I think it's November.
0: It's the first weekend, I believe, in November.
3: Okay.
2: That's
3: so
2: right.
3: So we are planning to be there for that cowboy gathering, and it's just, you know, it's time to step back and let me do my artwork and be grandparents. And
2: and your fly fishing. Don't forget fly fishing.
3: And fly fishing, yeah.
0: No, we got to do the fly fishing. Well, listen, it's been wonderful visiting with you guys. Can we close out on a favorite song of yours?
2: I'd like Jill to go ahead and pick her favorite song.
3: Well, I think we should do the Circuit Rider Roundup theme song that Alan wrote, God's Country Waltz.
2: You know, and there's a thing about that. At our concerts, we always ask people, okay, we're going to ask you to raise your hand about this. How many of you here believe that wherever you live in God's country? And we always get just a rowdy response from that. Everybody raise their hand, and then we go ahead and sing this song.
1: Oh, that's beautiful.
0: It's been wonderful visiting with you two, and we'll see you down the trail.
1: Here's Alan and Jill with God's Country Waltz.
2: Hey, God bless y'all.
1: Bless you. Thank y'all so much.

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0: Swingin' Gate Ranch. It's Western Swing and other things, where the gate's always open, the coffee's always on, and it's always mighty good whenever you look out the window and see y'all coming up the drive. I'm your old compadre, Dodge City Marshal Alan Bailey.
1: And I'm Cowgirl Jamie.
0: And once again, Cowgirl Jamie and I have put together another wonderful adventure of Western Swing for you that I think you're really going to like. Oh, we've got the usual information and all those other little things. So, get on over there to the telephone and crank up your neighbors. And whenever they answer, you know what to tell them.
1: Tell them that Western Swing

0: It's the Playboys 2 opening up the show with a great old Western Swing classic, Hang Your Head in Shame. Leon Rouse doing the singing on that. The Playboys 2, this is off of their album, Kings of Western Swing. We had Bob Boatwright and Johnny Gimble on the fiddles. Wow, man. Billy Briggs on the saxophone, Curly Hollingsworth in there playing the piano, Tommy Perkins on the drums, Herb Remington on the steel guitar, and Eldon Shamlin on the rhythm guitar. Can't get any better than that. Western Swing at its best, getting things going right here at Western Swing and Other Things. Howdy, howdy. I'm Dodge City Marshal Alan Bailey.
1: And I'm Cowgirl Janie.
0: And we welcome you to the Swingin' Gate Ranch. Oh, if this was the 60s, I guess I'd have to call this the groovy place.
1: Groovy?
0: The groovy man.
1: Groovy.
0: And if we was in the 70s, I guess it would be the happening place.
1: Happening.
0: Yeah. And then we get into the 80s, and I started kind of losing out on all the trends because I was too busy.
1: Working.
0: Too busy working with life and all that. I never did really pay any attention to the going trends anyway. Can you tell by the way I'm dressed?
1: Yeah.
0: Well, I think that even came across on the radio. But anyway, welcome to the ranch. We've sure got a great show ahead and mighty glad you're here. So let's get on now with another Western Swing great. This is Tommy Morell along with his Time Warp Top Hands on this particular album of No Peddlers Allowed. Features Tommy on the steel, and of course he's got some guest steel players too. Jerry Bird, Bob White, and Bill Brady, along with Lanny Long, Pee Wee, White Wing. Oh, I'll tell you what, this is just a great album, as all of Tommy's were. Here's their rendition of Tulsa straight ahead right here at Western Swing and Other Things.

Jimmy Rivard, along with his Oklahoma Playboys, with Lose All Your Blues, Laughing at Life. Great song there. Playboys 2 started things out with Tulsa Straight, with Hang Your Head in Shame, and then we had Tulsa Straight Head on this set by Tommy Morrell and the Time Warp Top Hands. Well, cowgirl Janie, time's already getting away from us. Look what time it is.

0: Back on the Walls, caught up with us again, and we've got to stop what we're doing and tell you all about what's going on here at the Swinging Gate Ranch. Well, this week we had a rocky situation.
1: Yes, we did.
0: Yes. Well, but before the marshal came along, cowgirl Janie had this giant oak tree. It was the pride of the town.
1: It was.
0: It was a beautiful oak tree. And around this tree, she had a ring of rocks. Chicka-chonk, chicka-chonk.
1: Yeah.
0: Yeah. And
1: they were pretty.
0: Yeah.
1: Big.
0: And, yeah, it was a big area because it took quite a ring to get around those trees. Well, then, as the years passed, more rocks were added to it, and then it sort of became a rock wall. And lo and behold, for whatever reason only known to trees, the tree decided to die.
1: Yeah, that was so sad.
0: It was. That's about time we got together. And so, after the tree was gone, why, the stump stood there and quite a few years in the middle of this ring of rocks until it finally started getting to the point to where I could burn the thing, so I set the stump on fire and burn it down and filled in the hole. That's a whole different story in itself. And then we had ground cover in this big ring of rocks.
1: Yeah, and it started out really pretty.
0: Yeah.
1: And then the brome.
0: Yeah, the brome moved in. If you've ever been around brome. Yeah, brome always grows exactly where you don't want it to. You want to grow it for feed? Nah.
1: Yeah.
0: But if you want to keep it out of things, that's where it heads. And anyway, the brome took it over, and it was just kind of a mess in the middle of this ring of rocks. And last year, I got a fig tree, and we went out and dug a hole out there in the middle of all this junk we're talking about, we got a fig tree growing out there now. Well, also, in this ground cover and weedy area and everything else, why, there was a ton of solar light leftover junk.
1: They were there, and then they sort of got lost in the jungle of grass.
0: They just kind of migrated out there, I guess. But anyway, what a mess. Well, then one day Janie says, I got an idea, Marshall. Let's take this ring and make it only about a third of the size. And I said, what? Good night. Do you realize how many rocks we're going to have to move? Janie says, shut up and get to work.
1: Get busy.
0: Yeah. So we started in on the rock moving business. Yeah. And I mean, most of these rocks were bigger than basketballs.
1: Yeah, we kind of did it in three stages so we wouldn't wear ourselves out.
0: Yeah, a stage a day.
1: Yeah.
0: And after about 3 days of work, we got the ring of rocks finally made into a smaller area.
1: Yes, very small now.
0: And
1: And it looks good, Marshall.
0: Well, you know.
1: It does.
0: I guess for a pile of rocks, it looks all right.
1: Looks great.
0: And that's the way it's sort of been around the Swinging Gate Ranch.

0: And the perfect getaway is exactly what we're talking about. This beautiful home sits on a 136-acre farm along the beautiful Craig Creek in the state of Virginia. Oh, I've never have been out there, but I understand that is lovely country.
1: Oh, I bet it is.
0: And I've looked at all these photographs and stuff
1: it's
0: just, oh man, we're going to have to put that on our bucket list for sure. You need to go out and see Sam and Donna and find out what the Shady Creek or the Craig Creek Shady Rest is all about. Now, let me tell you something. I don't know if you're from the city. I don't know anything about you, but if you are not used to country living, this is going to absolutely amaze you. To be able to sit on that porch of that beautiful house and have your coffee in the morning, your feet are dangling over the edge if you want, however you want to do her, it doesn't matter because she's all yours, and enjoy the scenery. Now, you've got a kitchen there where you fix your own meals, and there are several local restaurants around nearby if you're wanting to go out and eat, and you can even go out inside and eat if you want to underneath some of those lovely trees.
1: Yeah.
0: I guess that's kind of a weather-permitting type of deal, wouldn't you imagine?
1: I think so, but boy, wouldn't that be nice?
0: Oh, I'll tell you what. There's hiking out there. You can take your camera along with you. Just whatever you want to do. Now, you can look these folks up on Facebook.
1: Yeah.
0: And go over to, just go on Google and type in Craig Creek Shady Rest, and it'll pull up some other information where on these different bed and breakfast sites. Get a hold of Donna, Craig Creek Shady Rest at yahoo.com, and she can fill you in on more than we can here.
1: All
0: we can do is kind of describe it to you, but I'll tell you what, she lives the life. She'll be able to tell you just a little bit more than we can about it. But it's a wonderful place. We're mighty proud to have them here as sponsors at Western Swing and other things. So, stop by the Craig Creek Shady Rest near Newcastle, Virginia. The perfect getaway. We're sure glad you joined us here at Western Swing and other things. And let's go over to Noel Boggs. And Noel Boggs is going to be playing along with Jimmy Wakely and his band. This was recorded live on the stage in Las Vegas. Here they are with the Playboy Rag right here at Western Swing and other things.
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0: Hank Williams with one of my favorite tunes of his, Setting the Woods on Fire. Nobody can do it like Hank.
1: Nobody. No. You can try, but yeah.
0: Oh, great stuff. And right before that was Noel Boggs and Jimmy Wakelee's band with the Texas Playboy Rag. This is Western Swing and Other Things with Dodge City Marshal Alan Bailey.
1: And Cowgirl Janie.
0: We're mighty glad you're along for the ride.
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0: Thank you, Cowgirl Janie, and I'll remind you that we'd appreciate you letting the station know where you listen from, that you appreciate them, Gary and Western Swing and Other Things, and that's how word gets around, by golly. Well, it's time to stop what we're doing there and set back on our haunches just a little bit and catch up with our resident sportsman, Luke Clayton, an old hook and bullet rider from down there in Texas, been with us for years and years here at the ranch, and he always brings a little bit of outdoors in. Well, today he's got another recipe for you. Luke says he's not a cook, but come on.
1: He's a good cook.
0: Yep, he has more recipes, I'll tell you what. And today he's going to talk about making alternative stuffed bell peppers on the Outdoor Adventures of Luke Clayton.

you, Marshall. And folks, it is your old buddy from Texas, Luke Clayton, and it's time for us to talk about the outdoors just a little bit. A lot of times we're talking about a fishing trip or hunting a wild hog or a turkey or something, but today I'm gonna share another recipe with you. I call them camp recipes, but most of the stuff I cook, to be honest with you, sometimes I cook them inside. This one has to do with bell peppers and ground venison. Now, hamburger meat is what we're talking about. I always try to shoot about 3 or 4 deer in the winter and the fall, and I get a lot of ground meat off of them, and I like to mix a little beef fat with the ground venison so I can make burgers and things like that. The fat will make the venison bond together when you're cooking it, make it stick together, in other words, make a patty, hamburger patty. So what we're going to use is some ground meat. Now, this can be beef, whatever. In old Luke's case here, it's going to be venison with a little fat mixed in, ground meat. Now, do you like bell peppers? I bet most of you do. And how about stuffed bell peppers? There, see a few hands going up, a lot of hands. A lot of you like stuffed bell peppers. How many of you like to go through the whole process of stuffing bell peppers and baking them and all that? Not many hands do I see. Okay, listen up. I'm going to tell you a recipe that I don't know if anybody else has ever done this or not. I've been doing it for years, a lot of times at camp. It's the same end result of a stuffed bell pepper, but a lot easier. So here's what we're going to do. Let's take about a pound of ground meat. Can be ground venison with a little beef fat or just straight hamburger meat. Put that in your skillet. Season it with a little salt and pepper, maybe just a little garlic powder, not a lot, just a little bit if you like garlic. And now chop up 2 bell peppers, 2 good sized bell peppers, into small pieces. This is going to taste just like stuffed bell peppers without the process of stuffing them and baking them. Okay, get your meat going on, medium heat there. The meat seasoned a little bit, salt, pepper, and a little bit of garlic if you like garlic. Now, chop those bell, not real fine, but your bell peppers need to be in little pieces. Throw them in there with the ground meat, stir it all around. Okay, so that's gonna be cooking. It'll cook in a matter of 6 minutes. It'll be ready. It'll be done, basically. So at this point, take not a lot of onion, but maybe a fourth of a medium-sized onion. Chop it up pretty fine and throw it in there with your peppers and your hamburger meat. Stir all that around, kind of saute that. This is real easy, folks. So you've got basically the heavy flavor of the bell pepper is going to be in there with those 2 chopped up peppers. The end result is going to taste like stuffed bell peppers. Now, on the side, add about a cup or maybe a cup and a half of white rice. And you can cook that on the side. I don't like to cook it in with the ingredients. I like to cook it on the side. Add the white rice. Stir that in real good. Now, here comes the kicker that really gives it some flavor. Take a can, just a regular can, of cream-style corn. And put that corn in there with it and mix it all together. You might have to add just a little bit of water, folks. I don't know. Possibly. But cut your fire real low. Put a lid on it and let it cook for, doesn't have to cook long, maybe, 10, 15 minutes. Make sure it doesn't scorch, so stir it from the bottom up once or twice. Make sure you're not scorching anything. Put that on your plate, friends, and at camp or something, you can tell people we're going to have, do you ask them if they like stuffed bell pepper? And if they do, say, we're going to have an alternative to that tonight for the evening meal. I thought that might be something that'll help you, folks. It's real simple, really easy to do. I'd like to invite you to go to listen to my podcast. Just type in Catfish Radio on iHeart, Apple, Spotify, any of those, and you can listen to Catfish Radio with Luke Clayton and friends. Until next week, be safe in the outdoors, folks, and let's turn this over to Cowgirl Janie and Marshall Allen Bailey. Let's pick up where we left off with some real good music. What do you say?

0: You're listening to Western Swing and Other Things with Dodge City Marshal Ellen Bailey and Cowgirl Janie over the Swingin' Gate Ranch Radio Network. Howdy to all you people listening in from Radio Land. This is Abner of Abner's Guitar Shop, coming at you from the guitar mecca of the civilized world right here in Laverne, Oklahoma. So yous might be saying to yourself, what does he mean by that statement, civilized world? Well, stop and think about it. Here at Abner's, we only cater to those musicians who know what they're doing. That's right, only the best to know how to play good music. For example, if you're the type of guitar player who wants to turn their amp up real loud to make your guitar scream and whine and sound like someone picking up a cat with a pair of fence pliers, then we ain't the shop for you. You're wasting our time. Anyone who is serious about their music would rather listen to someone dragging a scoop shovel over a dry cement slab than to have to sit and listen to that awful racket. That's a fact, Jack. Now, before you go to getting offended or something, listen up. I ain't saying that there's no demand for it. There obviously is, because there are other music stores out there who are more than willing to sell their junk to that kind of crowd. Including earplugs. But not here at Abner's. We're an actual music store. Over the years, I've been accused of not selling any of my fine merchandise to that hippie crowd. That ain't exactly true, you know. If you've got the loot, I'll be more than glad to sell whatever you need to continue with your certain type of debauchery. The only rules I got is that you can't play it here. And when you come by the shop, yous have to use the back door. They gots to keep my reputation, you know. Just be sure when you come by the shop, you bring your wallet with you. Quality ain't cheap. I know that might be a surprise to you, but we cater to the best professional musicians out there. You're probably not used to that concept. One final thing. If you play that hippie music, you might want to read the sign out front with our motto, here at Abner's Guitar Shop. Located in that lime green Winnebago just south of the smiling propane tanks here in Laverne, Oklahoma. And like the sign says, we'll work on your guitar as long as it ain't being used for hippie music.
1: Hello, everyone. This is Geraldine LaCosta. As you may know, my radio spot runs directly after Abner's Guitar Shop on this particular radio station. Abner is my sweetheart, and we are soon to be married. We are very much in love, but it wasn't always that way. You see, I started this radio spot back when I thought that Abner was some sort of a cad, and I wanted everyone to know that I thought that he was trying to swindle folks out of their money. Much water has ran under the bridge since those times, and I now have found that he is a very sweet and kind man under that rough exterior, and he has become the love of my life.
2: And hi, I'm Steph. Geraldine is my auntie, and I live with her and work next door at Abner's, running the cash register, working the sales floor, and have worked my way up the corporate ladder into upper management. I'm also happy to say that I played the part of Cupid in getting Abner and Geraldine together.
1: Yes, you did. You amaze me. I never would have ever thought that Abner would turn out the opposite of what I imagined him to be. But it took you to make me see the error of my ways. I was convinced by some of the ladies of the Red Hat Society that Abner was not the man for me. Well, thank goodness they were wrong and you were right on the money.
2: Thank you, Auntie. I guess that I developed a knack for reading folks back when I worked with Mom in her tattoo parlor back in Venice Beach. I would also like to say that it makes me happy to know that you and Larry Pixley are on better terms these days, too.
1: Better terms? Well, I suppose in some ways that we are, but just because he is building me an outdoor bar and grill to replace my gazebo doesn't necessarily mean that we are friends or anything. I'm not quite sure that I trust him.
2: I know that he's a bit odd and clumsy, but I think in your case, he's got good intentions. You guys seem at odds with each other all of the time, and I'm kind of wondering, Auntie, why are you so standoffish about Larry anyway?
1: Oh, I was properly warned about Mr. Pixley way ahead of time by some close associates.
2: Uh-huh. Let me guess. The ladies at the Red Hat Society, right? Auntie? auntie?
1: Oh my. I think that I've just had an epiphany.

doctor told the family, this old man is going to die. Now's your chance to go to him and say your last goodbyes. The family gathered around, but they heard him say to them,

Out in the hall, feeling both hurt and confused. But someone brought his dog to him, like he'd asked them to do. They all left the room, though they thought it was absurd. But left his door ajar, so they could hear his every word. Well, he called old Brownie's name, and he jumped up on his bed. And the old man smiled, and with a feeble hand, he rubbed his head. He said, "Brownie, I love you more than anything on earth. And I knew that you were special from the moment of your birth. Your mama died, but I fed you with a bottle every day. And you've paid me back a million times with love along the way. You're the one who truly loved me, a loyal friend of mine. The rest are making plans to grab the things I leave behind." The ones out in the hall, they may shed a tear for me, but when I'm gone, I know you're the one that's truly gonna grieve. And I know the end is coming. There's no escaping death. But I want you here beside me when I take my final breath. Well, I don't know where I'm going. I might just cease to exist. But I'm thankful for the years that you fill my life with happiness. Well, old Brownie raised his head, and he licked his master's hand, made a moaning sound as if to say, "I understand." The folks out in the hall, they'd been listening all along, and when silence fell, they all walked in to find that he was gone. His dog lay beside him, no more love to give. And I guess with his master gone, he had no more will to live. I'll always see that little dog beside that frail old man. But that bond of love between them, well, I may never understand. As I stare out his window through the early morning fog, I pray that someone

0: Well, now, wasn't that a sad thing?
1: Yeah, Marshall, you make me cry.
0: That guy's good at narratives.
1: Yes.
0: That's old Bobby Reed doing one about an old man and his dog. We started out the set with Hot Club of Cowtown. There's an old water mill by a waterfall. And then here come Bill Staines with the Hobo Lullaby. Isn't that a pretty song?
1: It is pretty.
0: That's an old Woody Guthrie tune. That goes clear back to the 30s sometime. Yeah. Well, cowgirl, let's do a little bit of cowboy music. And who better to pick than one of America's favorite singing cowboys? I'm talking about Gene Autry. He's going to do Listen to the Rhythm of the Range right here at Western Swing and Other Things.
2: 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You've heard that old bazooka and the king of jazz, but have you felt the tickle that this range rings?

Jesse snores just like a horn.

0: And from 1937, there he was, Bob Wills, along with his Texas Playboys, doing the Bleeding Hearted Blues. Of course, right before that was Gene Autry, Listen to the Rhythm of the Range. Right here at Western Swing and Other Things with Dodge City Marshal Alan Bailey.
1: And Cowgirl Cheney.
0: Hey, I'll tell you what, stick around for the second half because we've still got a lot of great music coming your way.
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0: hitmaker from San Antone, Billy Motta. And that was Walking in the Shadow of the Blues, and that came off of his trilogy series, which is a tribute to the music of Bob Wills and Tommy Duncan in particular. You need to look up and find everything that Billy's got for you by going to his website, Billy Motta, M-A-T-A, Billy Motta Entertainer.com. Well, howdy, friends and neighbors, and welcome to the second half of Western Swing and Other Things. I'm Dodd City Marshal Alan Bailey.
1: And I'm Cowgirl Jamie.
0: And, of course, I would be remiss if I didn't mention the Cactus Cuties, who always bring us into the second half with, officially, with their rendition of the Star-Spangled Banner. Well, it's looking kind of springy around the ranch. We did get some rain.
1: We did.
0: Yeah.
1: Yay.
0: I don't know, maybe a little over an inch.
1: Yeah, something like that.
0: Yeah.
1: Two rains. We had two.
0: Yeah. And, well, it'll make the grass grow.
1: Yes, it will.
0: If it doesn't do anything else, it'll make the grass grow.
1: Yeah.
0: Yeah, we just mowed it, and it already needs mowed again. Did you notice that?
1: I did.
0: Hey, I'll tell you what, I was messing around on the internet and ran into this gal talking about this free app for the iPhone where you could listen to birds, and it would identify them by just listening to them, you know. So I thought, what the heck, I'd give that a try. And it is absolutely amazing. I stepped out there, and, you know, there's birds, you know, chirping like they always do. This thing, it'll identify like 15 to 20 birds out there squawking.
1: I had no idea we had that many different sparrows out there.
0: Oh, and I'll tell you what, I couldn't, there was no way my ears are sharp enough to pick up what this thing does.
1: Oh, I know it. Amazing.
0: Yeah. It was quite a deal, I'll tell you what. But anyway, the birds are moving back in. We've got a couple of houses hung up for the wrens, and they're back in the country.
1: Yeah.
0: And so it won't be long. If we're lucky, maybe they'll select one of our houses.
1: Yes, I hope so.
0: Yeah, you never can tell. They have for the last several years, anyway. Hey, it's been a while since we've done a waltz. So let's go over to Daryl McCall, and he's going to do one called Sad Songs and Waltzes right here at Western Swing and Other Things. This is a pretty song, my goodness.

0: this. Patsy Cline from 1961 called Lovin' in Vain. Daryl McCall started things out with sad songs and waltzes. Wasn't that a sad song?
1: Yes.
0: It's a good thing he wasn't a star. He couldn't tell everybody how rotten she was.
1: No.
0: And then here come the Tune Wranglers singing about that lovely Sarah Jane. It's Western Swing and Other Things from the broadcast barn of the Swinging Gate Ranch with Dodge City Marshal Alan Bailey
1: and Cowgirl Janie.
0: Let's go over to Hank Penny, who's waiting in the wings from 1947. Gonna do one called Open That Door, Richard, right here at Western Swing and Other Things.

0: get a little sleep.
1: Yeah. Had a big time, didn't you, fellas?
2: Oh, what?
1: Lots of fun. Yeah. Wait a minute.
2: Huh?
1: You know, Richard went home early.
2: That's right.
1: He's got the only key to the house. You got a key?
2: No, I got all of you.

0: Don't seem to be rousing up none, does it?
1: No, not a bit.
0: Sleeping way back in the back room is kind of hard from the here, huh?
1: That's a long ways off.
0: Yeah. Rec more to knock once more and see what's going to happen.
1: Our
0: once more, huh?
1: Getting good and hard.
0: Break him up.
2: Open the door, Richard. Open the door and let me in. Open the door, Richard.
1: Richard!
2: Richard, why don't you open that door?
1: Hey, Richard, come out here and open this door, man. It's cold out here in this air.
0: I'm a-freezing.
3: Now, look, there's that woman across the street looking out the window again. Every time I'm late, she wants to know, where you been?
0: Tell her to shut up her sassy mouth. Ain't none of her business.
3: All right.
0: None of her business.
1: Hey, boys.
0: Yeah.
1: Let's just get up and go rent a hotel room.
0: Hotel room?
1: Yeah.
0: Man, I'm so broke now, I like 15 cents to having a nickel. Talk about renting something. He might be dead, you know.
4: No.
0: Wait. I know he's in there. I see his socks are standing over in the corner.

0: What's the matter?
1: Richard ain't here.
0: What?
1: No, there's a note under the door from Richard.
0: A note?
1: It says, so long, fellas, I'll see you next year. I've gone on tour with Kilroy.
0: Oh, my God.
1: Heard the line, you're going to see all the finer places.

Everybody, there's old Herbie Wallace. My window faces the south. And old Herbie, he was an amazing guy to watch. I've stood right over his shoulder and watched him play that steel guitar. And he was a great big guy. And he had these hands like a bear or something. And he could move them so fast, it was just unbelievable what he could do on a steel guitar. Hank Penny started things out with "Open That Door, Richard." And then we had R.J. Vandegrift, "What a Cowboy Was." And that is off of his CD, Cowboy to the Bone. You can find out more about what R.J. has by going to his website, cowboyaintdeadyet.com. Well, cowgirl, I'll tell you what, let's go over right now to a fella by the name of Dale Watson. And he's going to do one called "Don't Let the Honky Tonks Go," right here at Western Swing and Other Things.

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1: Well, I'll tell you what, I can cook a little bit, but I'm one of them guys that if I was going to get serious about my cooking, I would probably need a lot of tips. I mean, a bunch of them, Mabel.
0: Yes, that's true.
1: Yeah.
0: But you do pretty good at the grill.
1: Well, I do pretty good barbecuing, and I can cook a mean brisket.
0: Yes.
1: Oh, we just finished off a big one, didn't we?
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1: You can learn how to cook brisket or anything else that you're thinking about by going to tinynewyorkkitchen.com. 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So stop in and take a look around and tell them that the Marshall sent you. Up next, we have the Dutch Swing College Band. This is their rendition of Avalon right here at Western Swing and

0: Cecil Campbell singing all about the Catawba River Blues. And where is the Catawba River, darling?
1: North and South Carolina, United States.
0: I can't hardly say that.
1: I know.
0: Catawba. That must be an Indian name or something.
1: Catawba.
0: Yeah. But anyway, that was Cecil Campbell and the boys. We started out with a Dutch swing college band playing Avalon. And then here come Loretta Lynn with one of her first recorded sessions. As a matter of fact, this one was on the backside of her first record, Honky Tonk Girl, and it was on the Zero label. So that goes back quite a few years right there. Well, let's do some country music. Shall we do that, darling?
1: Okay.
0: And who better to do it than Charlie Pride? Here he is from 1991 with It's Just a Matter of Time right here at Western Swing.

0: He was really something else. Here was another guy that was something else, old Charlie Pride, singing "It's Just a Matter of Time." And I told Cowgirl Janie I can remember when that song was popular, but I didn't remember who sang it. So, of course, she pulled out her trusty internet thingy and looked it up. And Randy Travis had that out.
1: Randy did.
0: And it was over 30 years ago.
1: Yeah, wow.
0: No wonder I couldn't remember it. That was before my time.
1: Uh-huh.
0: And here come Louise Rowe, along with Bob Wills' bunch, down the trail, excuse me, of aching hearts. Well, cowgirl, we're starting in on the last lap around the barn, so we better get in this guy right here. Here's Bobby Flores with "Bubbles in My Beer" right here at Western Swing and Other Things.

0: beer. Of course, that was Bobby Flores. But he had a special guest in there that snuck in. Ray Price.
1: Oh, what's that, Ray Price?
0: Yeah, so Ray got to sing twice on her show today.
1: Oh, my goodness.
0: But you know what? That's good. So what?
1: Yeah.
0: We always have room for all the Ray Price we can get in there. But really, we don't have room for anything else because we have to head out of the door for another Western Swing and other things.
1: Well, I think it's been a lot of fun, Marshall.
0: Yeah. I guess we'll come back and do it again, won't we?
1: Okay.
0: So for Western Swing and other things, this is Dodge City Marshal Alan Bailey.
1: And Cowgirl Jamie.
0: And we'll catch you somewhere further on down the trail.
1: Bye-bye.
0: Western Swing and Other Things was conceived by Marshall Bailey, is hosted by the Marshall and the lovely cowgirl Janie, and is produced in the studios of the broadcast barn of the Swingin' Gate Ranch for the Swingin' Gate Ranch Radio Network.
1: Be good.
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1: Stay tuned for Cowboy Jubilee with Judy James.

Welcome to Cowboy Jubilee. I'm Judy James. For the next hour, you'll be hearing some of the nation's finest Western entertainment. It's all today. It's on Cowboy Jubilee. Let's get started with Les Gillum as he says, it's time to sing a song.

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They've gone back to their mamas right where they belong. We're heading to the bunkhouse. It's time to sing a song. 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

That was Les Gillum here on Cowboy Jubilee. Let's go to New Mexico now and hear Carlos Washington with My Little Red Wagon.

0: Douglas, Washington. Now let's listen to the Bar J Wranglers as they sing a Stuart Hamblin song, This Old House.
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Bar J Wranglers. 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One of those was John Lomax. Another one was Jack Thorpe. 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Here's Buck Ramsey to sing it.

0: was Gene Prescott with He Always Rode Good Horses. Now let's go back in the vault and pull out a Gene Autry song, I'm an Old Cowhand.
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1: Gene Autry here on Cowboy Jubilee. Here's another old song. This is Wayward Wind from my CD, Beneath These Western Skies.

Now I love that ending. That's Joni Harms here on Cowboy Jubilee. Do you remember Guy and Pip Gillette, who went around performing a whole lot before the death of Guy? Pip's still performing and doing a lot of things. We miss that duo. But here they are, thanks to recordings. This is Trade Off.

0: 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The Western Heritage Classic Chuckwagon Cook-Off and event is in Abilene, Texas, May 8th through the 9th. And on May 8th, our YBRJ Wranglers will be performing at 10 o'clock that morning. Cowboy Swing in Cleburne is May 30th. That features Kristen Harris, Michelle Kuhlman, Miss Devin and the Outlaw, Teresa Burleson, Stan Mailer, and David Hansford. Then the Parker County Sheriff's Posse Rodeo is in Weatherford, Texas, June 9th through the 13th. The Arizona Cowboy Poets Gathering, Prescott, Arizona, August 6th through the 8th. 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
0: 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Camp 1 is June 14th through the 19th at the Burson Ranch outside of Channing, Texas, and Camp 2 is July the 12th through the 16th on the campus of Weatherford College, Weatherford, Texas. 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

0: days of yesteryear. From out of the past come the thundering hoofbeats of the great horse, Silver. The Lone Ranger rides again.
1: Come on, Silver. Let's go, big fellow. Are you Silver? Away!
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3: Thanks, Mickey. In 1860, in present-day Colorado, Abe Lee discovers gold in the Arkansas River at a site that was named California Gulch. Eventually, that site became Leadville. In 1869, in Utah, the Union Pacific tracks reach Promontory Point. Eventually, both tracks reached there, and they had a grand celebration. That site is still there. It's in the middle of nothing north of Salt Lake City, but you can go there, and you can see the museum, and hopefully you could happen onto a reenactment, which I did. In 1889, in Oklahoma Territory, the first Oklahoma land run takes place. With the shot of a pistol at high noon, the Oklahoma land rush began as 10,000 prospective land grabbers rushed forward to get their 160-acre claim for a $15 filing fee. The U.S. federal government had purchased almost 2 million acres of land in central Oklahoma from the Creek and the Seminole Indians. Some folks snuck in earlier and are known as Sooners. Those that followed the rules are known as Boomers, in case you've ever heard of the term Boomer Sooner. And that is our ride into history, and it's brought to you by Keith at KR Custom Crafted Boots and Leatherwork. Let's listen to a song about that Oklahoma land rush, and this is R.W. Hampton.

was R.W. Hampton from the CD Oklahoma, Where the West Begins. And now David John and the Comstock Cowboys with Wabash Cannonball.

Sally and the boys, the dark sky set us a praying. An eerie pyre, St. Elmo's fire on the backs of the Longhorns playing. And the heavens, they riled and the herd went wild like a devil had come to vex us. And I rode with dread and a hatless head, just a wishing I'd stayed in.

0: Joe, Jack and Joe, the sons of the San Joaquin, here on Cowboy Jubilee. It's poetry time now with Valerie Beard. This is Welcome Home, Girls.
1: The grama grass is headed out, purple haze above the green. Then 18 wheels bump o'er the guard just this side of the ravine. The truck gears down to make the turn, then swings wide and through the gate. The heifers ride, conversing low as they survey their new estate. Each year the calves will leave the ranch when it's time for cows to wean. They bloom and grow into young cows, fresh and naive as a teen. They've seen the world, know the score. Now the breezes sing their song. The scent of home is in the air, and they know it won't be long. A swirl of dust and hiss of brakes as slowly it backs to the chute. The leader sniffs, cautiously steps, then hooves clang in slow pursuit. As one by one they flow and spread across the grass around the pen. Young hooves on ground that bides its time for life to circle round again.

about joining Valerie there. That was Valerie Beard with Welcome Home, Girls. Sunday mornings, I also do radio. I call it Cowboy Jubilee Gospel Hour. You might hear the English Brothers sing Cowboys Singing to Their Maker.

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It's at 7:30 Central Time on Western Heritage Radio, as heard on Live 365 and judyjames.com. I hope you can join me in the morning. Closing out our show today are the Sons of the Pioneers. Here is Cimarron.

Years, and that was from the CD of the 75th anniversary of that group. It's been going on over 90 years now. It's truly amazing. This is Cowboy Jubilee. I appreciate you joining me today. Maybe you've heard some songs that you haven't heard for a while. Maybe you've heard some bits of history that you didn't know or had forgotten. Anyway, I appreciate you joining me. I also appreciate those folks who helped to underwrite this show. That would include Cindy at Cindy's Pet Place and Pet Boarding, as well as Keith at KR Custom Crafted Boots and Leatherwork. Cowboy Jubilee is a JSPOR production. Join me again next week at this very same time for an hour of Western entertainment. If you missed any of today's show, or perhaps you'd like to share it with a friend, I'll put it up on Mixcloud in just a little bit and share that to my Facebook page. So until next time, this is Judy James, and I'm doing everything I can to keep our Western heritage alive. Have a great week. I'll talk to you soon.

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1: Hi, I'm Brad McLean with God's Horseback Gospel, and we're excited to be bringing you a new message from the Word of God here on American Cowboy Radio. Thanks so much for tuning in, and special thanks to our good friend Ben Parks, who invited us to be part of this outreach a couple of years ago. 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You can find out more about that at our website, godshorsebackgospel.com. I'd also want to remind you that I'm the pastor of the Cowboy Church of Tarrant County, which is located in Fort Worth, Texas. If you're ever in our area, we'd love for you to come and visit with us. We have services every single Sunday at both 9 o'clock a.m. and 10:45 a.m. That's the Cowboy Church of Tarrant County. And now for today's message, which is part three of a series that we started a couple of weeks ago. The series is entitled Holiness Matters. And in the first part, we explored the why of holiness. Now, part two, the how of holiness. And that was last Sunday. And now today, part three is the what of holiness. I want to remind you by way of review that, you know, we live in a very dark, immoral culture. We have lost all sense of public morality, what was once called public morality. What is that exactly? That was the consensus, the general agreement in our culture about what was right and wrong. Well, we've lost that entirely. So you've got that to contend with. You've got a very secular, anti-God, anti-Christ culture that you have to deal with as a believer in Jesus Christ. Then the other extreme, however, unfortunately, are Christians who love the Lord. I'm not saying they don't have a sincere devotion to Jesus, but they become so legalistic in their practice of Christianity that they have no relatability or effectiveness in impacting the culture at all. Because they're judgmental, because they're narrow-minded, because they're reactionary, oftentimes argumentative and angry about what they see in the culture. And so instead of speaking the truth in love, they end up making everybody feel like they're condemned or being judged, and therefore limit God's ability to use them. What I would say is we have to, without compromise, stand in righteousness and holiness, and stand for what is right, regardless of what happens in the culture. But at the same time, not fall into the trap of some sort of legalistic, rules-oriented kind of Christianity that only turns people off. The Christian life can never be reduced just to a set of rules. It's an ongoing, vibrant, spirit-filled, energized, exciting, abundant life life that produces holy fruit. And so we've tried to unpack this in these 3 weeks, but the what of holiness simply asks the question, all right, what does it really look like when we get this right? What are going to be the results in our lives if we cooperate with the Holy Spirit, if we live a yielded life of radical discipleship to Jesus? And the Bible is not silent about these things. In fact, over and over again, you'll find passages, some of which we're going to read today, where they were very concerned about how it looked. They wanted to make sure that the advertisement that was being given for Jesus was on target and was what God wanted. I'm going to read to you as a beginning text, Colossians chapter 1, verses 9 through 10. And in these two verses, Paul is talking about praying for that church in Colossae. And you know, if you want to see clearly, in many cases, the will of God in Scripture, of course, all of God's Word is God's will. But look at what they prayed for these people. And in verse 9 and 10 of Colossians chapter 1, I invite you to read along with me. So we have not stopped praying for you since we first heard about you. We ask God to give you complete knowledge of His will and to give you spiritual wisdom and understanding. Then, if you have this spiritual wisdom and understanding, then the way you live will always honor and please the Lord. You see, that's what we're after. We are after a life that will bring honor and glory to the Lord, that our lives will honor Him and please Him. And then he says, and your lives will produce every kind of good fruit. All the while, you will grow as you learn to know God better and better. So the essence of this is he says, I'm praying, ever since we've heard about the church there and the growing congregation of disciples of Jesus in that place, I've been praying for you that God will show you, give you counsel, give you wisdom, give you knowledge about His will. And that because He shows this to you, because He reveals this and makes this clear to you, the way you live, the life that is produced as a result of that understanding will always honor and please the Lord and produce every good fruit, and you'll always be growing. And I think that's so important. We never fully arrive in this quest for holiness, which simply means to be set apart to the Lord. The difference that God makes in our life is never completely finished, because our entire lives we're growing to be more and more and more like Jesus. So this is an excellent place to start, to see that this is God's will, and He wants to reveal it to us. He wants to show us the best way to live as we cooperate with the Holy Spirit, as we ask the Holy Spirit to fill our lives, as we accustom ourselves to what God's Word tells us and its application. We are growing to be more and more like Jesus, and in greater and ever more effective ways, learn to honor and please Him. And part of that is the Lord uses us to both show and speak the good news of Jesus Christ to others. And so I want to unpack this with you this morning. And first of all, look at the awesome adventure of moral purity. The what of holiness is living a moral life, a life of integrity, so that we live our lives in God's boundaries. We respect what God says is wrong and is right. One of the great passages about this topic is found in Ephesians chapter 5, verses 5 through 9. Paul wrote, "You can be sure that no immoral, impure, or greedy person will inherit the kingdom of Christ and of God. For a greedy person is an idolater worshiping the things of this world. Don't be fooled by those who try to excuse these sins, for the anger of God will fall on all those who disobey him. Don't participate in the things these people do. For once you were full of darkness, but now you have light from the Lord. So live as people of light. So God is calling us to be filled with God's light, and in so doing, we live and embrace a high standard of moral purity. And this goes to two basic areas that he addresses. One is sexual morality, so that we honor and respect what God says about our sexuality and the morality we are to embrace as we surrender our bodies as temples of the Holy Spirit. And so he says to flee from immorality, to run from it, and do not connect your body to anything that is immoral, because we are sinning against God when we do, and against the Holy Spirit, because the Holy Spirit lives within us and our bodies are temples of the Holy Spirit. In our culture, and our secular culture in which we live, the boundaries for sexual behavior have been severely compromised, and we are fully aware that the Bible speaks against such things. And so how are we called to be in these areas? We are called to be faithful to the Lord. That is to be celibate in singleness and to be faithful and full of fidelity in our marriages. It's to respect what God says about what is right and what is wrong, and to embrace it. And it's true if nobody does it, and it's still right if no one embraces it. If everybody in the culture disagrees with it, compromises it, ridicules it, doesn't matter. We are called to embrace that standard of sexual moral purity. And the other area is in the area of material things, and he addresses specifically greed and materialism and calls it idolatry. And the other great error in our culture is to simply celebrate financial success above everything else, even at the expense of doing what is right. And the Bible clearly teaches that we are not called to be owners, but we are called to be stewards, and we are called to be free of the love of the things of this world, so that we live for God, and we're blessed by God in material ways, and there's nothing wrong with financial success as long as we recognize that God is the true owner, and we are stewards. And so by embracing this moral purity as part of our holiness, we embark on an awesome adventure because of the great, tremendous blessings that are promised to those who live in moral purity, who please the Lord with their bodies and with their material things. And people think, well, if you go this route, you have to give up everything that is fun. And fun is what you do before you give your life to Jesus. And nothing could be further from the truth. The devil is a liar, and the things that are celebrated in this culture inspired by the demonic will lead you down a tremendous road of loneliness, emptiness, and ruin. The Bible says the way of the transgressor is hard, but the Lord gives great joy and great abundant blessing if we learn to live in moral, sexual, and material purity. God will show you the wonder of it and the freedom of it if you simply will follow him in it, in the power of the Holy Spirit. The second great part of the what of holiness is what I have called the incredible opportunity of good deeds. When Jesus was speaking to his disciples in Matthew chapter 5, verse 16, he talked about being the light of the world. And he said, you don't light. He said, you're like a city that's filled with light that's set on a hilltop that cannot be hidden. He said, nobody lights a light, a lantern, or a lamp, and then covers it over with a basket, but instead puts it on a lampstand so it can give light to everything in the house. And then verse 16, he said, in the same way, let your good deeds shine out for all to see, so that everyone will praise your heavenly Father. And so one of the ways that we embrace a holy life is by doing good deeds for others, is by recognizing when there's an opportunity to help somebody. I think so often we become so busy in our routines and our schedules that we are not sensitive to the obvious opportunities around us. And it's true that we can't help everybody, but the Lord will give us and show us opportunity if we're intentional about it. If we ask him to show us, what can we do today in Jesus' name that will bring relief, that will bring encouragement, that will lend a helping hand, will meet a spiritual or physical need? Let your light shine, not for your glory, not so someone will give you applause, but for the glory of God and for his good. Ephesians chapter 2 talks about what it takes to be saved. And it says, for by grace you're saved through faith, and that not of yourselves, it's the gift of God, lest anyone should boast. And what he's saying is, you don't do good deeds in order to be saved. But then he says this in Ephesians 2 verse 10, we are God's masterpiece. He has created us anew in Christ Jesus, so we can do the good things he planned for us long ago. In other words, we as God's masterpiece, once we have received God's saving grace by faith, receive the gift that we can ever earn, one of the most important ways we show that we have received that gift is by turning and helping someone who has a need. The good deeds that flow from the salvation that we have received, and it's proof that we are saved. All men will know that we are his disciples if we show love. This is one of the most important ways that we show love, not just in what we say, but in what we do. This is also something that Paul addressed in Galatians chapter 6, when he talked about sowing seeds to the Spirit. He said, you'll always reap what you sow. If you sow seeds to the Spirit, you'll reap spiritual blessing. And he says in Galatians 6:10, therefore, talking about sowing seeds, whenever we have the opportunity, we should do good to everyone, especially to those in the family of faith. And so there's never going to be a lack of need. There's never going to be a time when people don't have a problem that needs to be solved, but we are to live in the solution. And see, that's part of this ongoing process of transformation in our lives as we become more like Jesus. As we become more like Jesus, we become more and more unselfish. Jesus helps us in the power of the Holy Spirit to break our egotism, our egocentric living, so that we can begin to actually care about others and live for the glory of God and for the good that we can do in this world. Jesus said in Matthew chapter 25, at the last judgment, when the goats and the sheep are divided, he will say to the ones on his right, the sheep, when I was hungry, you fed me. When I was thirsty, you gave me something to drink. When I was naked, you clothed me. When I was sick and in prison, you came and ministered to me. And the righteous will say, Lord, when did we ever even see you like that, much less do anything for you? And he said, when you've done it for the least of these, you've done it for me. And those that he judged were those who failed to do for others. That doesn't mean that we earn salvation by helping the marginalized. It simply means we show we have salvation, that we have a saving relationship with Jesus, because our faith produces those works, especially for those who need help the most. It's an incredible opportunity. It's a wonderful way to live. Someone has said, you make a living by what you get, but you make a life by what you give. So we begin with the awesome adventure of moral purity. We continue with the incredible ongoing opportunity of good deeds. Here's the third what of holiness, the healing freedom of giving mercy. In many places in Scripture, we are told that because we have received God's mercy, we need to become a conduit or a catalyst for giving that mercy to others. One of those places is found in Colossians chapter 3, verses 12 through 14. Paul writes, since God chose you to be the holy people, there it is, the holy people he loves, you must clothe yourselves with tender-hearted mercy, kindness, humility, gentleness, and patience. Make allowance for each other's faults and forgive anyone who offends you. Remember, the Lord forgave you, so you must forgive others. Above all, clothe yourselves with love, which binds us together in perfect harmony. What is he talking about here? He's talking about the fact that all of us in some way have been injured by others. Some have suffered terrible abuse, terrible injury, and it's affected them their entire lives. It's so sad when we hear the stories of those who've suffered in such ways. And many times they are so deeply wounded, they find themselves trapped in all sorts of dysfunctional behavior and bitterness toward others. They actually continue to spread the hurt that they have received because they don't know how to get over it. Here's the good news. No matter how deeply injured you have been, God can heal your wounds. No matter what you have done wrong in God's eyes, Jesus died to give you full forgiveness and full healing. And then in the power of that grace, by his stripes we are healed. In the power of that grace, we turn and give away the mercy. We give it as freely as we have received it. Now, as long as we're holding on to our resentment, our anger, our bitterness, as long as that is still festering on the inside of us and we're filled with that, we're not going to be able to respond with giving mercy. But when God cleans all that out and heals us in the deepest recesses of our souls, heals our memories so that when we remember these things, we no longer react. We don't feel the same way because God has superimposed his grace over those desperately wounded places. We no longer have the root of bitterness. We can respond instead of react. We aren't short-tempered anymore. We aren't so thin-skinned that we react to every little thing that comes along. See, what's wrong with a lot of believers today, unfortunately, is because of their own wounds, they're still reacting toward one another and toward people outside the faith. And as a result, their example does great damage. It happens in churches where people get crossed up with each other. And more times than not, it's not about the issue at hand, but about something that happened a long time ago in the past, and people are reacting to one another out of their old wounds. The Lord wants to stop that vicious cycle. He wants to break it. Many times it's a generational curse in families that anger is handed down and hurt is handed down generationally, and we become victims of a generational curse or iniquity that the enemy uses to keep us stuck. Jesus died for all of that. He was raised from the dead to interrupt those cycles of hatred and resentment and anger and replace it with his wonderful grace. And what a great healing freedom it is when finally, you don't bear that burden anymore. You're not enslaved to that anymore. You don't have to medicate that anymore. And no, you don't forgive and forget, because you'll always remember what they did. And no, nobody gets away with anything, because God says he will repay. Vengeance is mine, says the Lord. Leave the justice side of it in God's hands, but you give forgiveness and mercy, and you'll find unbelievable freedom. And so we're talking about living a moral life that is an awesome adventure. We're talking about having an incredible lifestyle of doing good for others. And we're talking about an extraordinary, incredible healing freedom of giving mercy to others, just as we have been given. The fourth and final point in this message about the what of holiness is the abundant experience of knowing Jesus and making him known. You see, the final what of the holy life is that we have a passionate devotion to Jesus, that we get to know him and then to make him known. When asked, "What is the greatest commandment, Lord?" Jesus replied, "You must love the Lord your God with all your heart, all your soul, and all your mind. This is the first and greatest commandment." And then he said, "The second is like unto it, love your neighbor as yourself." When we truly love Jesus with all our hearts, all our souls, all our minds, the world will get the overflow. This holy life is all about that. It's all about knowing Jesus, and that's why it can never, ever be reduced to simply obeying a set of rules or preaching a set of legalistic rules to others. The reason we want to be morally and sexually pure, the reason we want to renounce the ownership and greed of possessions, the reason we want to do good deeds, the reason we want to give mercy is because we know Jesus, and because Jesus is so wonderful. The greatest relationship of all is to know him. He is the one who can fill our deepest need, our emptiness inside. He is the ultimate cure for loneliness. He is who makes us whole and ultimately holy. Paul wrote to the disciples in Colossians, and we began with verses from that book, Colossians 3:17, "Whatever you do or say, do it as a representative of the Lord Jesus, giving thanks through him to God the Father." All of life is lived for his glory, and God has called us then to make him known simply by allowing him to live his wonderful life through us in the power of the Holy Spirit. He's given us both the message and the ministry of reconciliation, and Paul says he will make his appeal through us if we cooperate with him. Life is about Jesus and about making him known to others. I want to end today's message on Holiness Matters with a little poem that I wrote recently. It's simply entitled, "They Come." They come from all directions, as if blown here by the wind, Some are seeking answers and a new place to begin. Others, filled with chaos, with nowhere else to go. And if they came on purpose, they couldn't tell you so. We try to make them welcome, to show each one some love. No, Jesus gave us welcome to the Father up above. And sometimes we can help them. With others, not so much. Just sow the seeds and share the truth, then try to stay in touch. Some get their souls converted, find strong sobriety, finally with the peace they crave and God-sent sanity. Others get the healing deep, find ways to then forgive all the ones who injured them and made life hard to live. Casualties and chronics and train wrecks by the score. God said he would draw them if we lift up Jesus more. And so we have decided to try and do just that. Speak the truth in love and say he is where life's at. An ER for the sinners, an ICU for all, to raise up young believers and help them hear God's call with a vision to be holy and find the Spirit's flow. Embrace Christ's great commission and to the nations go. Amen. If you're listening to this message today and you've never before given your life to Jesus Christ, or perhaps you're just not sure about it, I would encourage you to stop right where you are today. Don't procrastinate, don't put it off, but take some quiet time today and simply ask him to come into your life, forgive your sin, and most importantly, take control. You say, well, what are the words I need to use? It's not the words that matter most. It's what's happening in your heart. Use your own words to tell him that you believe in him. You believe that he died and was raised from the dead. And just to simply let go the reins and say, Lord, here I am. I belong to you. If you're willing to make that surrender, the Lord promises you that he will come in, he will forgive you, he will give you eternal life and the assurance that you belong to him. If you make that choice today, we'd love to hear from you so that we can help you in any way we can. Perhaps most of the people listening today have already made that decision, but the Holy Spirit is speaking to you about living a holy life. And maybe there's some area of your life that needs to be surrendered, needs to be cleaned up. Perhaps there's some leftover bitterness or hurt there where you need to forgive somebody that hurt you either a long time in the past or even recently. Whatever God is saying to you, I want to encourage you as a believer to open your heart to him afresh and anew and ask him to help you do just that moment of obedience and that step of faith that you need to take immediately. And allow the Holy Spirit to fill you in a new and powerful way. We have created an email address so that you can respond to us with prayer requests or any feedback or question you may have. It's simply AmericanCowboyPastor@gmail.com. Let me give you that one more time. One word, AmericanCowboyPastor@gmail.com. Remember what I mentioned earlier, we'd love for you to consider being part of the feeding ministry, and if you're in our area in Fort Worth, Texas, come on out and see us at the Cowboy Church of Tarrant County. I'm Brad McLean with God's Horseback Gospel, and as for me and my horse, we will serve the Lord. Bye now.
2: Worming cattle at the DBARB last spring, a few things took place that gave new meaning to the term going green. Now, my backside did go green when I tripped and fell in that fresh cow pie, but I'm talking about going all natural and telling those harsh chemicals goodbye. Now, everyone knows that manure is the best fertilizer and it makes your grass go green, but I believe there's uses for cow poop that still remain to be seen. For example, while separating the mamas from the calves and I was working the gate, an old cow flung her tail and my reflexes were a little late. Her manure-laden tail went flying, and before I could stand clear, I had cow parfum on my neck and a little dab behind my ear. But since cowboys like cows, then they ought to like the way I smell. I'll bet you with my new O'Day toilette, they'll think I'm just swell. And I figured out, if your lips get dry and cracked, why, there's no need to chapstick 'em. Just dab a little cow stick on 'em, and I bet you won't lick 'em. Then I found another use for this cow product that is green. I realized, quite by accident, it makes a darn good sunscreen. It was a hot Texas day, and everywhere the sun touched, I got a little red. But everywhere the manure was stuck, the skin stayed white instead. So who needs to drive to town for all that man-made merchandise? Cows make something every day that in many ways will suffice. Not only is it natural and contributes to the earth's preservation, but it could possibly assist the rancher in their economic situation. Now, many products come and go, but this resource is for sure. It's a unique opportunity to be the entrepreneur of manure. The way I got it figured, they can bottle it and give it a catchy title. Why, them city folks will never know it came from the south end of cattle. They can put it in a fancy package and decorate it with shiny bling. Then the ranchers can sell it for lots of money, and they'll really be going green.

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1: There's a whispering on the night wind along the Chisholm Trail. The ghost of those men who were born to roam, who'd speak of cattle and cowboys in rich and rugged detail, who never knew a family, farm, or home, but lives where days are measured and miles gained and cattle lost. Their reward was freedom for their soul. Nature called the cadence with turning leaves and morning frost, counting the days until they reached their goal. There's a roaring of the south wind, fed by the autumn sun, the prairie floor a furnace like a smithy shop, soaked in sweat and caked in dust on a journey that's half done, melts the steel of lesser men, begging them to stop. But perched in their saddles, they push on, caught in the prairie's trance. Their weathered faces hide beneath the brim and dream of things many miles away, lost in the dust devil's dance, riding towards the shadow of the mesa's rim. There's chaos in the current as the river starts to swell, fear casting its spell among the herd. The rising waters threaten to carry them to hell, sounds of prayer without a spoken word. The riverbank moves swiftly by as they fight for the other side. Muscles muster all that they can stand. Swimming against the devil's grip, they continue on this ride. Weary limbs find comfort in the sand. There's a rhythm to the movement of the herd and ebb and flow, a churning sea of hide and horn that takes on a life of its own with man and horse in tow, a giant they awake each morn, who measures out the distance from first light until dark, the pace set by the task at hand. Some days it seems this journey ends no closer to the mark, adrift out here on an endless land. There's a joy that fills the night air as a starlight casts its spell. Rugged faces gather round the fire to sing the songs and hear the stories that the journeymen tell above the chorus of the coyote choir. Then they wrestle the ground in hopes of drifting off to sleep, escaping from the trials of the trail, then start again at morning light the schedule that they keep, each day moving closer to the rail. There's a sadness to their calling, as if somehow they know their fate it has been cast, and all that will survive this life is the prairie wind to blow as they ride into the past. Sometimes on a quiet eve, you might feel their presence near as you look into the night sky above and see the ghost of days gone by silently shed a tear for the passing of this life.

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1: Thank you, Colonel. 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Always heard of Southern hospitality. 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
2: Well, I thought my men would do better, Colonel, seeing as how this is the first time in years we had you Yankees outnumbered. Y'all come back, yeah?
1: Windage and elevation, Mrs. Langdon. Windage and elevation.

0: morning. Here's a look at your King County weather from American Cowboy Radio, 107.7 in Guthrie. For this morning, we'll start the day with clearing conditions. Temperatures right around 46. For this afternoon, sunshine with a high of 77. For tonight, clear, lows of 51. On Sunday, sunshine with a high of 83. Sunday night, mostly cloudy, lows of 59. And for Monday, partly sunny with a high of 94 degrees, and it will be breezy. And that's a look at your King County weather from American Cowboy Radio, 107.7 in Guthrie.
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2: Some have called him a dreamer and a relic of the past. He lives in an obscure world that many say won't last. He's been called a romantic, seeking adventure and thrill. But there's no romance tending stock in winter's frozen chill. People say he's crazy for working in summer's blazing heat. I guess it's crazy raising beef for our nation to eat. He's known as traditional because he still goes out with the wagon. He loves the smell of the fire and the bawling of the calves or dragon. He's been called an idealist, seeing God in everyday things, like a freshborn calf standing to nurse and green grass in the spring. Sometimes he's called a cynic when he swears he'll quit and then he cries, because the newborn foal he's been tending finally gives up and dies. He's called a cowboy by most. You can call him what you will. I call him gifted, for to be a cowboy takes more than skill. There's a higher calling on his life to do what he does, and he is blessed to live and work doing just what he loves. He's called to a place of honor, and sometimes he wonders why God would put such a noble calling on such an ordinary guy.

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2: I rode my golden boy today, perhaps to clear my troubled mind, perhaps to gain a new perspective, perhaps to leave my life behind. The trail's been mighty rough these days. There's just no place to hide. When my soul needs restoration, it's time for me to ride. I chose only a halter. I felt no need for other tack. Sometimes you need to feel your horse. So I chose to ride bareback. We checked the horses out on Roy's, a half mile to the east. The field we crossed was pristine white, untouched by man or beast. With powdered snow, both deep and soft, above my Wiley's knees, the sun's rays sparkled across the landscape and shimmered in the trees. As hooves disturbed the virgin surface, icy crystals sprayed and danced and shone like diamonds, gleaming from the tracks we made. We entered a tiny forest trail lined by aspen, fen, thick pines. A canopy hides the forest floor where the sun, it never shines. My spirit soothed, my soul restored. Mother Nature softly caressed and wrapped me in her loving arms, and I felt truly blessed. We are the few who choose to live in this unspoiled space with God's wild and wondrous creatures. We share this perfect place. I gained a new perspective. We are all just part of the Master's plan. Our job is to keep the faith and just do the best we can. Nature's Restoration by Linda Ness.
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Welcome to Cowboy Jubilee. I'm Judy James. For the next hour, you'll be hearing some of the nation's finest Western entertainment. It's all today. It's on Cowboy Jubilee. Let's get started with Les Gillum as he says, it's time to sing a song.

That was Les Gillum here on Cowboy Jubilee. Let's go to New Mexico now and hear Carlos Washington with My Little Red Wagon.

0: Dallas, Washington. 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

0: This old house is afraid of thunder. 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

Bar J Wranglers. Well, as we know, writing is so important. Writing down your memoirs or your journal or whatever you want to call it is very important, too. A lot of cowboys did that, and there were people who went around collecting songs and writing those down. One of those was John Lomax. Another one was Jack Thorpe. He wrote down the words to a song that he wrote about his horse. He called him Chopo. Here's Buck Ramsey to sing it.

Gene Autry here on Cowboy Jubilee. Here's another old song. This is Wayward Wind from my CD, Beneath These Western Skies.

I love that ending. That's Joni Harms here on Cowboy Jubilee. Do you remember Guy and Pip Gillette, who went around performing a whole lot before the death of Guy? Pip's still performing and doing a lot of things. We miss that duo. But here they are, thanks to recordings. This is Trade Off.

0: 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And on May 8th, our YBARJ Wranglers will be performing at 10 o'clock that morning. Cowboy Swing in Cleburne is May 30th. That features Kristen Harris, Michelle Kuhlman, Miss Devin and the Outlaw, Teresa Burleson, Stan Mailer, and David Hansford. Then the Parker County Sheriff's Posse Rodeo is in Weatherford, Texas, June 9th through the 13th. The Arizona Cowboy Poets Gathering, Prescott, Arizona, August 6th through the 8th. 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Her phone number, 817-374-6600.
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0: 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Camp 1 is June 14th through the 19th at the Burson Ranch outside of Channing, Texas. And Camp 2 is July the 12th through the 16th on the campus of Weatherford College, Weatherford, Texas. 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

0: days of yesteryear. From out of the past come the thundering hoofbeats of the great horse Silver. The Lone Ranger rides again.
1: 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Let's go, big fellow. Hey, Silver!
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3: Thanks, Mickey. In 1860, in present-day Colorado, Abe Lee discovers gold in the Arkansas River at a site that was named California Gulch. Eventually, that site became Leadville. In 1869, in Utah, the Union Pacific tracks reach Promontory Point. Eventually, both tracks reached there, and they had a grand celebration. That site is still there. It's in the middle of nothing north of Salt Lake City, but you can go there, and you can see the museum, and hopefully you could happen onto a reenactment, which I did. In 1889, in Oklahoma Territory, the first Oklahoma land run takes place. With a shot of a pistol at high noon, the Oklahoma land rush began as 10,000 prospective land grabbers rushed forward to get their 160-acre claim for a $15 filing fee. The U.S. federal government had purchased almost 2 million acres of land in central Oklahoma from the Creek and the Seminole Indians. Some folks snuck in earlier and are known as Sooners. Those that followed the rules are known as Boomers, in case you've ever heard of the term Boomer Sooner. And that is our ride into history, and it's brought to you by Keith at KR Custom Crafted Boots and Leatherwork. Let's listen to a song about that Oklahoma land rush, and this is R.W. Hampton.

W. Hampton from the CD Oklahoma, Where the West Begins. And now David John and the Comstock Cowboys with Wabash Cannonball.

Harry and the boys, the dark sky set us a-praying. An eerie pyre, St. Elmo's fire on the backs of the Longhorns playing. And the heavens, they riled and the herd went wild like a devil had come to vex us. And I rode with dread and a hatless head, just a wishing I'd stayed in Texas.

0: Ronnie, Joe, Jack, and Joe, the sons of the San Joaquin, here on Cowboy Jubilee. It's poetry time now with Valerie Beard. This is Welcome Home, Girls.
1: The grama grass is headed out, purple haze above the green. Then 18 wheels bump o'er the guard just this side of the ravine. The truck gears down to make the turn, then swings wide and through the gate. The heifers ride, conversing low as they survey their new estate. Each year the calves will leave the ranch when it's time for calves to wean. They bloom and grow into young cows, fresh and naive as a teen. They've seen the world, know the score. Now the breezes sing their song. The scent of home is in the air, and they know it won't be long. A swirl of dust and hiss of brakes as slowly it backs to the chute. The leader sniffs, cautiously steps, then hooves clang in slow pursuit. As one by one they flow and spread across the grass around the pen. Young hooves on ground that bides its time for life to circle round again.

joining Valerie there. That was Valerie Beard with Welcome Home, Girls. Sunday mornings, I also do radio. I call it Cowboy Jubilee Gospel Hour. You might hear the English Brothers sing Cowboys Singing to Their Maker.

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I hope you can join me in the morning. Closing out our show today are the Sons of the Pioneers. Here is Cimarron.

Fingers, and that was from the CD of the 75th anniversary of that group. It's been going on over 90 years now. It's truly amazing. This is Cowboy Jubilee. I appreciate you joining me today. Maybe you've heard some songs that you haven't heard for a while. Maybe you've heard some bits of history that you didn't know or had forgotten. Anyway, I appreciate you joining me. I also appreciate those folks who helped to underwrite this show. That would include Cindy at Cindy's Pet Place and Pet Boarding, as well as Keith at KR Custom Crafted Boots and Leatherwork. Cowboy Jubilee is a JSPOR production. Join me again next week at this very same time for an hour of Western entertainment. If you missed any of today's show, or perhaps you'd like to share it with a friend, I'll put it up on Mixcloud in just a little bit and share that to my Facebook page. So until next time, this is Judy James, and I'm doing everything I can to keep our Western heritage alive. Have a great week. I'll talk to you soon.

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1: Welcome to Cowboy Corner. I'm Red Steagall here in the bunkhouse with Jake and Badger and Old Dan and Leon and all the rest of the boys. And I've got a very special show for you. It's called Our Legends Show. You know, we've been interviewing people in the West for a lot of years, and a bunch of them are gone, and we can't reach out and touch them anymore, and we can't sit down and talk to them, but we have their voice recorded, and we can play it for you. So I hope you enjoy this week's Legends Show. 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I'm Red Steagall here in the bunkhouse with Jake and Badger and Old Dan and Leon and all the rest of the boys. And this is one of our legend shows because I know that you would like to hear Bubba Cassio, the late, great Bubba Cassio, tell his stories in his own voice again in a way that nobody else but him could do it. So stay with us and ride with us through the rangelands of the West as we explore the life of the American cowboy through his poetry and his music. 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Well, boys, before we get a chance to hear Bubba tell his stories again, let's do one of our songs called When the Grass Was Still Deep. Are you ready?
2: Yeah.
1: Good. Let's go.

0: get the coffee when the cups went dry.
1: It always seems like that when we were younger, things were better. The horses bucked harder. The country was bigger. Took longer to ride across a big pasture. Of course, it didn't, but it sure seemed like it in those days. So when the grass was still deep, it was different. You folks stay with us. We'll be right back with more of Cowboy Corner and the voice one more time of the late, great Bubba Cassio. Hang on. 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Yes, here we go again. Hi, friends, it's Red Steagall. 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
0: You're listening to Cowboy Corner. I'm Red Steagall here in the bunkhouse with Buck and Badger and old Dan and all the rest of the boys. And a return visit from my buddy, Mr. Bubba Cassio. We talked horses and trailers last time, and we're going to talk some more horses this time, I'm going to guarantee you. And, Bubba, you didn't hesitate when Badger offered you the second cup of that coffee, so I suppose you want some more coffee.
4: Well, it was larping good, Red, I'll tell you.
0: Now, last time, just before we closed out the show, I was telling the folks about a little gadget that you invented. And what do you call it?
4: Well, we was going to call it the Bubba's Quick Release. And so you have to run a little deal on and see if anybody has used this name and so forth. And they had found out that this name was taken.
0: No kidding.
4: And surprisingly, you couldn't guess in a million years, it was named Bubba's Quick Release, and it was saddlebags on a motorcycle. So then they started, trying to find a name. So I just said, y'all name it. So they named it the Loose Goose. But the man that got the patent from, he said, don't name it anything pertaining to what it is, because somebody might steal it from you. So I guess that's how they come up with it.
0: So if folks want to know about that, do you have a website?
4: Yes, sir, I do have. It's made by the Trailer Made Products. You can access it through the YouTube. It's just a little video that shows how it operates, and it's a good picture of it. And then website is www.trailermade.com, And those old boys that's building this thing are such great people. His name is Donald Radke and David Holman.
1: And you can go to that website and see how that thing works.
4: Yes, sir.
1: And
4: sure can.
1: And I'm going to report on it, too, because you left me one, and I'm going to make sure it works, because I love to stand outside that pickup and undo that trailer.
4: Oh, yes, sir.
1: So after you you worked for Mr. Brown for a while, was Matlock down there when
4: Yes, sir, Matlock and I and Amy Gamblin and John Carter were there at that time riding for the Brown brand, so to speak.
1: Well, that was a good bunch of trainers, people who made a vast difference in the cutting horse business. So you were in good company, weren't you? And
4: they
1: were in good company, Bill.
4: Yes, sir, I was. And I was with some people that, you know, if you just sit and watch and listen and ask, you know, you have to ask sometime. Don't be afraid to let them know you don't know. That's where you make a mistake.
1: So after you got through riding cutting horses, what did you do?
4: Well, I went to training race horses. I went back to my old Nick. And matter of fact, I had a little mare of my own that I was showing. And I would show her, and I was working a few cutting horses in the afternoon, but I was doing all my racehorse work in the mornings. And it worked out pretty good.
1: And how did you start back in the, who were you training for? Were you training for Mr. Brown racehorses?
4: No, sir. My biggest client at that time was B.F. Phillips. But I've trained, you know, for Clarence Garber, B.F. Phillips, Joe Kirk Fulton, you know, Lewis Brooks, J.R. Adams. I've got some horses now for Ms. Helen Groves, King Ranch. So I've been fortunate enough to get some good people. Red, a lot of people don't realize it, but I know you and I do. It's kind of like a football coach, basketball coach, whatever. If you hadn't got the talent in your barn, you're nothing. You have to have good horses. You know, Jimmy Johnson was going to leave her and go to Miami and just wreck everybody, but he didn't have the talent. So I've been real fortunate to have the talent and have good people working for me that I could depend on, and not only that, they could help me get it done.
1: Now, how do you recognize the talent in that animal? What do you look for in that horse?
4: Well, you know, it's the way a horse moves, the way he's made, his mind, disposition, his character, the way of going after you get him to going. I got a neat little story about Dash for Cash. My good buddy B.F. Phillips, bless his heart, he's dead and gone, but he helped me a lot. And he furnished me with good horses. And we went out to check the yearlings, and I think there were 23 colts. And we kept one horse to keep as a stallion. His horse called Wendy Ryan.
1: I remember the horse.
4: And we were going to castrate all the rest of them. Well, it came a big storm, electrical storm on the ranch one night, and his horses ran through a 8-foot V-mesh wire fence. And Dash for Cash, he looked more like a thoroughbred yearling. And he cut his shoulder real bad, and they had to sew him up. And a day or two later, when they began castrating these colts, they didn't castrate him because they didn't want to put him on the ground, afraid he'd break all his stitches open. So he said, I'm going to send them all. I'll send him, and when you get time, you can take the stitches out up there and castrate him up there or whatever. So I went on with him, and I just broke them all, and I was taking stitches out and riding him, you know. Finally, his attitude was so good, I said, I'm going to see what he can do. I'm always cut him because B.F. loved the gilding. You know, he'd cut anything and run by if you let him. I said, no, let's don't cut him. But anyway, we were going to castrate him because his conformation wasn't very good. And the first time I worked this horse, Jerry Nicodemus was riding for me then, and he come back and he said, did you see this colt work? And I said, I sure did. He said, it's the fastest horse I've been on in a long time. So I walked across the pasture to the other side of the track where I'd worked him, and I stepped him off. I never use a stopwatch, but I can tell you through experience, that a horse that don't jump past 22 feet is not going to beat anybody. If he runs 20, if he's trying 22 feet to 23, he's going to run you about an 18-1 or 2, and that's going to be all he's going to give you. But if he goes to jumping out there 25 to 27 feet as a two-year-old, and then he looks like a sewing machine when he's running, he's going fast and jumping far, he's moving. So when I stepped him off, this colt was jumping a little past 26 feet. And which is amazing. So I called B up and I said, cancel a sword on Dash for Cash. We're not going to use it. I said, what's the matter? I said, oh, man, he's a honey. So he proved to be a great horse.
1: We're going to talk more about him after a while. But, you know, that's the same thing that almost happened to Joe Hancock, is that he was tied up and Mr. Hancock told the vet to cut him. And then the vet said, you know, that's my business. That's how I make my living. But I believe this is the best horse I've ever seen. And Joe Hancock said, well, turn him loose. And that's the only thing that saved him. And that shoulder and the running into that fence then saved Dash for Cash.
4: Yes, sir.
1: Which became, you know, the
4: legend.
1: Whew. I wanted to play a song right now by Marty Robbins. You love Marty Robbins as much as I did.
4: Oh, I love him. He can sing El Paso all day, and I'd love it.
1: Here's one you'll like, too, Bubba. It's called Big Iron.
4: Oh, yeah.
1: Here's Marty.
4: Yeah.

0: think Marty Robbins was the greatest poet America's ever known. He could tell you stories in a song that could paint pictures that nobody else has ever been able to. And you're painting some pretty good pictures talking about horses. We're going to take a break. We're going to come back and talk some more about Dash for Cash. Is that all right with you?
1: Sure.
0: You folks stay with us. We'll be right back with more of Cowboy Corner. My special guest and my dear friend, Mr. Bubba Cassio. Hang on. We're coming right back.
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4: 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For this morning, we'll start the day with clearing conditions. Temperatures right around 46. For this afternoon, sunshine with a high of 77. For tonight, clear, lows of 51. On Sunday, sunshine with a high of 83. Sunday night, mostly cloudy, lows of 59. And for Monday, partly sunny with a high of 94 degrees, and it will be breezy. And that's a look at your King County weather from American Cowboy Radio, 107.7 in Guthrie.
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0: Listening to Cowboy Corner. I'm Red Stegall here in the bunkhouse with Jake and Badger and old Dan and Leon and all the rest of the boys and my special friend and my special guest, Mr. Bubba Cassio. We're talking about a horse that is so legendary in the quarter horse racing business that almost everything that comes down the track now traces back to him in some way or another, and that's Dash for Cash. And he's immortalized in bronze at the AQHA Hall of Fame in Amarillo. And lots of folks have taken home lots of cash because of his bloodlines and his ability. And go ahead and tell the story of Dash for Cash. And you knew he was a good coach. You saved him. And how did you start training him? And all the things that happened to him in his life.
5: I want to go back a little bit, if you don't mind, and talk about Dash for Cash's sire. I was training a horse for a gentleman. His name was Thayer Hobson. He had written the Perry Mason series and several big stuff. And we ate dinner that night, and he said, I'd like for you to come back to my study. So we went back there, and he said, young man, why don't you have some good mares of your own? And I said, Mr. Hobson, my reason would be, if I owned a mare, I'd want it to be a good one, and I can't afford to buy a good one. So I'm going to just wait it out till I can get my hands on one. He said, I'll tell you what I'll do. You go find two mares. I'll buy them, give you half of them. You raise the colts. I'll breed them to anything but three bars. Why he had three bars on his mind, I thought three bars were one of the greatest horses ever lived. But he said, I wouldn't breed nothing to three bars. I said, okay. And I said, when do you want to start this little deal? He said, anytime. I said, we'll get some money there to sell tomorrow. And there's a mare in there that I had set 5 track record with Go Gala Go. And I said, I'd sure love to have her. And her mother's in there. And he said, well, let's just come by early and we'll go by the bank and we'll see what we need. So he got his briefcase and went in there. He said, what do you think these mares are worth? This is back in the 50s, you know. And I said, oh, Mr. Hobson, I wouldn't give over 25 for the little mare and probably 15 to 20 for a dam. And the sale began. And Mr. Taylor asked me to lead Go Gal in the ring because I trained her. And I looked over and there's my dear friend Walt American. I knew he'd come there to buy her. So he run her up about 5,000 past what I told Mr. Hobson to give for the mare. And when she rolled by our number, I really got a weak in the knees, you know, because I really wanted this mare. So when they sold her, I walked her right out and went to the barn and taking the halter off. I looked back, and he was an Englishman, and he wore a snap brim hat. Wasn't a cowboy. And I turned around, there he was grinning, and said, it costs us a little more, but she belongs to us. So it came time to breed her. And he said, what do you picked her sire out? And I said, yeah. What is it? I said, Rocket Bar. I got this as close to 3 bars as I can get with that Go Man Go breed. And I'm going to make it short now. So we come up with Rocket Wrangler. And I won the Rainbow and All-American with Rocket Wrangler. Mr. J.R. Adams owned him, and I sold him to J.R. I said, I really got a nice yearling here, and I'm training your horses, and this lady that I owned her with, Mr. Hobson, passed on, so that left me and Mrs. Hobson owner. So she said, I'm going to give you that horse, and I'm going to take that because I'm moving to Australia.
1: Oh, no kidding.
5: You're right. So I sold him to J.R. Adams, and we won the Rainbow and All-American with him. And then me and B.F. bought half a Rocket Wrangler. And B.F. stood him on a Phillips Ranch, stood Rocket Wrangler, which is Dash for Cash's sire. And he had leased some mares from the King Ranch on halves. So he bred Rocket Wrangler to this King Ranch mare he had leased. And her name was Find a Buyer. She was a 2 market mare. And wasn't very pretty. And come up with Dash for Cash. It was a funny thing. We was at a banquet, and they asked Mrs. Helen Grode was the best, fastest horse King Ranch ever raised. And the best horse, and she said, I guess Assault. And I touched her on the shoulder, and I said, Mrs. Helen, no, it was Dash for Cash. She had forgot. But as a 2-year-old, he ran as Phillips in the King Ranch. And then BF bought them out. But they actually owned
1: I didn't realize that.
5: Yes, sir. Yes, sir. So that's something that may should be brought out, you know, that the King Ranch did own half that horse. As a 2-year-old, I run him, you know, as that deal. And the rest of it's history, what he done, you know.
1: Well, then were you involved in breeding him and selecting mares to breed him to?
5: The only mares I selected was when we won the champion of champion with him out of Los Alamitos. We come back and BF said, I want to test breed this horse. You think it would ruin his appetite, attitude, because I like to race him some as a 4-year-old. I said, no, it wouldn't. He said, well, let's breed him with 15 mares. I said, why don't you breed him to 45? You get a good test on him, you know, 15 mares. And so he said, yeah. And so he gave me 10 to give away. I never will forget it. There was a black Go Man Go mare that won the Buttons and Bows at Albuquerque. And she'd just make your mouth water to watch her walk by. And I said, you know, we're going to start breeding Dash for Cash. And I said, I'd sure love to give you a breeding to that mare. I love your mare. And he said, well, Bubba, he said, you know, I know the horse had a lot of speed and a good bred horse, but said, I'd just rather breed her to something a little more notable, you know, maybe a horse with a little more reputation of being a breeding horse. Well, he come up with two world champions his first colt crop. His old boy seen me a year later, and he says, "Wait a minute, don't run off. I want you to shake hands with a total idiot." He said, "Why?" I said, "No, I'll never know."
1: Who were those first two world champions?
5: Queen for Cash and Dashingly. One was, Dashingly, I ran her 25 times and won 21. So to say that Dash for Cash was the greatest horse I ever trained, it might have been his daughter. You know, she was an all-time money-winning mare. I won $1.8 million with her. And she held the title to this last year. She held, as the money-winning quarter mare title for 33 years. Before
1: my
5: they broke
1: goodness.
5: It.
1: What about First Down Dash?
5: Oh, he was phenomenal. He was a phenomenal racehorse. And it was it's a story there. He sold in a Phillips Ranch sale, a dispersal sale. And he was a crap market. And he was parrot mouth. And the man that bought him, they announced, but evidently he didn't hear. He come back to BF after sale and said, "Look, this horse got a parrot mouth and one testicle. I don't believe I want him." And Millie Vessel was standing there, and her and BF were big buddies. She just slapped him on the shoulder and said, "Don't worry about it, honey. Just charge him to me." Can you believe story that actually
1: happened? And he is one of the great horses.
5: Yeah. He was a great sire.
1: Well, Bubba, we got a lot more things to talk about. Would you come back and see us?
5: Oh, Red, it's been a great deal just being here with you and knowing you the many years I've known you and never got to sit and talk this way. I feel like I've just come up with a new relationship.
1: Well, you folks stay with us. We'll be right back with more of Cowboy Corner. 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
6: 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I want to tell you where the heart is. At age 29, Danae textile artist Naomi Glasses is a prominent voice in fashion and home goods design and the first ever artist in residence for Ralph Lauren. Her recipe for success is a warm and collaborative life among family, horses, skateboards,

0: among native artisans, lapidaries, and gemstone fashionistas. 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And how do you teach an old chop joint in the Fort Worth Stockyards new tricks with a massive revamp from co-owner Taylor Sheridan? Welcome to Cattleman's Steakhouse. It's Cowboys and Indians Magazine, bringing you the beauty, the grandeur, and the drama of the American West six times
1: this
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0: This portion of Cowboy Corner is brought to you by our friends at the Four Sixes Ranches. Horses with a history, brands with a background. You're listening to Cowboy Corner. I'm Red Steagall here in the bunkhouse with Jake and Badger and Old Ann and Leon and all the rest of the boys. I want to do you a poem that I wrote back in 1989. It's called The Weather. We depend on the weather all the time, don't we? Well, there's something about a cool October morning that suits my disposition just right. The sky is as clear as a crystal today, and as the sun slowly creeps into sight, my old pony's step is a little bit lighter. Might be the crisp autumn air. Cold weather's coming, no doubt about that. He's growed a half inch of long hair. I just saw some geese headed south for the winter. That sure is a beautiful sight. Something inside of me stirs at the sound of Canadian honkers in flight. The pronghorn are starting to gather in bunches, a sign winter's well on her way. The mesquite trees have put on a good crop of beans. Be a tough one, the old-timers say. The boys and I cleared 80 acres of pasture. We laid in about 10 cord of wood. Burning mesquite is a cowboy's perfume. Makes that musty old cabin smell good. In the evening, the missus will stoke up the fire when it's cold and the snow drifts are deep. We like to read, but I only get through two pages before my old mind drifts off to sleep. And lately, I've noticed some pain in my joints. Gets worse as the weather gets cold. The doc says I need to go someplace that's warm, but shucks, it's just age taking hold. And my neighbor, he got him a place down in Scottsdale. He leaves here before the first snow. Ain't no way in hell I could go to the desert. Wouldn't last maybe 3 days or so. I'd get to missing my chores in the winter. I'd get up every morning at 5. I'd worry that if I wasn't right there to feed him, there's a chance that my cows won't survive. And I'm right partial to cows. I'm there when they're calving, and the missus gives each one a name. When they're older, we cull them and thin out the dinks, but when they're babies, they all look the same. Most people seem to like springtime the best, when everything's fresh, clean, and clear. But fall seems to say, hey, it's time to slow down. You've worked hard enough for 1 year. I look forward to April. There's one special place where I planted bluebonnets last year. I hope they come up. They're my wife's favorite flowers. It's one reason I like it out here. Hey, listen to me. I'm just rambling around. Wouldn't change things if I had the chance. The weather don't matter. I ain't going nowhere. There's no place I'd trade for this ranch. Think about that. You like where you are? You don't want it to change. Here's Dan Roberts to do a song that was written by a great bareback rider named Chris LeDoux. It's called The Yellow Stud. Here's Dan.

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The legend of this yellow stud, he's the baddest of the bad. Then one day at Cheyenne, we knew it had to come. The best of all bronc riders, he drew that yellow stud.

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Well, so violently the stud bucked that he slipped and fell. 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

0: 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A little yellow outlaw stud.
1: Thank you, Dan. I love that song and I love the way you sing it. The Yellow Stud. Thanks, partner. Well, you folks stay with us. We'll be right back with more of Cowboy Corner. Well, we finally finished my autobiography. It's called Texas Red. 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
2: 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For this morning, we'll start the day with clear conditions. Might have a little bit of fog in some areas, so be careful of that. Temperatures will hover right around 48 degrees to start the day. For this afternoon, we'll have sunshine with a high temperature close to 69. For tonight, mostly clear, lows of 52. On Sunday, mostly sunny with a high of 76. Sunday night, mostly cloudy, lows of 59. And for Monday, partly sunny with a high of 86 degrees. And that's a look at your American Cowboy Radio weather, 97.3 in Pecos, sponsored by Ram Country, Fort Stockton.
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1: 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Join us on RFD TV as we explore another trail somewhere west of Wall Street. For a song of inspiration, I've chosen It Is No Secret by R.W. Hampton. This is a great, great song, and R.W. does it better than anybody. Here we go.

0: is no secret what God can do. But if we'll just look around us, we'll see the effects of His handiwork everywhere you look. Well, as my old daddy would say, we got this one saucered and blowed. It's time for us to ride on out of here. We got lots of work to do. On behalf of myself, Red Steagall, and Jake and Badger, and old Dan, and Leon, and all the other boys, our producer, Mr. Roger Ramsey, the fellow who holds it together for all of us, Mr. Sean Studer, thanks for riding along with us. We hope we taught you something about the West, and especially about the late, great Bubba Cassio, who trained some of the finest horses ever in the quarter horse business. 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Before we leave, I want to give you something to think about till next week. Eleanor Roosevelt said, "Great minds discuss ideas, average minds discuss events, small minds discuss people." Eleanor Roosevelt. You folks, be sure you join us same time, same station next week for another edition of Cowboy Corner. 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
1: Here we are with another episode of Strays of the Gate. Joel Alden White and I have the pleasure of having Alan and Jill Kirkham with us. We're going to talk about Circuit Rider Roundup. We're going to talk about what all Alan and Jill have done over their lives and let you get a little bit of an insight to them as they've been hosting Circuit Rider Roundup for quite some time. We've got an anniversary we're coming up on we'll talk about. But Alan and Jill, we want to welcome you to Strays at the Gate, a production of American Cowboy Radio.
2: Well, howdy. Good morning.
3: Yeah, good morning, you guys. Good to hear from you, and glad to have this call this morning with you guys. And, yeah, you're right. We're pretty excited. We're coming up on the end of 5 whole years. Can you believe that?
1: Fifth anniversary.
4: I tell you what, I'm excited to be here and do this interview. Of course, I've run into Al and Jill numerous times, and we've sat down and had coffee or whatever, but Ben, you know them better than I do simply from the relationship that you guys have got on the radio.
1: I do. We're fortunate we got to make our acquaintances. First time I remember spending much time with y'all was in Fort Worth, and it was 2020 when we were allowed to have the Academy of Western Artists Awards show kind of in a confinement zone. I think they near locked us all into the hotel. We got special permission from the city of Fort Worth to hold the event. And it was...
2: Yeah, was that the first time? Yeah, wow.
3: You might say COVID brought us together.
1: COVID brought us together, and it birthed Circuit Rider Roundup. So, yeah, we had a great time down there at the Radisson in Fort Worth, and then got to know each other, and one thing led to another.
2: We brought home one of those little statues, and we were pretty excited about that.
3: Yeah, you know, that's pretty cool. The Academy of Western Artists, they have their award that is a statue of Will Rogers. And so we went down there as a nominee for Duo Group of the Year, and, you know, we were blessed enough to bring that statue home. And Joe was like, man, I really wanted that, Willie.
1: If you don't know Will Rogers, and if you haven't had it explained to you what the trophy, the statue, the award is, it kind of looks like an amoeba that's taken on a life of its own.
2: Well, being an artist, I just thought it was a nice piece of art, and I wanted one.
3: Yeah.
1: Well, it
3: wasn't like a drive of, man, we got to win this thing. No, it was more like she liked the statue. And honestly, we were really surprised that we were even nominated, because we had just released an album that year that did really, really well. And but we were up against some just amazing groups and duos. We thought, well, you know, when they announce the name, we'll clap politely and we'll go congratulate them. And then when they said our name, it was a real surprise. We were sitting with Doug Figgs, Carlos Washington, and his wife, and
2: Ben, I think.
3: They said our name. We looked at each other. We were kind of shocked. And I think it was Carlos, maybe it was Doug, I don't know, said, hey, you guys, you got to go up there. Oh, yeah.
1: So we'll come back around to that. We'll fold that in here in a little while. But tell us a little bit about y'all. Where you're from, even how you met, and what life has done for y'all. I know, Alan, you're U.S. Air Force retiree, and you had pretty spectacular career there, I believe. So y'all just take it away and talk about yourselves a little self-adoration time, if you would.
3: Oh, my goodness. That's hard to do, isn't it?
2: Yeah. It is.
3: Well, yeah, you mentioned Air Force. So at the time, I had just come back from a one-year remote tour at a place called Galena Airport, Alaska. And I was in charge of the weather station up at a fighter alert base up there. We have four Phantoms. And
1: I've got to interrupt you there. Most people that get sent to weather stations in Alaska have done something bad. Did you make somebody mad in the Air Force?
3: I must have, but I got to tell you, it was one of the most fun assignments I've ever had. You know, young single guy, and it was like the Wild Wild West up there and it was in the Interior Basin, right on the Yukon River. And so, you know, all the wildlife and you weren't even allowed to leave the compound without a high powered weapon because of the bears and such up there and wolves. And so it was like being out in the wild frontier. But then I got orders to Scott Air Force Base, Illinois, down right across the river from St. Louis, and went to church one Sunday morning. And it turns out that Jill's dad was the preacher there. And I saw this I called her a young girl, kind of, you know, pretty young girl that I'd met there and a few times. And after church one day, a bunch of us were playing guitar and such, and she was playing guitar. And we were kind of forming a band down there. We can tell you a little bit about that later. But so I remember going over to her and asking her, you know, she needed a ride home because it didn't know if she had her driver's license yet or not.
1: Wow.
2: Was offended.
3: She was offended.
2: But I looked really young when I was young. I was always being mistaken for...
3: You were a tomboy.
2: 12 years old or something, you know.
3: Wow. Well, you were a tomboy. And I can remember, you know, after we got married, you went to one of these, like, I don't know, Dairy Queen or something. And I remember the young lady back behind the counter asking, what would you two boys like?
4: Oh, no.
2: It didn't look like a boy.
3: No, well, you were a tomboy, no doubt about it. I mean, she can ride, she can shoot, she can fish, she does all that stuff. So, but anyway, we met. So that was back in, back in 1978. Yeah, 78.
4: So you guys could kind of say faith and music brought you together.
2: Pretty much.
3: Oh, it did.
2: It did.
3: Yeah.
2: His guitar. Well, for those that don't know, Alan's a little bit older than I am.
3: Yeah.
2: He's got 8 years on me. So, you know, he was out of high school and I was finishing my senior year.
3: Yeah.
2: I looked at him one night and I was talking to a friend in the back and I said, that's the kind of guy I want to marry right there. I'm going to find me one like him. He's a little old for me, but I'll find one.
3: Yeah, and you know, I mentioned that we were kind of forming a band, and we did. We formed a Christian band that we went around to, like, you know, Bible colleges and other churches and camps and stuff like that. And we both played guitar, and honestly, we were best friends. And you know, and I was kind of dating somebody else, and we would set each other up on double dates and such, and then. You know, she would come to me and say, hey, this guy asked me out. What do you think? I'd say, yeah, he's a pretty nice guy. Yeah, he seemed like he'd be all right. And then not too long after that, I remember one time she came to me and said, well, what about this guy? And then I realized, you know, what was going on. I said, nah, you don't want to go out with him. He's a real slug. And then we realized that it's really cool when you fall in love with your best friend.
2: That's true.
1: Absolutely. Yes, it is. Yes,
4: that's good.
1: Alan, you talked about Jill in Illinois. Where are you from?
3: Well, we were both originally born and raised in Illinois. It turns out we're only about a half hour apart along the Illinois River. I was born in a town called Beardstown, and she was born in a town called Havana. And it's all farm country, a lot of corn in that area. And so, her family or her grandpa had a really big ranch, not a ranch, but a big farm there with the John Deere tractors and all that stuff. And my side of the family, my grandfather had owned quite a bit of rich dirt, you know, black dirt farmland along the Illinois River. And that's we found out that we were, you know, really originally pretty close to each other. Just
2: had to wait a few years
3: and thank goodness for the Air Force.
1: Yeah, you had to go a lot of places to get back home and find who you belonged with.
2: That's right.
1: That's beautiful country up there. I've been up around Beardstown and all over that area, in fact, and just rich farmland and a lot of water up there.
2: Well, I grew up always wanting to be an artist. That was my life dream. I went to college for that. I have a fine arts degree. And so marrying a military man, as we moved around, wherever we were, I was able to find some kind of work, whether it's I've worked in ad agencies and I've taught and I've done the festival route where you do caricatures. I've been there, done that in the art world.
3: Yeah, you know, and one of the neatest things there was when we spent 2 years in the outback of Australia.
1: Wow.
3: And over there, of course, they have different kind of wildlife, and they have opal mining. And we partnered up with an opal miner, and she did a lot of, I guess you'd call them, what, 5x7 watercolors and that kind of thing.
2: That's what you would call them.
3: That's what you would call them, yeah. Since I'm not an artist. But they got to be quite popular, you know, her just paintings of the outback and like kangaroos and koalas and the various birds and stuff, emus. But the neat thing was we partnered with this opal miner, and there's a kind of opal that if you cut the rock, the opal is in the rock like a slab, but it's not jewelry quality.
2: Quartz. Yeah.
3: It's quartz.
2: Quartz.
3: Beautiful.
2: Opal.
3: But he approached her with a partnership of doing artwork on those slabs showing Australian outback scenery, which was really cool. So she made quite a business out of that for the 2 years we were there.
1: I'll bet those are beautiful.
2: I don't have any anymore. I have some of the paper watercolors. I'd sell those wet. People knew I was painting. They'd come by the house and watch me paint them and take and carry them out wet.
3: Well. In fact, I don't remember his name, but at the time, the Secretary of the Air Force came by. I got to brief him on what we did out there. And then he wanted to see our house because he heard that this famous artist at our house. And he came and bought up some of her artwork, which later became, you know, was on the walls in D.C. of the Secretary of the Air Force. When I first went in, I was a weather specialist. And so, and by the way, half the bases that I was stationed at, this is a long time ago, are closed now, so they're not even in existence anymore. But first base was in Indiana, and I was a weather guy, you know, brand new, learning the trade and all that, and at a weather station, which was really neat. We had celebrities that came through, like Johnny Rutherford, who won the Indy 500. I got to brief him and people like that. From there, I went to Galena Airport, Alaska for a year of remote, and then met Jill at Scott Air Force Base. Started getting serious about her, proposed to her after a couple of years of being best friends, and decided, you know what, I want to make a career out of this, but I want to be an officer. So I can take care of my family. And I got my commission through Southern Illinois University at Edwardsville, there in Illinois, and became a second lieutenant and a space operations officer. So as a space operations officer, first I went to Cheyenne Mountain in Colorado Springs, where we did just orbitology, tracking satellites, various things like that. And then from there, I got an assignment to the outback of Australia, which we just told you about. Got over there as a first lieutenant, made captain while I was there. And there, what we did, at the time, we couldn't say what we did, but now we can do that. We were a satellite station that detected missile launches out of Russia and out of China and out of the Middle East, like the Iran and the Iraq war, where they were shooting Scuds at each other. We were basically Scud detectors and Scud hunters. So did that job in the outback for 2 years. From there, went back to Colorado Springs, and I was a training officer that taught people how to do what I did, so when they went overseas, they could just jump right into the job. From there, I went to North American Aerospace Defense Command, NORAD, on staff, promoted a major there. And while we were there, I was the space operations expert for all of NORAD. And so got to go out to the various NORAD regions and work with them. But I also qualified as an air defense officer in Cheyenne Mountain while I was there. From there, my last assignment, all those things that I did kind of shaped who I was and what I knew between weather and space, and then also by that time, intelligence. I got assigned to Air Force Special Operations down in Hurlburt Field, Florida. At the time, I was the only space operations officer in Special Operations, so I was the guy that got sent out, and I worked with the SEALs, I worked with Army Special Forces, I worked with Delta Force, And of course,
2: got shot at.
3: And so deployed from there. And my deployments, I spent a lot of time in the Balkans, the Bosnian War, Bosnia, Kosovo, based out of Italy, flying special operations aircraft out of Italy over the Adriatic. And then the last couple of years of my special operations, I spent a lot of time in Korea. It was at the end of the 1990s, going into 2000. We pretty much thought that the North was starving, North Korea was starving, that they were going to come across. And so we were down there basically hunting for North Korean special forces that were sneaking across through tunnels and around the beach and stuff, trying to find them. So quite a diversified career there. And then I retired in January 2000. That was a year and a half before 9/11. And worked as a defense contractor for a year and a half. And then 9/11 happened. And I was offered a job with the Army as a government civilian, what they call a GS-13. And did 11 years of war on terror with the Army using my special operations and space experience. So that's kind of wrapping up 34 years in a nutshell right there.
1: So if you were still in, you'd be the Space Command?
3: They call it Space Force now.
1: Space Force.
3: Back when I was in, I was in Air Force Space Command for a while. What's interesting there is 30 years before they made Space Force, when I was a second lieutenant in Cheyenne Mountain, General Hardinger, who was my four-star commander at the time, went before Congress and said that much like the Navy had the Marines as a special force, the United States needed to have a Space Force instead of just Air Force Space Command. It took them 30 years, but they finally did it.
1: Caught up with his prophecy.
3: Yep. Wow. And I was there at the birth of the thing 30 years before.
1: Well, back to music. You guys have been involved in music, obviously, your whole married life, your whole careers. And
4: I'd like to know what brought you to Western music.
1: Yeah, good question.
2: Well, I had not really heard a lot of it. I mean, you do, but...
3: I had, because my dad and my uncles all grew up with it. So I grew up with, Sons of the Pioneers and such. But yeah, once you go ahead and continue the...
2: Well, we moved to our first, when he became a first lieutenant, second lieutenant, we moved to Colorado Springs and joined a church there and became very active in it. And they had the Flying W Wranglers. That's their home base. It's Colorado Springs, and they had the ranch out there that did shows all summer. So we took a young couples group from our Sunday school out to the ranch and watched that, and we were just fascinated with it. And our minister said, well, you guys, Alan, you need to put together a band and play cowboy songs, and we'll have a chuck wagon supper and invite all the area churches and just have a good old time. So Alan put together a band. That's actually when I first learned bass guitar, because I was a guitar player, and Alan bought me a little PV bass pack, and because they didn't need another guitar player. I think there were about 8 people in that band.
3: I think we had like 3 or 4 guitar players.
2: And so we practiced up some songs, and they put a flatbed out in the church empty lot and invited all the area churches, and they thought, we might get 100 or 200 people.
3: Yeah, our church was less than 100 people at that time. It's a mega church now, but back then it was like 100 people, and tell them how many people came.
2: I think like a good 500 people showed up. The poor ladies in the kitchen were panicking because they hadn't planned for that much. They were having the brisket and baked potato and stuff. And that kind of kicked it off, and then we started getting requests from Nebraska.
3: We didn't even advertise.
2: Yeah, all over
3: word
2: Colorado,
3: of mouth.
2: Nebraska, where else? Kansas.
3: Yeah, Kansas, Nebraska is, and
2: just exploded.
3: And we didn't know, we were young and energetic and didn't know enough to say no on a lot of things. And finally, you hit a point where one Sunday, we did six shows in one Sunday. Started off in the eastern, southeastern part of the state.
2: Couple church services.
3: And then found ourselves at 10:30 at a Sonic up in northeast Colorado, up in Sterling or Julesburg.
2: We can't do this.
3: You know, six shows in one day. But how did this happen? And that's when we started learning about saying no and cutting back. And
2: but it just kind of exploded. And, you know, we've been in several different band configurations, but now, you know, we're just Alan and Jill.
3: Yeah, but and a real key piece there is we were doing enough concerts and people kept asking, well, do you have any CDs? That's back when CDs first started, you know. Actually, it wasn't CDs. Do you have any tapes? Cassette tapes. Remember those, Joel?
4: Yep. I remember the 8-track, so I definitely remember cassettes.
3: So we knew that the Flying W, you know, Joe mentioned the Flying W Wranglers. Vern Thompson was their leader at the time, and I contacted him and I said, "Hey, you know, we've been to your shows. We know the quality of your work. That you do these great cowboy style albums, and you know, we're kind of new at doing Western music. We want to do an album, and we want to know where you record." So we can get somebody that understands cowboy music and not just try to, you know, record rock and roll style. He said, "Well, I think it's really neat what you guys are trying to do, and I want to meet with you and let's have some lunch." So okay, so we did, and we told him what we wanted to do. He goes, "Well, I'll tell you a secret. We record all of our albums in our own studio. We've never recorded anybody else, but I want to record you."
1: Wow.
2: Also started just a really good friendship with Vern and his wife and several of the other Wranglers. We became good friends, and they kind of mentored us into this.
3: Yeah, and we did a lot of stuff with them. We, you know, we opened for them for, like, benefits and stuff, and I traveled with them as their sound guy when they went on the road. And, you know, Vern and I became roommates and best friends. And so that's kind of how we got really into that business. And then through that, we met the other Chuck Wagons of the West bands and performers, became good friends with all of them. And then when I finally retired then from the military, we wanted to come to Rapid City. Now, why did we want to do that, Jill?
2: Well, because our daughter moved up here and grandbabies, you know that thing.
3: And we immediately got hired by a Chuck Wagon up here, and that was it. Three more years of Chuck Wagon.
4: Well, Alan, tell us, what would be one of your early songs that you would like for us to play?
3: How about the name of our first cowboy album, Ghost Towns?
4: That sounds good.
3: You bet.
4: Ben, do we got that?
1: We have multiple versions of Ghost Towns.
4: Well, let's play one of those.

0: Well, I tell you what, that's a wonderful song. Alan, did you guys write that song? Did you or Jill or did you write the song?
1: And I'll say we, because I wrote like 99% of it. and there was, you know, there was just one word I couldn't find.
2: Well, I got to tell you.
1: Okay, yeah, tell them the story.
2: This took a long time to write this song.
1: And I'll tell them where it came from, the song, but go ahead.
2: Yeah, and he would come out occasionally and tell me he had written a song, and I'd listen to it and say yay or nay. And he'd bring in this song, and I'm like, Alan, that's awful. No. Sounds like a fifth grader wrote it. No, thank you. And so he'd work on it, you know, and a few months later he'd say, hey, how about this? And it's no, it doesn't work.
1: Yeah, but then tell him where we got the inspiration.
2: Well, so way back, I don't know if you're familiar with that Gold Rush reality show where these miners, mm-hmm. It started out with a bunch of dysfunctional guys.
1: They were happy if they could break even for the year.
2: For the fine gold period. Yeah. But I started watching it and he's like, that's a stupid show. Why are you watching that? But they were looking for this glory hole. You know, they were putting their whole life on finding gold in the glory hole. And I said, there's your tag right there. There's your hook.
1: There's your word you've been looking for 10 years.
2: He took that, and when he went back and just reworked the whole song around the glory hole and working your life, you know, for gold, not nothing else. And it clicked, and he came out and played it. And I said, that's it.
1: Yeah, where it came from is, you know, we lived in Colorado at the time, and I like to go exploring the old gold mining towns up in what's called the Collegiate Peaks.
0: Right, right.
1: And up around, locals call it Buena Vista, up there around Mount Princeton and that area. So I went up over, you know, went around Mount Princeton, went up over Hancock Pass and exploring all those ghost towns up there, you know, all those trails that go up over the top. I just saw all the ruins that were there, and I had this thought, and it came from Matthew 6 about store up treasures in heaven. Mm-hmm. And the whole idea is that these people were digging down an empty glory hole, and what they should have been doing is storing up their treasure in heaven, not looking for a glory hole here on earth.
0: Yeah.
1: That's where the song came from, and we call it Ghost Towns.
0: Well, good job. Perseverance sometimes pays off.
2: Yeah, and then there are times he writes a song in an hour, and it's like, wow, you know, I love it.
1: Yeah, and usually, you know this, Joel, the best songs come from personal experience.
0: Oh, absolutely.
1: Things that happen that really impact you, and that's how it was with my song, Uncle Bob. My Uncle Bob was a soldier on Okinawa in World War II. He was a medic. Mm-hmm. Came home. Silver Star, but he had, and you guys have seen the stories about Okinawa.
0: Oh, yeah.
1: So when he came home, he never left his home county ever again. He'd seen enough of the world. That was, he didn't even come to our wedding because we were in the next county.
2: Yeah, he wouldn't come over the county line to our wedding.
1: But the thing about Uncle Bob is I spent all my summers with him helping him on the farm and stuff. So that, you know, that might be a fun song to play.
0: Let's play that one.
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0: 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And, of course, they're an affiliate for Circuit Rider Roundup that we play every week. We just heard Uncle Bob. You want to talk about Uncle Bob?
1: Yeah, thanks for playing that, because, you know, we were talking about how some songs take a long time, and some, you know, when my Uncle Bob died, it hit me so hard that I just had to write about it. The poem took me all of about 15 minutes. And then the music, I don't know, maybe another five. Mm-hmm. I mean, it was just had that kind of impact that less than a half hour, I came out with what you just heard.
2: And well, then, Uncle Bob was a man that pretty much half raised you.
1: He did. And so he meant a lot in my life. It was very personal. And of course, he was my hero. He was one of the reasons why I wanted to go in the military. He and all my uncles pretty much fought in World War II. Yeah, in Korea.
3: Well, you look for those songs that just seem to be so easy. Sometimes they make the very best songs.
2: Yeah, some of his comedy's been like that. We have two comedy songs. Both of them. One of them, called Real Cowboy, he wrote in the car on his way home from work. And it's a fun little song, but the one that just took off like crazy is, he was here in South Dakota out cleaning out the barn in the middle of winter, and he came in and I started talking to him. He said, wait, I got to go write something down. And that's when
1: Mucking Out Stalls
2: was born. It's pretty popular on some chart here in South Dakota. We keep getting notices that it's in the top three or number one, and then you're number two, then we're number one again. But Mucking Out Stalls, people come up after concerts and say, well, okay, what CD is that on? I want that one.
3: Well, I've mucked a stall or two. Let's listen to Mucking Out the Stalls.
0: Mucking Out Stalls with Alan and Jill. Jill, are you on this, or is it all Alan's job?
2: Yeah, I'm on everything.
0: You're included in everything. Alan and Jill, Mucking Out Stalls on American Cowboy Radio's Strays at the Gate.

bench, pushing cows across the prairie, singing cowboy songs at the Grange. It's romantic and it's glorious, the cowboy life, they say. Now I'm just mucking out stalls.

0: of stalls
1: where a man can think.
2: There are times this stuff can stink.
1: Goes in one end, comes out the other, piles right up.
2: Let me tell you, brother.

0: back with you here on Strays at the Gate and have Alan and Jill. Just heard Mucking Out Stalls. That says it all, doesn't it?
1: Yeah, I got to say, Ben and Joel, that was a true story.
0: let's turn a corner here and talk about Circuit Rider Roundup. We alluded to it at the very beginning, but let's talk about the early days, where that came from. Maybe you guys tell the story that you tell of how it was birthed, and then I'll see if that matches up with my side of the story.
2: I'll take that one. Well, we were listening to American Cowboy Radio, and Alan made the comment to me, you know, I wish Ben would announce some of these songs because I want to know who it is or what the song title is or how to. And I think, Ben, that Alan came to you with that same request.
0: And it's texted or called. I can't quite recall, but it was in the doldrums of the COVID lockdowns. Yep. I want to say in about February of 2021.
2: Yeah. Well, I remind Alan on every other occasion after that, be careful what you say because you might just get yourself a job. Because you said something in my memory to the fact that, well, why don't you just have a show and you do that?
0: You know, that pretty well matches. My story that I tell is that you've made that suggestion. Why don't you announce these songs and tell who's singing them? And I said, that's a great idea. You mean like a real radio station? And y'all said yes. And I said, that's a great idea. And I've never been one to feign passing work on to somebody else if I can get them to do it for me. A little bit of Tom Sawyer, I guess. But made the suggestion. You guys like that? Y'all want the job? And like a dog chasing a car, the car stopped, and y'all said yes, and I really didn't know what to do next.
2: Well, it's not like we hadn't even talked about ever wanting a radio show, because we had. Alan and you know, we said, boy, wouldn't that be fun? But we didn't have a clue how to go about it or how to get it on the air.
1: One of the things I remember when we first talked, and again, you know, nobody was performing for about a year and a half. You know, we couldn't go out. So we had some really good discussions. And I remember you said, well, you know, I heard that y'all were, you know, worship leaders, worship pastor and such. And so I got this idea that how would you like to be host and a DJ on a radio show on Sundays? That's a cowboy gospel show. And that's kind of how it started. And of course, we were very interested in that because it's true. Even when I was in the military, it didn't take long for us. Wherever we went, you know, people find out that, oh, he can play and sing and she can play bass and guitar and whatever. And before you know it, you know, we were up there leading worship in pretty much every church we've ever been in, until the point where we started getting hired to do that part time on weekends.
2: So it was a really good fit for us.
1: It was a perfect fit. So, and honestly, everybody, when Ben said, would you guys be interested in this kind of a show, we looked at each other, and it wasn't like, well, twist my arm or anything. I think Jill just busted out a grin and just said, yes! Because we thought, oh, wow, this actually feels like it's from God.
0: It really does and did, and the before the night was over, that was on a Sunday, and before the night was over, I had done a lot of pondering, and I called my technical partner, Jim Turbeville, and I said, we're going to do a cowboy gospel show, a weekly show, but what would it take and what would we need to do different to make it available for other stations? And he said, you mean like syndicating? I said, I guess that's the word for it because I'm not a radio guy. And he said he'd always wanted to do one. And we put it together from the moment this thing was birthed. Our objective was not just American Cowboy Radio and our network, but to make it available to the world. And we've got a fair listing of stations that currently carry it and always looking for more, but we're on about a dozen radio stations with it, so that part's come around. We're ready to expand the network and syndicate it worldwide, and that's all, like you said, I think from the very beginning that it was a God thing.
2: Without a doubt. And we have it airing from a local station here in Sturgis, which is, mm-hmm. they broadcast AM and FM, and the FM goes out over, what, four states?
1: Yeah, it covers actually six state area, corners of it and such. And you never know who's listening, Ben. I mean, I remember one time we had we ran into a truck driver who was coming through Sturgis and said, "Hey, I heard your show after Red Steagall was on in Sturgis, and it's good to meet you guys." Came up at one of our concerts, introduced himself. And then recently, we've been asked to play for a, believe it or not, bull riding school out on Pine Ridge Reservation.
2: It's a mission,
1: and it's for the young teens out there learning how to ride bulls. And the guy who set it up, a Lakota Sioux, said, "I know who you know." When I met him, I said, "I'm Alan." He goes, "I know who you are. I listen to you every Sunday afternoon out of Sturgis."
0: Well,
1: you just never know.
2: Another guy at the same table who we didn't know said, "Well, I listen too."
1: So you never know who's listening, and that's why it's real important that we stick to our guns. What you wanted originally about honoring God with cowboy music and cowboy poetry.
3: Well, and it's a great program, and you guys, in fact, have won an IWMA award with that program, haven't you?
2: Yes, we did.
1: DJ and Radio Program of the Year.
3: Yeah, yeah. I think that was one of the first conventions that I went to, and I believe that's probably where I met you guys.
1: I think that's where we first met. Yeah.
3: Mm-hmm. Mm-hmm.
1: And in fact, I think first time we heard you, it was at a showcase that New Mexico was putting on.
2: I think you're right. Yeah, I remember that.
1: And we heard you, and I think we were there with Ben. I said, "Ben,
2: that guy's
1: good.
2: You
1: know this guy? They said he's from out of Amarillo. He's good. I want to meet him." And started our friendship and us trying to find your music so we could play it.
3: Well, and I appreciate you guys playing our music. I want to hear one of y'all's favorite faith-based songs. What would that be that we could play?
2: Well, that's not yours, so I'm trying to think of one that you wrote.
1: Oh, one that I wrote?
2: Yeah, let's go with some originals.
1: Okay, well, we've got one that you got to really know, the kind of the Christian world to realize that this is a Christian song. But I want to go with this, Sunrise on the Prairie. Sunrise on the Prairie is a message about no matter how good or bad your day is, when you get up, every day is a brand new day. And as a believer in Christ, the neat thing is that means every day is a brand new start. Even if we've had a rough time the day before, or we wake up and maybe we're hurting from illness or whatever, that we know that God's whispering in our ear that I'm on this ride with you. And where this came from is we're members of the Marshall's Posse, which we do mounted traffic control here in the Black Hills. And we had a ride that we were doing down in the Custer State Park where the Buffalo Roundup is. And just came from one morning, we got up, before the dawn, you brush them out, you have your coffee and all that. And then as the sun was coming up, lighting up the prairie part of the Black Hills and lighting up the backs of the buffalo, that's where the idea for this song came from. It's called Sunrise on the Prairie.
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0: Well, that was Sunrise on the Prairie. What a wonderful song and a wonderful title to a song. Thank you for that.
1: We're about to celebrate your fifth anniversary, closing out five full years, going into the sixth year this weekend. In fact, we're designing this program to play around the 1st of May, and I believe the 3rd of May is what we're celebrating Circuit Rider Roundup's fifth anniversary.

0: initially we had naysayers that kind of scoffed at us, and you know, in a private conversations and stuff, that we didn't have enough music to do this.
1: Yeah, there's not enough faith-based music or music that honors God out there to put together even an hour show.
0: What we found was, going through people's CDs, they would usually tuck one or two faith-based songs or poems on their CDs, and we did find enough to do that. But what blew us away was, what, about 2 years in, as we started gaining steam?
1: Oh, even before that. When we started getting some roll on it, maybe even the first year, Christian artists, cowboy artists, are usually, for the most part, Christian artists as well. But they realize that, if I tuck away a Christian song on here, it's probably not going to get any radio play. They're going to play my cowboy music. But they started realizing what we were doing, and then... we started getting, CDs almost every day from people that maybe hadn't even recorded a gospel album before.
0: Well, and other artists all of a sudden were sending us little notes. I'm going into the studio, and I'm going to do a faith-based CD. So, and we're like, yeah.
1: But Writers in the Sky, they said, hey, we just released our very first gospel album. We'd like you to play it. And then recently... Sons of the Pioneers, John Fullerton's the new trail boss there. They decided that on their, 90th
2: yes, sir.
1: Anniversary, it was going to be, they called it Campfire Spirituals. And they released a gospel album, and we're having a blast just playing songs off that. So people like that.
0: Well, and it, not that Writers and the Sons and Pioneers do it just for us.
1: No.
0: But they realize they're going to get play from us, so they make sure we have their music. And then other Western artists are realizing, if I do this, Alan and Jill are going to play me.
1: Right.
3: Well,
1: right.
3: Not only that, as a songwriter, we're writing more songs geared towards that, because we know that those songs are going to get out there. They're going to get played. And going to get played, since you guys are syndicated, to a broader audience.
2: That's right.
1: Right.
0: We were talking to an artist just recently, and they said, I'm doing all this work, and I just, I feel like I'm banging my head against the wall. And Alan said, wait a minute. He said, do you realize that when we play your song, so many people, it's going on 12 stations, it's live streaming, it's going all over the world, and they're like, really?
1: Yeah.
3: That's right.
1: And, potentially, and I guess we heard this from Turbo, maybe, we could be, any given Sunday, who knows how many hundreds of thousands of people could be listening to your song as it's going out. It just kind of blew this guy away. But
2: we penciled out the broadcast market. This is setting aside the streaming portion, and we're population-wise, we can't guarantee that all these people are tuned in, of course, but the broadcast availability is touching 1 million people on any given Sunday.
0: Wow.
1: Yeah.
0: And then you throw in the streaming, which does the worldwide market, and that really brings it up
1: further. Hear from people overseas that are listening.
0: Yeah, we do.
3: Well, it's a great program, and you guys have developed it, and I'm just thrilled that you've gotten some recognition, and I'm thrilled that you guys are doing that, because it's a wonderful program.
2: We're filling in a gap that we didn't even realize was out there until we got involved in it.
0: People seem to be hungry for it.
1: Yeah, and if I could just do a reminder, here's a message to the Western artists out there, cowboy singers, cowboy poets. Circa Rider Roundup is really a cowboy gospel show. We get a lot of CDs from people that there's not a word about God anywhere on it. We can't play it. So if you want to be on Circa Rider Roundup, and we really do want to hear from you guys and get your music, please, when you go in the studio, think about ways that you can just honor God. And it can be a very simple thing. A good classic song, as an example, is Ghost Riders in the Sky.
0: But we don't need any more recordings of that.
1: We don't need any more. Please don't send any more recordings, because we have about 100 of those right now. But seriously, just the message of Cowboy, change your ways today, or with us you will ride. trying to chase the devil's herd across these endless skies. That's a classic example of a cowboy gospel song.

0: Absolutely. Well, we're about to wrap this thing up, Alan, Jill. I want to express my heartfelt appreciation for what you guys do.
1: Well, Ben, we want to thank you, too, because you're the one that makes us sound good and,
2: right.
1: and gets us out there, and we appreciate you so much.
3: Yeah, we so appreciate you. We appreciate your friendship, and we just love what you're doing. Thank you so much.
2: Well, listen, before we do close this thing out, tell us how our audience can get a hold of you guys.
1: Well, we do have a website. It's alanandjill.com, A-L-L-E-N and Jill.com. And it's got a message board. You got our emails there. I don't know. I don't think we have a phone number on there.
3: I'm not sure if we do or not.
1: Yeah.
3: Yeah. And you can find us on Facebook and just, you know, you can private message us or even just leave a message there on a Facebook page. There's two of them. One is Alan and Jill. Is a Facebook page.
1: Kirkham, I think Kirkham's on.
3: Alan Jill Kirkham, and that's spelled with a K. And then there's just Alan Kirkham, and my last name is spelled K-I-R-K-H-A-M, and you can leave messages there if you want. So a couple of ways you can get us.
1: And then if we need to talk, we'll share our phone number.
2: Yeah. Well, and another question now. If they sure. want to see you live, are we going to get an opportunity this year to see you live somewhere?
1: We've really been slowing down on the traveling and the live playing. Not that we won't. A lot of our live playing is mission work at this point in our career. We play for our church. We play for missions and events like that. But we are going to be on the Western Slope in November.
3: With Joel Alden White. Yeah.
1: So there's an October, late October.
3: I think it's November.
2: It's the first weekend, I believe, in November.
1: Okay.
3: That's
1: so
3: right.
1: We are planning to be there for that cowboy gathering, and it's just, you know, it's time to step back and let me do my artwork and be grandparents. And
3: and your fly fishing. Don't forget fly fishing.
1: And fly fishing,
2: No, we got to do the fly fishing. Well, listen, it's been wonderful visiting with you guys. Can we close out on a favorite song of yours?
3: I'd like Jill to go ahead and pick her favorite song.
1: Well, I think we should do the Circuit Rider Roundup theme song that Alan wrote, God's Country Waltz.
3: You know, and there's a thing about that. At our concerts, we always ask people, okay, we're going to ask you to raise your hand about this. How many of you here believe that wherever you live in God's country? And we always get just a rowdy response from that. Everybody raise their hand, and then we go ahead and sing this song.
0: Oh, that's beautiful.
2: It's been wonderful visiting with you two, and we'll see you down the trail.
0: Here's Alan and Jill with God's Country Waltz.
3: Hey, God bless y'all.
0: Bless you. Thank y'all so much.

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1: As a prelude to this poem called The Real Thing, Larry said, "This poem is not intended to offend or exclude anyone, but there are certain things only men of the saddle understand and know." Have you ever saddled up a horse you didn't want to ride and gone out when you didn't want to go? It's not a subject much discussed, this unromantic side, and only understood by those who know that empty, hollow feeling felt of staring at the dark while hoping that the worst he'll do is buck. But you get paid to ride the kind who'd rather bite than bark. You sigh and turn and pray to God for luck. Have you ever drained the final drop out of your coffee cup while staring at the wind-whipped driving snow? You're warm right now, but that'll end by the time you've saddled up. And then you get the chilling horseman know of stinging ears and fingertips while cold like Novocaine numbs your toes. Yeah, you know how it feels. The cramping in your arches makes you grit your teeth in pain till you dismount and walk upon your heels. Have you ever had your arms so tired from doctoring all day you find it hard to build another loop? You used to think you liked a rope when it was done for play, but now you've come to dread the droop of ears or runny eyes and limps. It seems to never end. You almost hate them just because they're sick. But there before you stands one more. There's no choice but to tend. You ask your worn-out horse for one more lick. Have you ever felt the urge to quit but gone on anyway and followed through on nothing else but pride? That's how it has to be sometimes when work outweighs the pay and you're not there on just a whimsy ride. You do it even when you know it's going to hurt like hell. You do it even though you post no score except the one inside yourself which makes you do things well. You do it for the men who rode before. That's the real thing, Larry. Thank you.

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0: morning. 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For this morning, we'll start today with clearing conditions. Temperatures right around 46. For this afternoon, sunshine with a high of 77. For tonight, clear, lows of 51. On Sunday, sunshine with a high of 83. Sunday night, mostly cloudy, lows of 59. And for Monday, partly sunny with a high of 94 degrees, and it will be breezy. And that's a look at your King County weather from American Cowboy Radio 107.7 in Guthrie.
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2: He stands there, calmly waiting for what the day will bring. His ears roll slightly back when he hears my spur rouse ring. A good-minded gelding with a wide blaze down his face, built balanced and solid, moves with confidence and grace. He's good at his job, and he knows when to do it. We've been in some storms, and he's carried me through it. Not bred like a champ, but to me he's a dandy. In front of a cow, he's sure enough handy. No longer a colt, he's getting long in the tooth, but with age comes wisdom, and he's living proof. As he stands there, shifting his weight to one side, I'm aware it's a privilege to call him my ride. Now we gather on Sunday to be renewed by our Lord, but my time with this horse also makes me restored. And horses can teach us if we choose to learn. We must listen with our hearts if we want to discern. He has taught me the importance of patience and trust, and I learned that forgiveness is an absolute must. He taught me hard work has no substitution, and that I'm usually the problem and not the solution. It's said that a horse is good for the inside of man. I believe that is true and is part of God's plan. With no words from this wise and big-hearted creature, he delivers a sermon like an eloquent preacher. As I throw on the saddle and take on the day, I'm ready to listen to what he has to say.

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I know you're tired, and so am I. This trail is long, and it's uphill too. But we're gonna make it, pal, and that's for true. So let's keep going till our work's all done.

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2: One thing those movies did have right was that part about the horse. 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Why, a man afoot was no man at all. 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

0: Good morning. Here's a look at your American Cowboy Radio weather, 97.3 in Pecos. For this morning, we'll start the day with clear conditions. Might have a little bit of fog in some areas, so be careful of that. Temperatures will hover right around 48 degrees to start the day. For this afternoon, we'll have sunshine with a high temperature close to 69. For tonight, mostly clear, lows of 52. On Sunday, mostly sunny with a high of 76. Sunday night, mostly cloudy, lows of 59. And for Monday, partly sunny with a high of 86 degrees. And that's a look at your American Cowboy Radio weather, 97.3 in Pecos, sponsored by Ram Country, Fort Stockton.
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star. 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But me, I got a nickel smashed flatter than a dime.

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0: money for sure. 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

Joy Jubilee. I'm Judy James. For the next hour, you'll be hearing some of the nation's finest Western entertainment. It's today. It's on Cowboy Jubilee. We'll start off with the Hot Texas Swing Band and Back in My Texas Home.

0: The YBARJ Youth Western Music and Poetry Camp is accepting registration for the summer of 2026. There will be two camps this summer. Camp 1 is June 14th through the 19th at the Burson Ranch outside of Channing, Texas.
1: Stay tuned for Cowboy Jubilee with Judy James.

Welcome to Cowboy Jubilee. I'm Judy James. For the next hour, you'll be hearing some of the nation's finest Western entertainment. It's today. It's on Cowboy Jubilee. We'll start off with the Hot Texas Swing Band and Back in My Texas Home.

Beth Stramon and the Hot Texas Swing Band with Back in My Texas Home. Do you ever think about how much you have learned just through music? Well, I certainly have learned a whole lot of Texas history and history of other places too, just through music. But then there's spelling. Do you remember the word encyclopedia? I first learned how to spell it through the song E-N-C-Y-C-L-O-P-E-D-I-A. Joyce Woodson must have had that in mind when she wrote, "I heard about it in a song."

0: Chris Woodson. I love the comment that Les Gillum made one time. He recorded it. These are his thoughts on Gene Autry.
1: In the late 30s, Mr. Autry bought the ranch next to our place there in southern Oklahoma. The first time he came over to see us, I watched as he got out of that big, shiny automobile. That was the first time I'd ever seen Gene Autry in color.
0: Well, some of you may not understand that, but those who know, know. Well, the first time many of us saw Gene Autry, it was going to the movies. And perhaps the name of the movie theater was The Texan. Here's Bob Campbell.
2: I was a lucky kid. Grew up in Texas around cattle and horses. Went to this wonderful picture show called The Texan. It was done up Western, inside and out. On the sidewalk out front, the names of all the cowboy stars and their horses were etched into the concrete, above and below horseshoes which were embedded there. Down in the theater, beautiful Art Deco murals covered both walls, wagon trains, campfires, cowboys, Indians, longhorn cattle.

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And then Marty Robbins had his thought on Gene Autry. He called him my hero. Don Edwards to sing it.

John Edwards. 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This is one he recorded. It's Just Doing My Job.

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0: 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The Western Heritage Classic is in Abilene, Texas, May 8th and 9th. Some of our YBRJ Wranglers will be participating. It's going to be a lot of fun. Hope to see you there. Cowboy Swing in Cleburne, Texas, May 30th. That will be featuring Kristen Harris, Michelle Kuhlman, Miss Devin and the Outlaw, Teresa Burleson, Stan Mailer, and David Hansford. Then the Parker County Sheriff's Posse Rodeo, Weatherford, Texas, June 9th through the 13th. The Arizona Cowboy Boys Gathering is in Prescott, Arizona, August 6th through the 8th. Then on to Montana for the Montana Cowboy Poetry Gathering and Western Music Rendezvous. That'll be in Lewiston, Montana, August 6th through the 9th. 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
1: Well, to say that we got off to kind of a hard start is an understatement, but we have Judy James in Cowboy Jubilee in its entirety. When this is over, we'll slide into Red Steagall's show. We'll be caught up 1 o'clock. Western Swing and other things. We'll be right on schedule. Be sure to tune in tonight at 7 o'clock Central for our Strays at the Gate interview with Alan and Jill celebrating the 5th anniversary of Circuit Rider Roundup. Let's get back to Judy James and Cowboy Jubilee.
0: 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Camp 1 is June 14th through the 19th at the Burson Ranch outside of Channing, Texas. And Camp 2 is July the 12th through the 16th on the campus of Weatherford College, Weatherford, Texas. 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For more information and a registration form for the YBRJ Youth Western Music and Poetry Camp, visit the website ybarjcamp.com. 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

0: yesteryear. From out of the past come the thundering hoofbeats of the great horse Silver. The Lone Ranger rides again.
1: Come on, Silver. Let's go, big fellow. Hail, Silver! Away!
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3: Mary Ann Dyer came to Texas in 1854, along with her parents and five brothers. Shortly later, her parents died, and she was there in Fort Belknap with her brothers to take care of. To do this, she decided to become a teacher, and one of her early teaching positions was in Weatherford. She had previously met a man by the name of Charlie Goodnight, and reportedly he would come into town and walk her to school. They were married in 1870 and moved to Pueblo, Colorado, where Charlie had ranching interest. Later, about 7 years later, they moved to the Palladora Canyon area, and he went into business with John Adair. There in the Palladora, Molly was the only white woman within 100 miles, and the closest town was 200 miles away. But Molly made the best of it. I can see her standing there in her Palladora.

0: Billy Dyer Goodnight.
1: And that was a song I wrote about Mary Ann Dyer, Molly Goodnight. It's from my CD, Beneath These Western Skies. And that was our ride into history, brought to you by Keith at KR Custom Crafted Boots and Leatherwork. Now some thoughts by Bob Fudge.
2: You see, cattle get very nervous before a storm. Somehow they sense the coming storm before that storm actually strikes. Now cowboys, they could tell by the action of their herds that there was a wind or a storm of some kind a-coming. Bob Fudge, 1882.

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0: Prescott.
1: Angel Wings with Gene Prescott. It was not unusual for cowboys to take a song that they knew and write new words to it. Here are a couple of songs that you might find familiar. 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

granted, you're probably more likely to hear Lily of the Valley on Sunday mornings, but do you hear how similar those two songs are? Very interesting. 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Hope you can join me in the morning for Cowboy Jubilee Gospel Hour. And now, Lynn Anderson with I Rode In as a Stranger.

0: Perhaps you wrote in as a stranger today, but I hope you don't leave that way. And I hope you'll join me again next week. I appreciate you, and I also appreciate those folks who've helped underwrite Cowboy Jubilee. That includes Cindy at Cindy's Pet Place and Pet Boarding, and Keith at KR Custom Crafted Boots and Leatherwork. Cowboy Jubilee is a Jasper production, so as I said earlier, if you can, join me again next week at this very same time for another hour of Western entertainment. Until that time, this is Judy James. I'm doing everything I can to keep our Western heritage alive. Have a great week.
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3: Welcome to Cowboy Corner. I'm Red Steagall here in the bunkhouse with Jake and Badger and Old Dan and Leon and all the rest of the boys. And we've got a very special show for you. 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I'm Red Steagall here in the bunkhouse with Jake and Badger and Old Dan and Leon and all the rest of the boys. And this is one of our legend shows because I know that you'd like to hear Bubba Cassio, the late, great Bubba Cassio, tell his stories in his own voice again in a way that nobody else but him could do it. So stay with us and ride with us through the rangelands of the West as we explore the life of the American cowboy through his poetry and his music. 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Well, boys, before we get a chance to hear Bubba tell his stories again, let's do one of our songs called When the Grass Was Still Deep. Are you ready?
4: Yeah.
3: Good. Let's go.

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1: It always seems like that when we were younger, things were better. The horses bucked harder. The country was bigger. Took longer to ride across a big pasture. Of course, it didn't, but it sure seemed like it in those days. So when the grass was still deep, it was different. You folks stay with us. We'll be right back with more of Cowboy Corner and the voice one more time of the late, great Bubba Cassio. 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
2: You're listening to Cowboy Corner. I'm Red Steagall here in the bunkhouse with Buck and Badger and old Dan and all the rest of the boys. And a return visit from my buddy, Mr. Bubba Cassio. We talked horses and trailers last time, and we're going to talk some more horses this time, I'm going to guarantee you. And, Bubba, you didn't hesitate when Badger offered you the second cup of that coffee, so I suppose you want some more coffee.
4: Well, it was larping good, Red, I'll tell you.
2: All right. Now, last time, when just before we closed out the show, I was telling the folks about a little gadget that you invented. And what do you call it?
4: Well, we was going to call it the Bubba's Quick Release. And so you have to run a little deal on and see if anybody has used this name and so forth. And they had found out that this name was taken.
2: No kidding.
4: And surprisingly, you couldn't guess in a million years, it was named Bubba's Quick Release, and it was saddlebags on a motorcycle. So then they started, trying to find a name, so I just said, y'all name it. So they named it the Loose Goose. But the man that got the patent from, he said, don't name it anything pertaining to what it is, because somebody might steal it from you. So I guess that's how they come up with
2: it. So if folks want to know about that, do you have a website?
4: Yes, sir, I do have. It's made by the Trailer Made Products. You can access it through the YouTube. It's just a little video that shows how it operates, and it's a good picture of it. And then website is www.trailermade.com. And those old boys that's building this thing are such great people. His name is Donald Radke and David Holman.
2: And you can go to that website and you see how that thing works.
4: Yes, sir.
2: And
4: you sure can.
2: And I'm going to report on it, too, because you left me one, and I'm going to make sure it works, because I love to stand outside that pickup and undo that trailer.
4: Oh, yes, sir.
2: So after you
3: You worked for Mr. Brown for a while. Was Matlock down there when?
4: Yes, sir. Matlock and I and Amy Gamblin and John Carter were there at that time, riding for the Brown brand, so to speak.
3: Well, that was a good bunch of trainers, people who made a vast difference,
4: yes,
3: in the cutting horse business. So you were in good company, weren't you? And
4: yes,
3: they,
4: sir,
3: and
4: I was.
3: They were in good company, Bill.
4: Yes, sir, I was. And I was with some people that, you know, if you just sit and watch and listen and ask, you know, you have to ask sometime. Don't be afraid to let them know you don't know. That's where you make a mistake.
3: So after you got through riding cutting horses, what did you do?
4: Well, I went to training race horses. I went back to my old Nick. And matter of fact, I had a little mare of my own that I was showing. And I would show her, and I was working a few cutting horses in the afternoon, but I was doing all my racehorse work in the mornings. And it worked out pretty good.
3: And how did you start back in the, who were you training for? Were you training for Mr. Brown? Racehorses?
4: No, sir. My biggest client at that time was B.F. Phillips. But I've trained, you know, for Clarence Garber, B.F. Phillips, Joe Kirk Fulton, you know, Lewis Brooks, J.R. Adams. I've got some horses now for Ms. Helen Groves, King Ranch. So I've been fortunate enough to get some good people. Red, a lot of people don't realize it, but I know you and I do. It's kind of like a football coach, basketball coach, whatever. If you hadn't got the talent in your barn, you're nothing. You have to have good horses. You know, Jimmy Johnson was going to leave here and go to Miami and just wreck everybody, but he didn't have the talent. So I've been real fortunate enough to have the talent and have good people working for me, mm-hmm, that I could depend on, and not only that, they could help me get it done.
3: Now, how do you recognize the talent in that animal? What do you look for in that horse?
4: Well, you know, it's the way a horse moves, the way he's made, his mind, disposition, his character, the way of going after you get him to going. I got a neat little story about Dash for Cash. My good buddy B.F. Phillips, bless his heart, he's dead and gone, but he helped me a lot. He furnished me with good horses. And we went out to check the yearlings, and I think there were 23 colts. And we kept one horse to keep as a stallion. His horse called Wendy Ryan.
3: I remember the horse.
4: And we were going to castrate all the rest of them. Well, it came a big storm, electrical storm, on the ranch one night, and these horses ran through a 8-foot V-mesh wire fence. And Dash for Cash, he looked more like a thoroughbred yearling, and he cut his shoulder real bad. And they had to sew him up. And a day or two later, when they began castrating these colts, they didn't castrate him because they didn't want to put him on the ground, afraid he'd break all his stitches open. So he said, I'm going to send them all. I'll send him. And when you get time, you can take the stitches out up there and castrate him up there or whatever. So I went on with him, and I just broke them all, and I was taking stitches out and riding him, you know. Finally, his attitude was so good, I said, I'm going to see what he can do. I'm always cut him because B.F. loved the gilding, you know. He'd cut anything and run by if you let him. I said, no, let's don't cut him. But anyway, we were going to castrate him because his conformation wasn't very good. And the first time I worked this horse, Jerry Nicodemus was riding for me then, and he come back and he said, did you see this colt work? And I said, I sure did. He said, it's the fastest horse I've been on in a long time. So I walked across the pasture to the other side of the track where I'd worked him, and I stepped him off. I never use a stopwatch, but I can tell you through experience that a horse that don't jump past 22 feet is not going to beat anybody. If he runs 20, if he strides 22 feet to 23, he's going to run you about an 18, 1 or 2, and that's going to be all he's going to give you. But if he goes to jumping out there 25 to 27 feet as a 2-year-old, and then he looks like a sewing machine when he's running, he's going fast and jumping far, he's moving. So when I stepped him off, this colt was jumping a little past 26 feet. and which is amazing. So I called BF and I said, cancel a sword on days for cash. We're not going to use it. I said, what's the matter? I said, oh, man, he's a honey. So he proved to be a great horse.
3: We're going to talk more about him after a while, but you know, that's the same thing that almost happened to Joe Hancock, is that he was tied up, and Mr. Hancock told the vet to cut him. And then the vet said, you know, that's my business. That's how I make my living. But I believe this is the best horse I've ever seen. And Joe Hancock said, well, turn him loose. And that's the only thing that saved him. And that shoulder, and they're running into that fence, and saved Dash for Cash.
4: Yes, yeah, sir.
3: Which became, you know, the
4: legend.
3: The legend. I wanted to play a song right now by Marty Robbins. You love Marty Robbins as much as I do.
4: Oh, I love him. He can sing El Paso all day, and I'd love it.
3: Here's one you'll like, too, Bubba. It's called Big Iron.
4: Oh, yeah.
3: Here's Marty.
4: Yeah.

0: think Marty Robbins was the greatest poet America's ever known. He could tell you stories in a song that could paint pictures that nobody else has ever been able to. And you're painting some pretty good pictures talking about horses. We're going to take a break. We're going to come back and talk some more about Dash for Cash. Is that all right with you?
1: Sure.
0: You folks stay with us. We'll be right back with more of Cowboy Corner. My special guest, my dear friend, Mr. Bubba Cassio. Hang on. We're coming right back.
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0: You're listening to Cowboy Corner. I'm Red Stegall here in the bunkhouse with Jake and Badger and old Dan and Leon and all the rest of the boys and my special friend and my special guest, Mr. Bubba Cassio. We're talking about a horse that is so legendary in the quarter horse racing business that almost everything that comes down the track now traces back to him in some way or another, and that's Dash for Cash. And he's immortalized in bronze at the AQHA Hall of Fame in Amarillo. And lots of folks have taken home lots of cash because of his bloodlines and his ability. And go ahead and tell the story of Dash for Cash. And you knew he was a good coach. You saved him. And how did you start training him? And all the things that happened to him in his life.
4: I want to go back a little bit, if you don't mind, and talk about Dash for Cash's sire. I was training a horse for a gentleman. His name was Thayer Hobson. He had written the Perry Mason series and several big stuff. And we ate dinner that night, and he said, I'd like for you to come back to my study. So we went back there, and he said, young man, why don't you have some good mares of your own? And I said, Mr. Hobson, my reason would be, if I owned a mare, I'd want it to be a good one, and I can't afford to buy a good one. So I'm going to just wait it out till I can get my hands on one. He said, I'll tell you what I'll do. You go find two mares. I'll buy them. Give you half of them. You raise the colts. I breed them to anything but three bars. Why he had three bars on his mind, I thought three bars were one of the greatest horses ever lived. But he said, I wouldn't breed nothing to three bars. I said, okay. And I said, when do you want to start this little deal? He said, anytime. I said, we'll get some money there to sell tomorrow. And there's a mare in there that I had set five track record with Go Gala Go. And I said, I'd sure love to have her. And her mother's in there. And he said, well, let's just come by early and we'll go by the bank and we'll see what we need. So he got his briefcase and went in there. He said, what do you think these mares are worth? This is back in the 50s, you know. And I said, oh, Mr. Hobson, I wouldn't give over 25 for the little mare and probably 15 to 20 for a dam. And the sale began. And Mr. Taylor asked me to lead Go Gal in a ring because I trained her. And I looked over, and there's my dear friend Walter Merrick, and I knew he'd come there to buy her. So he run her up about 5,000 past what I told Mr. Hobson to give for the mare. And when she rolled by our number, I really got weak in the knees, you know, because I really wanted this mare. So when they sold her, I walked her right out and went to the barn and taking the halter off. I looked back, and he was an Englishman, and he wore a snap brim hat. Wasn't a cowboy. And I turned around, there he was grinning, and said, "It costs us a little more, but she belongs to us." So it came time to breed her. And he said, "What do you picked her sire out?" And I said, "Yeah. What is it?" I said, "Rocket Bar." I got this as close to 3 bars as I can get with that Go Man Go breed. And I'm going to make it short now. So we come up with Rocket Wrangler. And I won the Rainbow and All-American with Rocket Wrangler. Mr. J.R. Adams owned him, and I sold him to J.R. I said, "I really got a nice yearling here, and I'm training your horses." And this lady that I owned her with, Mr. Hobson, passed on, so that left me and Mrs. Hobson on her. So she said, "I'm going to give you that horse, and I'm going to take the other because I'm moving to Australia."
1: Oh, no kidding.
4: You're right. So I sold him to J.R. Adams, and we won the Rainbow and All-American with him. And then me and B.F. bought half a Rocket Wrangler, and B.F. stood him on a Phillips Ranch, stood Rocket Wrangler, which is Dash for Cash's sire, and he had leased some mares from the King Ranch on halves. So he bred Rocket Wrangler to this King Ranch mare he had leased. And her name was Find a Buyer. She was a two-market mare. And wasn't very pretty. And come up with Dash for Cash. It was a funny thing. We was at a banquet, and they asked Mrs. Helen Grode was the best, fastest horse King Ranch ever raised. And the best horse, and she said, "I guess Assault." And I touched her on the shoulder, and I said, "Mrs. Helen, no, it was Dash for Cash." She had forgot. But as a 2-year-old, he ran as Phillips in the King Ranch. And then BF bought them out. But they actually owned
1: I didn't realize that.
4: Yes, sir. Yes, sir. So that's something that may should be brought out, you know, that the King Ranch did own half that horse as a 2-year-old. I run him, you know, as that deal. And the rest of it's history, what he done, you know.
1: Well, then were you involved in breeding him and selecting mares to breed him to?
4: The only mares I selected was when we won a champion of champions with him out of Los Alamitos. We come back, and B.F. said, "I want to test breed this horse. You think it would ruin his appetite, attitude, because I like to race him some as a 4-year-old. I said, "No, it wouldn't." He said, "Well, let's breed him to 15 mares." I said, "Why don't you breed him to 45? You get a good test on him, you know, 15 mares." And so he said, "Yeah." And so he gave me 10 to give away. I never will forget it. There was a black Go Man Go mare that won the Buttons and Bows at Albuquerque, and she'd just make your mouth water to watch her walk by. And I said, "You know, we're going to start breeding Dash for Cash." And I said, "I'd sure love to give you a breeding to that mare. I love your mare." And he said, "Well, Bubba," he said, "you know, I know the horse had a lot of speed and a good bred horse, but," said, "I'd just rather breed her to something a little more notable, you know, maybe a horse with a little more reputation of being a breeding horse." Well, he come up with 2 world champions his first colt crop. And his old boy seen me a year later, and he says, "Wait a minute, don't run off. I want you to shake hands with a total idiot." He said, "Why?" I said, "No, I'll never know."
1: Who were those first 2 world champions?
4: Queen for Cash and Dashingly. One was, you know, Dashingly, I ran her 25 times and won 21. So to say that Dash for Cash was the greatest horse ever trained, it might have been his daughter. You know, she was an all-time money-winning mare. I won $1.8 million with her. And she held the title to this last year. She held, you know, as a money-winning quarter mare title for 33 years. before they broke it.
1: What about First Down Dash?
4: Oh, he was phenomenal. He was a phenomenal racehorse. And it was it's a story there. You know, he sold in a Phillips Ranch sale, a dispersal sale. And he was a crap market. And he was parrot mouth. And the man that bought him, they announced, but evidently he didn't hear. He come back to BF after sale and said, look, you know, this horse got a parrot mouth and one testicle. I don't believe I want him. And Millie Vessel was standing there, and her and BF were big buddies. She just slapped him on the shoulder and said, don't worry about it, honey. Just charge him to me. Can you believe stories that actually
1: happened? And he is one of the great horses.
4: Yeah. He was a great sire.
1: Well, Bubba, we got a lot more things to talk about. 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
2: 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Her recipe for success is a warm and collaborative life among family, horses, skateboards, and sacred surroundings at home on the Navajo Nation. 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
6: Good afternoon. Here's a look at your American Cowboy radio weather. 97.3 in Pecos. For this afternoon, we'll have sunshine with a high temperature close to 69. For tonight, mostly clear, lows of 52. On Sunday, mostly sunny with a high of 76. Sunday night, mostly cloudy, lows of 59. And for Monday, partly sunny with a high of 86 degrees. And that's a look at your American Cowboy radio weather. 97.3 in Pecos. 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
2: 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Horses with a history, brands with a background. You're listening to Cowboy Corner. I'm Red Steagall here in the bunkhouse with Jake and Badger and Old Ann and Leon and all the rest of the boys. I want to do you a poem that I wrote back in 1989. It's called The Weather. We depend on the weather all the time, don't we? Well, there's something about a cool October morning that suits my disposition just right. The sky is as clear as a crystal today, and as the sun slowly creeps into sight, my old pony's step is a little bit lighter. Might be the crisp autumn air. Cold weather's coming, no doubt about that. He's growed a half inch of long hair. I just saw some geese headed south for the winter. That sure is a beautiful sight. Something inside of me stirs at the sound of Canadian honkers in flight. The pronghorn are starting to gather in bunches, a sign winter's well on her way. The mesquite trees have put on a good crop of beans. Be a tough one, the old-timers say. The boys and I cleared 80 acres of pasture. We laid in about 10 cord of wood. Burning mesquite is a cowboy's perfume. Makes that musty old cabin smell good. In the evening, the missus will stoke up the fire when it's cold and the snow drifts are deep. We like to read, but I only get through 2 pages before my old mind drifts off to sleep. And lately, I've noticed some pain in my joints. Gets worse as the weather gets cold. The doc says I need to go someplace that's warm, but shucks, it's just age taking hold. Now, my neighbor, he got him a place down in Scottsdale. He leaves here before the first snow. Ain't no way in hell I could go to the desert. Wouldn't last maybe 3 days or so. I'd get to missing my chores in the winter. I'd get up every morning at 5. I'd worry that if I wasn't right there to feed him, there's a chance that my cows won't survive. And I'm right partial to cows. I'm there when they're calving, and the missus gives each one a name. When they're older, we cull them and thin out the dinks, but when they're babies, they all look the same. Most people seem to like springtime the best, when everything's fresh, clean, and clear. But fall seems to say, hey, it's time to slow down. You've worked hard enough for 1 year. I look forward to April. There's one special place where I planted bluebonnets last year. I hope they come up. They're my wife's favorite flowers. It's one reason I like it out here. Hey, listen to me. I'm just rambling around. Wouldn't change things if I had the chance. The weather don't matter. I ain't going nowhere. There's no place I'd trade for this ranch. Think about that. You like where you are? You don't want it to change. Here's Dan Roberts to do a song that was written by a great bareback rider named Chris LeDoux. It's called The Yellow Stud. Here's Dan.

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The legend of this yellow stud, he's the baddest of the bad. Then one day at Cheyenne, we knew it had to come. The best of all bronc riders, he drew that yellow stud.

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1: Thank you, Dan. I love that song and I love the way you sing it. The Yellow Stud. Thanks, partner. Well, you folks stay with us. We'll be right back with more of Cowboy Corner. Well, we finally finished my autobiography. It's called Texas Red. 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
1: 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I'm Red Stegall here in the bunkhouse with Jake and Badger.

0: It is no secret what God can do. But if we'll just look around us, we'll see the effects of His handiwork everywhere you look. Well, as my old daddy would say, we got this one saucered and blowed. It's time for us to ride on out of here. We got lots of work to do. On behalf of myself, Red Stegall, and Jake and Badger, and old Dan and Leon, and all the other boys, our producer, Mr. Roger Ramsey, the fellow who holds it together for all of us, Mr. Sean Studer, thanks for riding along with us. We hope we taught you something about the West, and especially about the late, great Bubba Cassio, who trained some of the finest horses ever in the quarter horse business. 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Before we leave, I want to give you something to think about till next week. Eleanor Roosevelt said, "Great minds discuss ideas, average minds discuss events, small minds discuss people." Eleanor Roosevelt. You folks, be sure you join us same time, same station next week for another edition of Cowboy Corner. 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

0: best part of the Swinging Gate Ranch. It's Western Swing and other things, where the gate's always open, the coffee's always on, and it's always mighty good whenever you look out the window and see y'all coming up the drive. I'm your old compadre, Dodge City Marshal Alan Bailey.
1: And I'm Cowgirl Jamie.
0: And once again, Cowgirl Jamie and I have put together another wonderful adventure of Western Swing for you that I think you're really going to like. Oh, we've got the usual information and all those other little things. So, get on over there to the telephone and crank up your neighbors. And whenever they answer, you know what to tell them.
1: Tell them that Western Swing.

0: the Playboys 2, opening up the show with a great old Western Swing classic, Hang Your Head in Shame. Leon Rouse doing the singing on that. The Playboys 2, this is off of their album, Kings of Western Swing. We had Bob Boatwright and Johnny Gimble on the fiddles. Wow, man. Billy Briggs on the saxophone, Curly Hollinsworth in there playing the piano, Tommy Perkins on the drums, Herb Remington on the steel guitar, and Eldon Shamlin on the rhythm guitar. Can't get any better than that. Western Swing at its best, getting things going right here at Western Swing and Other Things. Howdy, howdy. I'm Dodge City Marshal Alan Bailey.
1: And I'm Cowgirl Janie.
0: And we welcome you to the Swingin' Gate Ranch. Oh, if this was the 60s, I guess I'd have to call this the groovy place.
1: Groovy?
0: The groovy, man.
1: Groovy.
0: And if we was in the 70s, I guess it would be the happening place.
1: Happening.
0: Yeah. And then we get into the 80s, and I started kind of losing out on all the trends because I was too busy.
1: Working.
0: Too busy working with life and all that. I never did really pay any attention to the going trends anyway. Can you tell by the way I'm dressed?
1: Yeah.
0: Well, I think that even came across on the radio. But anyway, welcome to the ranch. We've sure got a great show ahead and mighty glad you're here. So let's get on now with another Western Swing great. This is Tommy Morell along with his Time Warp Top Hands on this particular album of No Peddlers Allowed. Features Tommy on the steel, and of course he's got some guest steel players too. Jerry Bird, Bob White, and Bill Brady, along with Lanny Long, Pee Wee, White Wing. Oh, I'll tell you what, this is just a great album, as all of Tommy's were. Here's their rendition of Tulsa straight ahead right here at Western Swing and Other Things.

Jimmy Rivard, along with his Oklahoma Playboys, with Lose All Your Blues, Laughing at Life. Great song there. Playboys 2 started things out with Tulsa Straight, with Hang Your Head in Shame, and then we had Tulsa Straight Head on this set by Tommy Morrell and the Time Warp Top Hands. Well, cowgirl Janie, time's already getting away from us. Look what time it is.

0: Knock on the Wall's caught up with us again, and we've got to stop what we're doing and tell you all about what's going on here at the Swinging Gate Ranch. Well, this week we had a rocky situation.
1: Yes, we did.
0: Yes. Well, but before the marshal came along, cowgirl Janie had this giant oak tree. It was the pride of the town.
1: It was.
0: It was a beautiful oak tree. And around this tree, she had a ring of rocks. Chicka-chong, chicka-chong.
1: Yeah.
0: Yeah. And
1: they were pretty.
0: Yeah.
1: Big.
0: And, yeah, it was a big area because it took quite a ring to get around those trees. Well, then, as the years passed, more rocks were added to it, and then it sort of became a rock wall. And lo and behold, for whatever reason only known to trees, the tree decided to die.
1: Yeah, that was so sad.
0: It was. That was about time we got together. And so, after the tree was gone, why, the stump stood there and quite a few years in the middle of this ring of rocks until it finally started getting to the point to where I could burn the thing, so I set the stump on fire and burned it down and filled in the hole. That's a whole different story in itself. And then we had ground cover in this big ring of rocks.
1: Yeah, and it started out really pretty.
0: Yeah.
1: And then the brome.
0: Yeah, the brome moved in. If you've ever been around brome. Yeah. Brome always grows exactly where you don't want it to. You want to grow it for feed? Nah.
1: Yeah.
0: But if you want to keep it out of things, that's where it heads. And anyway, the brome took it over, and it was just kind of a mess in the middle of this ring of rocks. And last year, I got a fig tree, and we went out and dug a hole out there in the middle of all this junk we're talking about, we got a fig tree growing out there now. Well, also, in this ground cover and weedy area and everything else, why, there was a ton of solar light leftover junk.
1: They were there, and then they sort of got lost in the jungle of grass.
0: They just kind of migrated out there, I guess. But anyway, what a mess. Well, then one day Janie says, I got an idea, Marshall. Let's take this ring and make it only about a third of the size. And I said, what? Good night. Do you realize how many rocks we're going to have to move? Janie says, shut up and get to work.
1: Get busy.
0: Yeah. So we started in on the rock moving business. Yeah. And I mean, most of these rocks were bigger than basketballs.
1: Yeah, we kind of did it in three stages so we wouldn't wear ourselves out.
0: Yeah, a stage a day.
1: Yeah.
0: And after about 3 days of work, we got the ring of rocks finally made into a smaller area.
1: Yes, very small.
0: And so.
1: And it looks good, Marshall.
0: Well, you know.
1: It does.
0: I guess for a pile of rocks, it looks all right.
1: Looks great.
0: And that's the way it's sort of been around the Swinging Gate Ranch.

0: the perfect getaway is exactly what we're talking about. This beautiful home sits on a 136-acre farm along the beautiful Craig Creek in the state of Virginia. Oh, I've never have been out there, but I understand that is lovely country.
1: Oh, I bet it is.
0: And
1: Marshall,
0: I've looked at all these photographs and stuff, it's just, oh man, we're going to have to put that on our bucket list for sure. You need to go out and see Sam and Donna and find out what the Shady Creek or the Craig Creek Shady Rest is all about. Now, let me tell you something. I don't know if you're from the city. I don't know anything about you, but if you are not used to country living, this is going to absolutely amaze you. To be able to sit on that porch of that beautiful house and have your coffee in the morning, your feet are dangling over the edge if you want, however you want to do her, it doesn't matter because she's all yours, and enjoy the scenery. Now, you've got a kitchen there where you fix your own meals, and there are several local restaurants around nearby if you're wanting to go out and eat, and you can even go out inside and eat if you want to underneath some of those lovely trees.
1: Yeah.
0: I guess that's kind of a weather permitting type of deal, wouldn't you imagine?
1: I think so, but boy, wouldn't that be nice?
0: Oh, I'll tell you what. There's hiking out there. You can take your camera along with you. Just whatever you want to do. Now, you can look these folks up on Facebook.
1: Yeah.
0: And go over to, just go on Google and type in Craig Creek Shady Rest, and it'll pull up some other information where they're on these different bed and breakfast sites. Get a hold of Donna, Craig Creek Shady Rest at yahoo.com, and she can fill you in on more than we can here.
1: That's
0: all
1: right.
0: We can do is kind of describe it to you, but I'll tell you what, she lives the life. She'll be able to tell you just a little bit more than we can about it. But it's a wonderful place, and we're mighty proud to have them here as sponsors at Western Swing and other things. So, stop by the Craig Creek Shady Rest near Newcastle, Virginia, the perfect getaway. We're sure glad you joined us here at Western Swing and other things. And let's go over to Noel Boggs. And Noel Boggs is going to be playing along with Jimmy Wakely and his band. This was recorded live on the stage in Las Vegas. Here they are with the Playboy Rag right here at Western Swing and other things.
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0: Hank Williams with one of my favorite tunes of his, Setting the Woods on Fire. Nobody can do it like Hank.
1: Nobody. You can try, but yeah.
0: Oh, great stuff. And right before that was Noel Boggs and Jimmy Wakelee's band with the Texas Playboy Rag. This is Western Swing and Other Things with Dodge City Marshal Alan Bailey.
1: And Cowgirl Janie.
0: We're mighty glad you're along for the ride.
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0: Thank you, Cowgirl Janie, and I'll remind you that we'd appreciate you letting the station know where you listen from, that you appreciate Hungarian Western Swing and Other Things, and that's how word gets around, by golly. Well, it's time to stop what we're doing there and set back on our haunches just a little bit and catch up with our resident sportsman, Luke Clayton, an old hook and bullet rider from down there in Texas. Been with us for years and years here at the ranch, and he always brings a little bit of outdoors in. Well, today he's got another recipe for you. Luke says he's not a cook, but come on.
1: He's a good cook.
0: Yep, he has more recipes, I'll tell you what. And today he's going to talk about making alternative stuffed bell peppers on the Outdoor Adventures of Luke Clayton.

Marshall, and folks, it is your old buddy from Texas, Luke Clayton, and it's time for us to talk about the outdoors just a little bit. A lot of times we're talking about a fishing trip or hunting a wild hog or a turkey or something, but today I'm going to share another recipe with you. I call them camp recipes, but most of the stuff I cook, to be honest with you, sometimes I cook them inside. This one has to do with bell peppers and ground venison. Now, hamburger meat is what we're talking about. I always try to shoot about 3 or 4 deer in the winter and the fall, and I get a lot of ground meat off of them, and I like to mix a little beef fat with the ground venison so I can make burgers and things like that. The fat will make the venison bond together when you're cooking it, make it stick together, in other words, make a patty, hamburger patty. So what we're going to use is some ground meat. Now, this can be beef, whatever. In old Luke's case here, it's going to be venison with a little fat mixed in, ground meat. Now, do you like bell peppers? I bet most of you do. And how about stuffed bell peppers? There, see a few hands going up, a lot of hands. A lot of you like stuffed bell peppers. How many of you like to go through the whole process of stuffing bell peppers and baking them and all that? Not many hands do I see. Okay, listen up. I'm going to tell you a recipe that I don't know if anybody else has ever done this or not. I've been doing it for years, a lot of times at camp. It's the same end result of a stuffed bell pepper, but a lot easier. So here's what we're going to do. Let's take about a pound of ground meat. Can be ground venison with a little beef fat or just straight hamburger meat. Put that in your skillet. Season it with a little salt and pepper, maybe just a little garlic powder, not a lot, just a little bit if you like garlic. And now chop up 2 bell peppers, 2 good sized bell peppers, into small pieces. This is going to taste just like stuffed bell peppers without the process of stuffing them and baking them. Okay, get your meat going on, medium heat there. The meat seasoned a little bit, salt, pepper, and a little bit of garlic if you like garlic. Now, chop those bell, not real fine, but your bell peppers need to be in little pieces. Throw them in there with the ground meat, stir it all around. Okay, so that's gonna be cooking. It'll cook in a matter of 6 minutes. It'll be ready. It'll be done, basically. So at this point, take not a lot of onion, but maybe a fourth of a medium-sized onion. Chop it up pretty fine and throw it in there with your peppers and your hamburger meat. Stir all that around, kind of saute that. This is real easy, folks. So you've got basically the heavy flavor of the bell pepper is going to be in there with those 2 chopped up peppers. The end result is going to taste like stuffed bell peppers. Now, on the side, add about a cup or maybe a cup and a half of white rice. And you can cook that on the side. I don't like to cook it in with the ingredients. I like to cook it on the side. Add the white rice. Stir that in real good. Now, here comes the kicker that really gives it some flavor. Take a can, just a regular can, of cream-style corn. And put that corn in there with it and mix it all together. You might have to add just a little bit of water, folks. I don't know. Possibly. But cut your fire real low. Put a lid on it and let it cook for, doesn't have to cook long, maybe, 10, 15 minutes. Make sure it doesn't scorch, so stir it from the bottom up once or twice. Make sure you're not scorching anything. Put that on your plate, friends, and at camp or something, you can tell people we're going to have, do you ask them if they like stuffed bell pepper? And if they do, say, we're going to have an alternative to that tonight for the evening meal. I thought that might be something that'll help you, folks. It's real simple, really easy to do. I'd like to invite you to listen to my podcast. Just type in Catfish Radio on iHeart, Apple, Spotify, any of those, and you can listen to Catfish Radio with Luke Clayton and friends. Until next week, be safe in the outdoors, folks. And let's turn this over to Cowgirl Janie and Marshall Allen Bailey. Let's pick up where we left off with some real good music. What do you say?

0: You're listening to Western Swing and Other Things with Dodge City Marshal Ellen Bailey and Cowgirl Janie over the Swinging Gate Ranch Radio Network. Howdy to all yous people listening in from Radio Land. This is Abner of Abner's Guitar Shop, coming at you from the guitar mecca of the civilized world right here in Laverne, Oklahoma. So yous might be saying to yourself, what does he mean by that statement, civilized world? Well, stop and think about it. Here at Abner's, we only cater to those musicians who know what they're doing. That's right, only the best to know how to play good music. For example, if you're the type of guitar player who wants to turn their amp up real loud to make your guitar scream and whine and sound like someone picking up a cat with a pair of fence pliers, then we ain't the shop for you. You're wasting our time. Anyone who is serious about their music would rather listen to someone dragging a scoop shovel over a dry cement slab than to have to sit and listen to that awful racket. That's a fact, Jack. Now, before you go to getting offended or something, listen up. I ain't saying that there's no demand for it. There obviously is, because there are other music stores out there who are more than willing to sell their junk to that kind of crowd. Including earplugs. But not here at Abner's. We're an actual music store. Over the years, I've been accused of not selling any of my fine merchandise to that hippie crowd. That ain't exactly true, you know. If you've got the loot, I'll be more than glad to sell whatever you need to continue with your certain type of debauchery. The only rules I got is that you can't play it here. And when you come by the shop, yous have to use the back door. I gots to keep my reputation, you know. Just be sure when you come by the shop, you bring your wallet with you. Quality ain't cheap. I know that might be a surprise to you, but we cater to the best professional musicians out there. You're probably not used to that concept. One final thing. If you play that hippie music, you might want to read the sign out front with our motto, here at Abner's Guitar Shop. Located in that lime green Winnebago just south of the smiling propane tanks here in Laverne, Oklahoma. And like the sign says, we'll work on your guitar as long as it ain't being used for hippie music.
1: Hello, everyone. This is Geraldine LaCosta. As you may know, my radio spot runs directly after Abner's Guitar Shop on this particular radio station. Abner is my sweetheart, and we are soon to be married. We are very much in love, but it wasn't always that way. You see, I started this radio spot back when I thought that Abner was some sort of a cad, and I wanted everyone to know that I thought that he was trying to swindle folks out of their money. Much water has ran under the bridge since those times, and I now have found that he is a very sweet and kind man under that rough exterior, and he has become the love of my life.
2: And hi, I'm Steph. Geraldine is my auntie, and I live with her and work next door at Abner's, running the cash register, working the sales floor, and have worked my way up the corporate ladder into upper management. I'm also happy to say that I played the part of Cupid in getting Abner and Geraldine together.
1: Yes, you did. You amaze me. I never would have ever thought that Abner would turn out the opposite of what I imagined him to be. But it took you to make me see the error of my ways. I was convinced by some of the ladies of the Red Hat Society that Abner was not the man for me. Well, thank goodness they were wrong and you were right on the money.
2: Thank you, Auntie. I guess that I developed a knack for reading folks back when I worked with Mom in her tattoo parlor back in Venice Beach. I would also like to say that it makes me happy to know that you and Larry Pixley are on better terms these days, too.
1: Better terms? Well, I suppose in some ways that we are, but just because he is building me an outdoor bar and grill to replace my gazebo doesn't necessarily mean that we are friends or anything. I'm not quite sure that I trust him.
2: I know that he's a bit odd and clumsy, but I think in your case, he's got good intentions. You guys seem at odds with each other all of the time, and I'm kind of wondering, Auntie, why are you so standoffish about Larry anyway?
1: Oh, I was properly warned about Mr. Pixley way ahead of time by some close associates.
2: Uh-huh. Let me guess. The ladies at the Red Hat Society, right? Auntie? auntie?
1: Oh my. I think that I've just had an epiphany.

family, this old man is going to die. 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The family gathered around, but they heard him say to them, "Go and bring my dog and let me have some private time with him." Well, they stepped out in the hall, feeling both hurt and

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Well, he called old Brownie's name, and he jumped up on his bed. And the old man smiled, and with a feeble hand, he rubbed his head. He said, "Brownie, I love you more than anything on earth. And I knew that you were special from the moment of your birth. Your mama died, but I fed you with a bottle every day. And you've paid me back a million times with love along the way. You're the one who truly loved me, a loyal friend of mine. The rest are making plans to grab the things I leave behind. The ones out in the hall, they may shed a tear for me. But when I'm gone, I know you're the one that's truly gonna grieve. And I know the end is coming. There's no escaping death. But I want you here beside me when I take my final breath. Well, I don't know where I'm going. I might just cease to exist. But I'm thankful for the years that fill my life with happiness." Well, old Brownie raised his head, he licked his master's hand, made a moaning sound as if to say, "I understand." The folks out in the hall, they'd been listening all along, and when silence fell, they all walked in to find that he was gone. His dog lay beside him, no more love to give. And I guess with his master gone, he had no more will to live. I'll always see that little dog beside that frail old man. But that bond of love between them, well, I may never understand. As I stare out his window,

0: Well, now, wasn't that a sad thing?
1: Yeah, Marshall, you make me cry.
0: That guy's good at narratives.
1: Yes.
0: That's old Bobby Reed doing one about an old man and his dog. We started out the set with Hot Club of Cowtown. There's an old water mill by a waterfall, and then here come Bill Staines with the Hobo Lullaby. Isn't that a pretty song?
1: It is

rocking rhythm of the rain. You've heard that old bazooka and the king of jazz, but have you felt the tickle that this range rhythm has?

Jesse snores just like a horn. Listen.

0: Hey boys, doing the Bleeding Hearted Blues. Of course, right before that was Gene Autry, Listen to the Rhythm of the Range. Right here at Western Swing and Other Things with Dodge City Marshal Alan Bailey.
1: And Cowgirl Janie.
0: Hey, I'll tell you what, stick around for the second half because we've still got a lot of great music coming your way.
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0: hitchhiker from San Antone, Billy Motta. And that was Walking in the Shadow of the Blues, and that came off of his trilogy series, which is a tribute to the music of Bob Wills and Tommy Duncan in particular. You need to look up and find everything that Billy's got for you by going to his website, Billy Motta, M-A-T-A, Billy Motta Entertainer.com. Well, howdy, friends and neighbors, and welcome to the second half of Western Swing and Other Things. I'm Dodd City Marshal Alan Bailey.
1: And I'm Cowgirl Jamie.
0: And, of course, I would be remiss if I didn't mention the Cactus Cuties, who always bring us into the second half with, officially, with their rendition of the Star-Spangled Banner. Well, it's looking kind of springy around the ranch. We did get some rain.
1: We did.
0: Yeah.
1: Yay.
0: I don't know, maybe a little over an inch.
1: Yeah, something like that.
0: Yeah.
1: Two rains. We had two.
0: Yeah. And, well, it'll make the grass grow.
1: Yes, it will.
0: If it doesn't do anything else, it'll make the grass grow.
1: Yeah.
0: And we just mowed it. It already needs mowed again. Did you notice that?
1: I did.
0: Hey, I'll tell you what. I was messing around on the internet and ran into this gal talking about this free app for the iPhone where you could listen to birds. And it would identify them by just listening to them, you know. So I thought, what the heck, I'd give that a try. And it is absolutely amazing. I stepped out there, and, you know, there's birds, you know, chirping like they always do. This thing, it'll identify like 15 to 20 birds out there squawking.
1: I had no idea we had that many different sparrows out there.
0: Oh, and I'll tell you what, I couldn't, there was no way my ears are sharp enough to pick up what this thing does.
1: Oh, I know it. Amazing.
0: Yeah. It was quite a deal, I'll tell you what. But anyway, the birds are moving back in. We've got a couple of houses hung up for the wrens, and they're back in the country.
1: Yeah.
0: And so it won't be long. If we're lucky, maybe they'll select one of our houses. And,
1: I hope so.
0: Yeah, you never can tell. They have for the last several years, anyway. Hey, it's been a while since we've done a waltz. So let's go over to Daryl McCall, and he's going to do one called Sad Songs and Waltzes right here at Western Swing and Other Things. This is a pretty song, my goodness.

0: was Patsy Cline from 1961 called Lovin' in Vain. Daryl McCall started things out with sad songs and waltzes. Wasn't that a sad song?
1: Yes.
0: It's a good thing he wasn't a star. He couldn't tell everybody how rotten she was.
1: I know.
0: And then here come the Tune Wranglers singing about that lovely Sarah Jane. It's Western Swing and Other Things from the broadcast barn of the Swingin' Gate Ranch with Dodd City Marshal Alan Bailey.
1: And cowgirl Janie.
0: Let's go over to Hank Penny, who's waiting in the wings from 1947. Gonna do one called Open That Door, Richard, right here at Western Swing and Other Things.

0: Wait a minute.
1: Huh?
0: You know Richard went home early.
1: That's right.
0: He's got the only key to the house. You got a key?
1: No, I got all of you.
0: No? Guess we'll have to.

0: closing up none, does it?
1: No, not a bit.
0: Sleeping way back in the back room is kind of hard from to hear, huh?
1: That's a long ways off.
0: Yeah. Rec more to knock once more and see what's going to happen. Once more, huh?
1: Getting good and hard.
0: Wake him up.
2: Open the door, Richard. Open the door and let me in. Open the door, Richard.
1: Richard!
2: Richard, why don't you open that door?
1: Hey, Richard, come out here and open this door, man. It's cold out here in this air.
0: I'm a-freezing.
3: Now look, there's that woman across the street looking out the window again. Every time I'm late, she wants to know, where you been?
0: Tell her to shut up her sassy mouth. Ain't none of her business.
3: All right.
0: None of her business.
1: Hey, boys.
0: Yeah.
1: Let's just give up and go rent a hotel room.
0: Hotel room?
1: Yeah.
0: Man, I'm so broke now, I like 15 cents of having a nickel. Talking about renting something. He might be dead, you know.
4: No.
0: Wait. I know he's in there.
4: Richard!
0: I see his socks are standing over in the corner.

0: Richard ain't here.
1: What?
0: No, there's a note under the door from Richard.
1: A note?
0: It says, so long, fellas. I'll see you next year. I've gone on tour with Kilroy.
1: Oh, my God.

righty, there's old Herbie Wallace. My window faces the south. And old Herbie, he was an amazing guy to watch. I've stood right over his shoulder and watched him play that steel guitar. And he was a great big guy. And he had these hands like a bear or something. And he could move them so fast, it was just unbelievable what he could do on a steel guitar. Hank Penny started things out with "Open That Door, Richard." And then we had R.J. Vandegrift, "What a Cowboy Was." And that is off of his CD, Cowboy to the Bone. You can find out more about what R.J. has by going to his website, cowboyaintdeadyet.com. Well, cowgirl, I'll tell you what, let's go over right now to a fella by the name of Dale Watson. And he's going to do one called "Don't Let the Honky Tonks Go," right here at Western Swing and Other Things.

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1: Well, I'll tell you what, I can cook a little bit, but I'm one of them guys that if I was going to get serious about my cooking, I would probably need a lot of tips. 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
0: Yes, that's true.
1: Yeah.
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1: Well, I do pretty good barbecuing, and I can cook a mean brisket.
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1: Oh, we just finished off a big one, didn't we?
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1: 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So stop in and take a look around and tell them that the Marshall sent you. Up next, we have the Dutch Swing College Band. This is their rendition of Avalon right here at Western Swing and

0: Cecil Campbell singing all about the Catawba River Blues. And where is the Catawba River, darling?
1: North and South Carolina, United States.
0: I can't hardly say that.
1: I know.
0: Catawba. That must be an Indian name or something.
1: Catawba.
0: Yeah. But anyway, that was Cecil Campbell and the boys. We started out with a Dutch swing college band playing Avalon. And then here come Loretta Lynn with one of her first recorded sessions. As a matter of fact, this one was on the backside of her first record, Honky Tonk Girl, and it was on the Zero label. So that goes back quite a few years right there. Well, let's do some country music. Shall we do that, darling?
1: Okay.
0: And who better to do it than Charlie Pride? Here he is from 1991 with It's Just a Matter of Time right here at Western Swing and

0: Ray Price, The Other Woman. Oh, my goodness. Classic Ray Price there for you. He was really something else. Here was another guy that was something else. Old Charlie Pride singing It's Just a Matter of Time. And I told Cowgirl Janie I can remember when that song was popular, but I didn't remember who sang it. And so, of course, she pulled out her trusty internet thingy and looked it up. And Randy Travis had that out.
1: Randy did.
0: And it was over 30 years ago.
1: Yeah, wow.
0: No wonder I couldn't remember. That was before my time.
1: Uh-huh.
0: And here come Louise Rowe along with Bob Wills'

0: My Beer. Of course, that was Bobby Flores. But he had a special guest in there that snuck in. Ray Price.
1: Oh, what's that, Ray Price?
0: Yeah, so Ray got to sing twice on her.

0: show today.
1: Oh, my goodness.
0: But you know what? That's good. So what?
1: Yeah.
0: We always have room for all the Ray Price we can get in there. But really, we don't have room for anything else because we have to head out of the door for another Western Swing and other things.
1: Well, I think it's been a lot of fun, Marshall.
0: Yeah. I guess we'll come back and do it again, won't we?
1: Okay.
0: So for Western Swing and other things, this is Dodge City Marshal Alan Bailey.
1: And Cowgirl Jane.
0: And we'll catch you somewhere further on down the trail.
1: Bye-bye.
0: Western Swing and Other Things was conceived by Marshall Bailey, is hosted by the Marshall and the lovely cowgirl Janie, and is produced in the studios of the broadcast barn of the Swingin' Gate Ranch for the Swingin' Gate Ranch Radio Network.
1: Be good.
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1: She looked out the dim gray window at that black cloud rolling in. Clouds of dust that filled the sky, and she began to choke again. The dust came through the window and that crack beneath the door. Her voice was just a whisper as she knelt on the rough pine floor. I will praise you in the desert in this dusty barren land. Lord, you've seen my garden with its empty rows of sand. Now she's walked the dry crack furrows, what's left of the family's field. I will praise you in this desert, even when there is no yield. Her homestead only has one tree. In it shades a wooden cross, the marker for a tiny grave. Through her tears, she mourns her loss. As she knelt there grieving, she longs to be made whole. I will praise you in this desert that lies deep within my soul. I will praise you with my breaking heart, and though these times are lean, I will praise you with my dying breath and pray heaven's fields are green.

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0: Good afternoon. Here's a look at your King County weather from American Cowboy Radio 107.7 in Guthrie. For this afternoon, sunshine with a high of 77. For tonight, clear, lows of 51. On Sunday, sunshine with a high of 83. Sunday night, mostly cloudy, lows of 59. And for Monday, partly sunny with a high of 94 degrees, and it will be breezy. And that's a look at your King County weather from American Cowboy Radio 107.7 in Guthrie.
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0: consequences. Angel Fire, Hatch, Weed, Pytown, and anywhere else in New Mexico, you can enjoy the authentic sound of American Cowboy Radio.
1: Scattered across West Texas are dying little towns that progress has left behind, whose residents are content to live in a status quo state of mind. Empty buildings with vacant stares wear faded signs that say closed. On the edge of town, deserted houses sit broken with their bones exposed. Better jobs and better money have lured people away looking for more, while big city supercenters have closed down the mom and pop store. But outside these towns, you'll find signs of life and the will to survive from a handful of determined people working to keep a legacy alive. You'll see life in the fields that flank the highways and cotton gins that reach the sky, and the amber stalks of grain wave as they greet the vehicles passing by. Pump jacks dot the landscape, thumping as if a beating heart. Big green combines chug along, taking grain and chaff apart. Water is pumped by windmills that resemble a giant prairie flower. Huge wind generators loom above, working to harness nature's power. Crops and fields give way to rolling plains with red, sandy ground, where herds of white-faced cattle are grazing and milling around. Day-working cowboys now ride the sections where old cowmen once rode. Out here, a man's word is still his honor, and his handshake is his code. Dusty arenas are alive with people and horses at weekend events. Musty auction barns are selling livestock until the last dollar is spent. Big-hatted and tall-booted daddies hold the tiny hands of the next generation. They know that each little puncher is a link towards their heritage preservation. Those who work the land know the joy of a crop with double the yield, or the devastation that 4 weeks without rain can have on your fields. There's no way to explain that feeling when a newborn calf stands to nurse, or how helpless you are against nature that you shake your fist and curse. Some people get it, and others will never understand what makes people live and work for the love of the land. Now, you don't have to look far to find signs of life out here. It seems the residents have a higher calling to preserve and persevere. There are dying little towns all over the nation that progress has left behind. The pulse of rural America lives there, and it suits them just fine.

0: 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Camp 1 is June 14th through the 19th at the Burson Ranch outside of Channing, Texas, and Camp 2 is July the 12th through the 16th on the campus of Weatherford College, Weatherford, Texas. 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

0: Good afternoon. Here's a look at your American Cowboy Radio weather, 97.3 in Pecos. For this afternoon, we'll have sunshine with a high temperature close to 69. For tonight, mostly clear, lows of 52. On Sunday, mostly sunny with a high of 76. Sunday night, mostly cloudy, lows of 59. And for Monday, partly sunny with a high of 86 degrees. And that's a look at your American Cowboy Radio weather, 97.3 in Pecos, sponsored by Ram Country, Fort Stockton.
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0: 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Partner, you're listening to the Authentic American Cowboy Radio. 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
1: I pledge allegiance to the flag of the United States of America and to the republic for which it stands. 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

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This is Ben Parks, the sound wrangler here at American Cowboy Radio. Since early spring, I've been rounding up classic cowboy music, stories, and poetry. There's some Mavericks and Strays in the bunch. Now that I've got it all worked here at American Cowboy Radio, I think you'll enjoy the assemblage I've gathered. Riding herd over this rabble of cowboy sounds are quotes and clips from your favorite movies and TV shows. 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American Cowboy Radio's vision is to preserve and promote the American cowboy way of life through its music, poetry, and stories on air and online in a clean, family-friendly format. Several years ago, Red Steagall, the 2006 State of Texas Poet Laureate, put this song together that says what our vision is all about. Here's Red with Rodeo.

defines it as a roundup of cattle, a going around, a cattle ring, or to put it in modern terms, a public exhibition or competition of the skills of cowboys, such as saddle bronc riding and calf roping. I don't suppose a kid ever grew up in the United States of America that didn't play cowboys and Indians and dream of being a Wild Bill Elliott, a Gene Autry, or a Roy Rogers. And I suppose that's because buried deep within every man, whether he wears a business suit or a pair of faded jeans, there's a little bit of cowboy in us all. For most of us, it stays a dream. But for some folks like Casey Tibbs and Freckles Brown and Larry Mahan, it becomes a reality. And I'm sure that they'd tell you that they wouldn't trade it for the slickest white-collar job in the world. Because like any other profession, this hat is its own identity. Like pickups that drive better than Cadillacs. And good friends that mean a whole lot more than money. But then what does a man need besides a good horse, fresh air, plenty to eat, and good friends? Everything else seems like...

this album's all about. Rodeos, cowboys, blue jeans, boots, and saddles. And we hope you'll find something here that's pleasing or will bring back a memory. Because if it does, then you've made us all feel like what we really wanted to be anyhow, a bunch of cowboys.

0: 1957, here's Edward R. Murrow with Tennessee Ernie Ford.
1: I've heard that you started as a hillbilly singer, and I've heard you described as a country and a western singer. Are there any big differences?
2: Actually, yes, Ed, there are differences. You're hillbilly singers. I started that way when I first started in show business in 1950. Your hillbilly singers is, now we call them country artists. 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Your western, there is a difference. This includes your great artists like Roy Rogers, Gene Autry, Rex Allen, and great songs like Cool Water, Tum and Tumbleweed, and those. There is a decided difference in western country and hillbilly. However, since then, why, things have changed quite a bit.

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1: 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For this afternoon, sunshine with a high of 77. For tonight, clear, lows of 51. On Sunday, sunshine with a high of 83. Sunday night, mostly cloudy, lows of 59. And for Monday, partly sunny with a high of 94 degrees, and it will be breezy. And that's a look at your King County weather from American Cowboy Radio 107.7 in Guthrie.
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Spanish Peaks that morning. Summertime was coming to an end. I took a long, lonesome ride to Dalhart to try to say goodbye to my old friend. He was happy drawing wages as a cowboy, and he lightened up my campfire with his song. He took a long, lonesome ride to Dalhart. 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

0: 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My poor scrambled brains were frying. I wasn't sure if you asked me to wed or help you go check the heifers instead. "Your proposal was disheveled," she said, "but I'll give you points for trying." My nerves were shot and my blood ran cold. Held hostage by a 1- and a 3-year-old, she left us to get the chicken eggs sold while I did the washing and drying. She returned back home with trash strewn about, the kids with the markers and me passed out. Through a fog-covered sleep, I heard her shout, "I guess you get points for trying." My guts were churning all tight in a knot. Our anniversary I somehow forgot. I had no excuse and I had been caught. I offered my devotion undying. I cooked and polished and cleaned like no other. Begged for forgiveness, was nice to her brother, and booked a cruise for us and her mother. She gave me some points for trying. My memory fades, my stamina wanes, I'm cranky from all of my aches and my pains, my vessels are clogged, I've got varicose veins, meds I'm continually buying. We raised children without flipping our lids and aged gracefully without hitting the skids. Now grandchildren reward us for not killing our kids. We got bonus points for trying. My heartbeat weakens. My pulse is thready. The transition's coming and I stay steady. I know it, but I'm not sure that I'm ready. You worry a little when you're dying. Was I good enough to ride for his brand? Will he let me in or will I be banned? Then a loving father takes me by the hand and gives me some points for trying.
1: 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I'm Ranger Doug.
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0: Duck. You got a copy on me, Big Ben? Come on. Yeah, 10-4, Big Ben, for sure, for sure. By golly, it's clean clear to Flagtown. Come on. Yeah, it's a big 10-4 there, Big Ben. Yeah, we definitely got the front door, good buddy. Mercy sakes alive, looks like we've got us a convoy.
1: The moon on the 6th of June in a Kenworth hauling logs. Cab over Pete with a reefer on and a Jimmy hauling hogs. We is heading for Bear on I-10 about a mile out of Shaky Town. I says, Pigpen, this here's a rubber duck.

0: more, so 10 Roger, them hooks is getting intense up here.
1: By the time we got into Tulsa Town, we had 85 trucks in all. But there's a roadblock up on the Cloverleaf, and them bears is wall to wall. Yeah, them smokies as thick as bugs on a bumper. They even had a bear in the air. I says, calling all trucks, this here is the duck. We about to

0: single sheets and left them sitting on the scales. By the time we hit that shy town, them bears was getting smart. They'd brought up some reinforcements from the Illinois National Guard. There's armored cars and tanks and jeeps and rigs of every size. Yeah, them chicken coops was full of bears and choppers filled the skies. Well, we shot the line, we went for broke with 1,000 screaming trucks and 11 long-haired friends of Jesus in a chartreuse microbus.
1: Sodbuster, come on there, you have 10-4, Sodbuster. Listen, you want to put that microbus in behind that suicide jockey? Yeah, he's hauling dynamite, and he needs all the help he can get.
0: Well, we laid a strip for the Jersey Shore, prepared to cross the line. I could see the bridge was lined with bears, but it didn't have a doggone dime. I says, Pigpen, this here's a rubber duck. We just ain't going to pay no toll. So we crashed the gate doing

0: afternoon, here's a look at your American Cowboy Radio weather, 97.3 in Pecos. For this afternoon, we'll have sunshine with a high temperature close to 69. For tonight, mostly clear, lows of 52. On Sunday, mostly sunny with a high of 76. Sunday night, mostly cloudy, lows of 59. And for Monday, partly sunny with a high of 86 degrees. And that's a look at your American Cowboy Radio weather, 97.3 in Pecos, sponsored by Ram Country, Fort Stockton.
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1: Needed relief. I've said it before and I'll say it again. Horses do more for me than I do for them. It had been one of those days that left me stressed. Me and those around me were not at our best. It had been too many days of upheaval and too many times that good lost to evil. Nothing was going right, and every try turned to a fight. We needed to get out, take a break, decompress for everyone's sake. I can't explain the forces. I was drawn to nearby horses. Others went another way, Jack Daniels and multiple beer foray. But I laid my hands on instead, mostly low heads while they fed. Geldings, three in all, not mine, but I knew them all. Sans my normal greeting, large muscles I began needing. I rubbed their withers, haunches, top line and ears, chest, neck, underbellies, all without fears. They were relaxed. They knew the deal. They knew how being there made me feel. A head lifts. I'd found a knot. Leg cocks. Yeah, that's the spot. I lost the edge in our nonverbal exchange. Roamed from stress to calm at home on their range. My hands were blackened absorbing the dirt. Have no regrets about that once white shirt. The silt between my fingers felt so good as I walked away. I got the needed relief on that long day. I've said it before, and I'll say it again. Horses do more for me than I do for them.
2: Our 1965 recording of Ghost Riders in the Sky. And by the way, Bob Nolan and Stan Jones weren't the only Western songwriters in the woodpile, you know. And since I'm the one putting this together, I'm just gonna sneak in one of mine. It's called Trail Winds.

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But she left 50, 60 people still sitting on the cars, wondering what it's coming to and how it got this far. But me, I got a nickel smashed flatter than a dime.

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1: A man don't have to know everything there is to know about working cattle, but at least know enough to stay out of the way of them that do.

0: paid up with his union dues, and that's what I like about the South. Well, there's a place down south called Doo-Wah-Diddy. It ain't no town and it ain't no city.
1: Yeah, beautiful.
0: It's
1: thing.
0: Pretty. It sure is pretty. Doo-Wah.

0: what I like about the South.
1: 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For this afternoon, sunshine with a high of 77. For tonight, clear, lows of 51. On Sunday, sunshine with a high of 83. Sunday night, mostly cloudy, lows of 59. And for Monday, partly sunny with a high of 94 degrees, and it will be breezy. And that's a look at your King County weather from American Cowboy Radio 107.7 in Guthrie.
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authentic sound of American Cowboy Radio is heard in these slappin' fine locations: Slapneck, Michigan; Slapjack, Butte, Oregon; and Slapout, Oklahoma.

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2: We're going to be back with another set of the best in Western music. 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
4: 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What's the secret
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0: It's a keeper. They say after a while, but...
1: Ferguson here with all the doings of some people, as well as some of the people that they done. Waldo Bergby was up in front of your county court again this morning, charged with stealing another overcoat. The judge reminded Waldo that he was up for stealing an overcoat last year, and 3 years before that, and by golly, even 5 years before that. So the judge asked Waldo how come he was in front of him again, and Waldo reminded the judge that overcoats ain't quite what they used to be. Muxworthy was fished out of Barry's Bay yesterday and given the mouth-to-mouth exasperation. And they pumped enough water out of him to bring him back to conscientiousness. He waved a glass of whiskey under his nose. And old Elmer opened his eyes and said, "Turn me on my back, boys, and pump some more of that artificial perspiration. You know I always take it straight." You mind, it was Elmer last month pretty near got his asphyxiation again. But he was eating a piece of cherry pie in your gray cup lunch when the waitress laid his bill on the table right side up. Well, I should say the wrong side up. For when Elmer saw the price of that meal, he gulped and got pretty near choked Cherry Stone to death.
2: 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For this afternoon, we'll have sunshine with a high temperature close to 69. For tonight, mostly clear, lows of 52. On Sunday, mostly sunny with a high of 76. Sunday night, mostly cloudy, lows of 59. And for Monday, partly sunny with a high of 86 degrees. And that's a look at your American Cowboy radio weather. 97.3 in Pecos. 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
1: The time is World War II. The place is anywhere in the world where an American serviceman could find a pretty girl in a jukebox. The music? Well, it's a tune that comes as close as any to being the theme song of history's greatest war. The song started out in a Texas town that became almost as famous for a gal named Rose as for the Alamo. At last count, Bob Wills sold over 14 million copies of San Antonio Rose. It's one of the biggest songs ever recorded, a legacy which the man they call a living legend will leave the world of country music, a world he helped to shape.

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1: He knew his knock would someday not be answered. The day would come, there'd be no stir within. No creak of steps on aged wooden floorboards. No lifting of the latch, no come on in. No giving ear again to his grand stories of Badwin's Road and following the creed. His memories of a life well lived and cherished. No wish I had, regret, or unmet need. No sitting in the flickered light of candles. Him hearing of old times, new hopes, new fears. A future that's now lonelier and harder with each new sunrise morning that appears. Each winter about this time he paid a visit to sit and listen, look in on his friend. The last few years both knowing but not saying. Each visit brought them closer to the end. This year he knows his knock will bring no answer. He knew it when he came around the bend. No chimney smoke, no window light, no footprints. There would be no more visits with his friend. The stillness of the cabin's what first struck him. And then the note left for him on the wall. Said, I'm so glad you've come again to see me. So sorry that I've missed your final call. But knowing one day soon I will not waken, I leave this note to greet you if I've passed. I'm thankful for your friendship, always have been. I knew you'd be here for me till the last.

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0: likes to eat a cornbread. 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They jump on a man like a dog on a bone. Stay all night, stay a little longer. Dance all night, dance a little longer. Pull off the coat, throw it in the corner. Don't say why you don't stay a little longer.
1: 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For tonight, clear, lows of 51. On Sunday, sunshine with a high of 83. Sunday night, mostly cloudy, lows of 59. And for Monday, partly sunny with a high of 94 degrees, and it will be breezy. And that's a look at your King County weather from American Cowboy Radio, 107.7 in Guthrie.
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Not that I have already obtained all this, or have already been made perfect, but I press on to take hold of that which Christ Jesus took hold of me. Brothers, I do not consider myself yet to have taken hold of it. But one thing I do, forgetting what is behind and straining toward what is ahead, I press on toward the goal to win the prize for which God has called me heavenward in Christ Jesus.

0: Arbuckle was the first to patent a process for glazing roasted coffee beans to seal in their flavor and aroma. Until then, coffee beans were sold green and had to be roasted at home before being ground and brewed. In essence, Arbuckle was the original fresh roasted coffee. Taste the difference that more than a century of experience makes. The peppermint stick found in each bag of Arbuckle's Oreos coffee is a long-standing tradition that dates back to the 19th century when candy was a rare treat. It began around the time the signatures on Arbuckle's coffee bags could be collected and exchanged for vouchers for everything from razors to handkerchiefs. 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

0: 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For tonight, mostly clear, lows of 52. On Sunday, mostly sunny with a high of 76. Sunday night, mostly cloudy, lows of 59. And for Monday, partly sunny with a high of 86 degrees. And that's a look at your American Cowboy radio weather, 97.3 in Pecos, sponsored by Ram Country, Fort Stockton.
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2: Well, there never was a horse like

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To the memory of noble Sam Houston. The one and only David Crockett. John Wayne.

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1: Here we are with another episode of Strays of the Gate. Joel Alden White and I have the pleasure of having Alan and Jill Kirkham with us. We're going to talk about Circuit Rider Roundup. We're going to talk about what all Alan and Jill have done over their lives and let you get a little bit of an insight to them as they've been hosting Circuit Rider Roundup for quite some time. We've got an anniversary we're coming up on we'll talk about. But Alan and Jill, we want to welcome you to Strays at the Gate, a production of American Cowboy Radio.
2: Well, howdy. Good morning.
3: Yeah, good morning, you guys. Good to hear from you, and glad to have this call this morning with you guys. And, yeah, you're right. We're pretty excited. We're coming up on the end of 5 whole years. Can you believe that?
1: Fifth anniversary.
4: I tell you what, and I'm excited to be here and do this interview. Of course, I've run into Al and Jill numerous times, and we've sat down and had coffee or whatever, but Ben, you know them better than I do simply from the relationship that you guys have got on the radio.
1: I do. We're fortunate we got to make our acquaintances. First time I remember spending much time with y'all was in Fort Worth, and it was 2020 when we were allowed to have the Academy of Western Artists Awards show kind of in a confinement zone. I think they near locked us all into the hotel. We got special permission from the city of Fort Worth to hold the event. And it was...
2: Yeah, was that the first time? Yeah, wow.
3: You might say COVID brought us together.
1: COVID brought us together, and it birthed Circuit Rider Roundup. So, yeah, we had a great time down there at the Radisson in Fort Worth, and then got to know each other, and one thing led to another.
2: We brought home one of those little statues, and we were pretty excited about that.
3: Yeah, you know, that's pretty cool. The Academy of Western Artists, they have their award that is a statue of Will Rogers. And so we went down there as a nominee for Duo Group of the Year, and, you know, we were blessed enough to bring that statue home. And Jill was like, man, I really wanted that Willie.
1: If you don't know Will Rogers, and if you haven't had it explained to you what the trophy, the statue, the award is, it kind of looks like an amoeba that's taken on a life of its own.
2: Well, being an artist, I just thought it was a nice piece of art, and I wanted one.
3: Yeah.
1: Well, it
3: wasn't like a drive of, man, we got to win this thing. No, it was more like she liked the statue. And honestly, we were really surprised that we were even nominated, because we had just released an album that year that did really, really well. And but we were up against some just amazing groups and duos. We thought, well, you know, when they announce the name, we'll clap politely and we'll go congratulate them. And then when they said our name, it was a real surprise. We were sitting with Doug Figgs, Carlos Washington, and his wife, and
2: Ben, I think.
3: They said our name. We looked at each other. We were kind of shocked, and I think it was Carlos, maybe it was Doug, I don't know, said, hey, you got to go up there. Oh, yeah.